0: Collins live. 5 seconds left.
1: And the Chicago Bears.
2: Motion right. Come at. Take turn. Booting to the near side. Caleb with Greengrass at the 10. He goes down inside the 5. Awkwardly. He's on his back. And he looks to be in a bit of pain here.
3: High expectations for where this year can go for us, and so nothing's changed. It's still the month of September. Everyone outside of the building, I'm sure, is writing us off and telling us it can't be done, and we really relish that.
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4: Coast to coast and around the world, welcome everyone to Chicago for Monday Night Football. 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Welcome to Soldier Field in Chicago. 67 degrees, about a 7-mile-an-hour breeze. It will not be a factor. Clear skies. The moon is full. It'll be up over the rim moments from now. Great to have you with us. Kevin Harlan along with Hall of Famer, two-time NFL MVP and Super Bowl champion Kurt Warner, Jamie Erdahl, and Super Bowl 52 winning head coach Doug Peterson will join us at halftime. Both teams have warmed up now in their respective locker rooms. Kurt, great to be with you tonight. And we're going to see a quarterback start tonight for the Bears, starting for the first time in the NFL in 3 years, and 38-year-old Case Keenum.
5: I mean, unbelievable to think that it's been that long since he's been under center. But here's the beautiful thing on this week, is we've seen a lot of quarterback injuries already this season. Each of those teams that suffered a quarterback injury to their starter came back the next week and won with their backup. I know a lot of people are thinking, hey, it's been a long time since Case has played. You got no Caleb Williams, who's a difference maker in terms of his playmaking ability. There's no chance for the Chicago team to win. Well, they were saying that about all those other teams as well. So there is hope. It's a beautiful night here in Chicago. You got Ben Johnson calling the plays. You got a run game to balance out your backup quarterback. It's going to be a fun one tonight.
4: Will that offense change, you think, a little bit for him as opposed to Caleb Williams?
5: I don't believe it changes in the way they want to play and the way they call the game. I mean, even with Caleb Williams, they weren't a drop-back team. They were a run-first team with play actions, naked bootlegs, get Caleb Williams out in space and allow him to be a game-changer and a playmaker out there. Now, that's what's going to be missed, is that when you have a Caleb Williams, every single week there was two or three plays that you just would look up and go, wow, nobody in the league can do that except Caleb Williams. That's what you miss. To me, this isn't a great football team. They depended a lot on those playmaking abilities of Caleb Williams to win games, and especially win games late. They're going to have to find a way to play better football across the board if they're going to beat a good Eagles team tonight.
4: Bears played here last week, losing to the Vikings 9-3. The Eagles come in having beaten Washington in the opener by 2, beat Tennessee last week by 4. Their offense for the Eagles has been a little underwhelming.
5: Well, it's been like 4 years in a row where they change offensive coordinators every single year. Sean Mannion coming over from Green Bay, installing a bit of a different system than they've run here before. And it's looked a little bit like that, a little clunky the first couple weeks, trying to find their rhythm. Now, late in the game against Tennessee last week, they made an unbelievable drive. Jalen Hurts making a touchdown throw, late in that game to get them the win. Maybe that's what sparks this team. But I'm a believer that this team wants to run the football first. That is something that they haven't really gotten going in the last 2 years, or the last year and 2 games. So Sean Mannion, as much as he might want to do on the perimeter, he understands it starts with Saquon Barkley, and they want to establish a run tonight.
4: And Barkley had a stinger last week, but he is going to play, is going to start. A lot of the questions surrounded the passing game of the Eagles without A.J. Brown, now a Patriot. What have they done to fill that void?
5: Well, here's the thing. They have Devontae Smith, who is a big-time receiver in the National Football League. They brought over Dontavian Wicks from Green Bay to be that X receiver. Now, the difficult part is when you have an A.J. Brown or a player like that, anytime you get one-on-one back there, you know you can go to him.

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8: Well, when Jalen Hurts has the football, it starts with, as we talked about a minute ago, running the football. They want to be able to establish the run. That, to me, is what's made this team so dynamic over the years. Can they get Saquon Barkley going tonight? Devontae Smith being their go-to guy. No A.J. Brown, but Devontae Smith had had 10 catches last week for over 100 yards, so he's their playmaker. They like to play him in the slot. He's a double-move guy. He's a great route runner, so the Chicago Bears defense is going to have to slow him down. And then, of course, the calling card for the Chicago Bears defense last year and into this year has been turnovers. Jalen Hurts is great at protecting the football. Who can win that battle tonight, Kevin?
7: 38-year-old Case Keenum starting tonight. He's played for 8 teams over his career. What does he look at when he sees that Philadelphia defense?
8: Well, Ben Johnson is going to come out and try to establish the run. 281 yards against this Eagles defense a year ago, and that's going to be hard to top, but they're hoping that they can have success early and really work Case Keenum into things from there. Can you get Case Keenum into a rhythm? You talked about it's been a couple years since he's even been behind center. You want to find some things early in this game to make him feel like, hey, this is just like riding a bike. I'm back behind center, and I'm feeling good, and I can make all the plays. And then it's about those two defensive tackles. We talk about running the football for the Chicago Bears. Well, if you're the Philadelphia Eagles, you want to say, hey, we paid these two guys up front in Jordan Davis and Jalen Carter. They are the heart of our defense right down the middle. Can those guys cause disruption and force Chicago to become a drop-back pass team?
7: The Eagles have not taken the ball away defensively all season yet, and they've just got 3 sacks tonight against the Chicago Bears, who scored 59 week one, but only 3 last week. The opening kickoff from Chicago is coming up. 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
8: Bears inside the Eagles 30. Second down and 8. Williams rolling. Left side. Throwing deep downfield. Komet is there. Touchdown. Cole Komet got behind Reed Blankenship for a 28-yard touchdown. And the Bears now lead it by 14 with just over 6 minutes to go here in Philadelphia.
9: That's Westwood One Scott Graham with the call from the Bears' 24-15 win over the Eagles last November, which stopped Chicago's six-game losing streak to Philadelphia. Bears running back DeAndre Swift, a Philadelphia native, started the scoring against his former team, and that late strike from Caleb Williams to Cole Komet gave Chicago their fifth consecutive win. Both teams went on to win their respective divisions. The Bears, the NFC North champions, and that was their first crown in the division since 2018. That's tonight's memorable moment in football history, sponsored by RK Zero Proof. Some moments are too good to forget. Make every memory count with great taste and zero alcohol. Drink differently. Drink RK. We've had the flip of the coin. The Eagles have won. They're going to take the second half kickoff, and Chicago will get it back for the first time with a new quarterback in Case Keenum. And you were asking before the game, why didn't the backup quarterback for this team, Tyler Badgett, get the start? He had concussion protocol issues he had to deal with all week, and so Keenum took the opening and all week snaps in the most important practices getting ready for the Eagles tonight.
10: Yeah, Caleb Williams go down last week, and then Tyson Bagent goes into the game and takes a big hit at the end of that game. So losing both quarterbacks, and as you said, neither one of those guys having a start in quite a while, you want to have the snaps. You want to get the reps, and because Tyson wasn't able to take the reps, they thought in the best interest of the team Monday night, trying to get things rolling, was to put in the old man Case Keenum and have him run the show.
9: It's time now for the opening kickoff, sponsored by Gusto. 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That's G-U-S-T-O.com. Josh Blackwell will be back to our left to retrieve this kickoff, along with Xavier Thomas. The Eagles will kick off. Eagles in their white jerseys, dark green pants, dark green helmets, and the Bears are in their navy blue jerseys and white pants and navy helmets. 7 mile an hour breeze. the ball will be held on the kickoff. Now, it's only 7 miles an hour, but they're going to put a 12th man on the field to hold the ball on the kickoff by the Eagles, which is underway. It's a line drive boot landing at the 6, picked up at the 1, grabbed there by Thomas, breaks a tackle 20 up the middle, 25, 30 on the hash mark, and taken down roughly at the 33-yard line of the Bears. They'll begin it there. Kurt Warner, first down and 10.
10: Well, nothing better to help an offense than get a nice return to start things out over the 30-yard line. And I believe we'll find out really early how they're going to play this football game. I fully expect them play a lot with two tight ends, try to run between the tackles, create some big opportunities there, and then allow Case Keenum to be a complimentary piece, although they start right off the bat in shotgun.
9: From the Chicago 34, Keenum in the gun, at his side, Swift, receiver in motion, first and 10, Chicago, shotgun snap, quick throw, near side, it's grabbed by Burton, breaks the tackle, 35, near sideline, 40, and then forced out of bounds by Jahad Campbell. He's the leading tackler for the Eagle D. They pick up 7 on first down through the air on a good throw to the 41 of Chicago.
10: I got to say, I love that if you go into the first 15 meeting with your head coach and you haven't played in 2 years and he's dialing up a pass on the first play, you're feeling pretty good that he's confident that you're going to go out and make a play. I love that, to get kind of the rust off or get the anxiety out.
9: Keenum is under center of the Chicago 41, second down, 3, couple tight ends. There's a receiver in motion, the snap, the spin, the fake, the drop, the block by the right tackle. Dumps it off the Loveland at the 40, on the numbers far side, head over heels like a rag doll. He was hit low, flipped and went to the 45-yard line of the Bears. He's got enough for a first down on second down and 3. The short pass produces 4 and a first down for Chicago.
10: And another easy throw dialed up. Tight end screen to Loveland right there. A guy haven't really got involved yet. He's a big-time playmaker for him, trying to get him something easy, help your quarterback go 2 for 2 right off the bat.
9: 45 to Chicago. Keenum under center. Chicago first and 10. No score. 13:45 in the first. Tight end in motion. There's the snap to the quarterback. The handoff to Swift over the guard. Past the 45 on the hash mark to the 50. Ran over the left side and picked up 4. And Kurt Warner, second down and 6 for the Bears, and no score.
10: And the staple in a Ben Johnson offense is you're going to see lots of different formations, lots of shifts, and lots of movements. He's going to change the strength on you, and then he's going to motion back, always trying to give the defense some eye candy, get them out of position, create some leverage for the guys up front.
9: Bears at the 50, right on the big orange C logo painted on the grass. Under center, Keenum, second down, 6. The snap, the drop back of 5. Cox's right arm throws on the numbers. It's a belt-high grab made by Khalif Raymond at the 41 of Philadelphia. And on the play, he picks up 10 to get another first down for Chicago to the Eagle 41.
10: Leave one tight end to the left. You go trips to the right-hand side. Run a simple concept, a concept quarterbacks have been running since high school. A little curl flat. Curl opens up, perfect timing and throw by Case Keenum.
9: 41 of the Eagles, Chicago opening drive with no score. First and 10 under center, Keenum pitches out, Swift over the right tackle, 45-40. Cuts inside the numbers, breaks the tackle, 35. Cuts to the hash mark, middle of the field, and got to the 31 of the Eagles. He was cutting, he was juking, and he picked up 9, and he ran to his left, and that was a good move. Down to the 32 of Philadelphia for the Bears.
10: Swift has great speed. They love to get him outside. He's a guy that can break home runs, but I love the balance so far. Come out with a couple quick passes. You come back with a couple nice runs. One inside, one outside. Got this Philly defense off balance early.
9: 5 wide, empty backfield. 32 of Philadelphia. Chicago first and make it second down and 1. On the game opening drive with no score. Clock just under 12 minutes. Keenum in the gun. Looks at a 3-man front. High shotgun snap. Drops back. Line drive up the middle on an E. Caught by Komet. He was on a knee, he made the grab, and it looks like it's at the 26-yard line of the Eagles. He picks up 6 on second down and 1, another Chicago first down.
10: And you saw the Eagles defender kind of shaking this off. It looked like the ball was either bobbled, but as I look at the replay, it went right between Komet's hands.
9: Oh, that's a drop.
10: Looks like he's going to snag it with his knees, but touches the turf, and they're going to call this one back.
9: Yep. It was an incompletion. He tried to grab it with his knees while falling. And the acrobatic move did not work. So now it'll be third down and 1 for Chicago. Big plays, 10-yard pass to Raymond, 9-yard pass, and then a run by Swift. Burton caught 1 for 7. They move from their own 34. They're at the 32 of the Eagles, and Chicago's got it 3rd-and-1 with a couple tight ends. Keenum is under center. Receiver in motion, the snap, the spin, handoff, Swift over the left side. Hit, dives, and he may have gotten the first down near the 31 of the Eagles. It'll be close, but the way they're coming in from the far side, I think he's short. So now it'll be 4th-and-about a yard for the Bears on the game-opening drive.
10: They got hit in the backfield, but it looked like there was a second effort there where it looked as if he lunged across the line. But as you said, they're marking him just a touch short here. And a decision early, right in Ben Johnson's wheelhouse to go for it on 4th-and-1.
9: Eagle 31, Chicago 4th-and-1. Keenum is under center. I formation. Looks over the front, and they've crowded the line. The Eagles have defensively. The snap, the drop back at 3, locking the pass. Backpedaling catch, 25, far side 20. Down the far sideline. It's a catch and run by the tight end, Sam Roush. Second catch of the season. The rookie out of Stanford, rumbling on the far side. He picks up 14 to keep the drive alive. And the Bears continue to move it with the 1st-and-10.
10: Love the play call right there. You put Roush in the backfield as a fullback. Everybody's up at the line of scrimmage. Everybody's got to attack to stop on 4th-and-short. A little flash fake to your back. Roush just slips into the flat. Easy pitch and catch, and he's able to turn the corner for a few more.
9: From the 16-yard line of Philadelphia, Chicago 1st-and-10. Keenum under center, fakes the pitch, hands off, jet sweep, Burton, far side, clock at the 10, outside the numbers, across the way, and tumbles down to about the 7-yard line of the Eagles. A run of 8 yards on the play, and he's had a couple good ones, a 9-yard run earlier. They continue to chisel away at that Eagle defense.
10: We always talk about the first 15. Coach just plans 15 plays to start every game. I love the change of pace here. They're going inside, they're going outside. A lot of play action to go with it. Some quick passes for Case Keenum to get him into a rhythm. But this Eagles defense doesn't seem to know what's coming.
9: The 9 of the Eagles. It's Chicago's 2nd-and-3. Keenum is under center. Moves his wide receiver. The snap. Spin to the right. Hand to Swift. Over the guard. Dives and got a yard. He's down at the 8. Epps and others stopping him right there. Gain of 1. 3rd-and-2 in a scoreless first quarter. The clock ticking at 9:20. And the Bears are deep in Eagle territory.
10: And if there's one area as a quarterback, having not taken reps in a couple years, everything gets a little bit tighter down here. Timing and that element of anticipation becomes so important down here in the red zone. If they're going to drop back and throw it, we'll see how Case is feeling at this point.
9: 3rd-and-2, Bears at the Eagle 8. Empty backfield, 5 wide, shotgun snap. It's a shovel pass, caught by Burton, goes up the middle over the center. Breaks a tackle at the 6, hash mark 5. Pushes the pile on the hash mark into the end zone. Touchdown, Chicago! Driving 8-yard touchdown run. The Bears take the game opening drive and get 6 with an early lead on the Eagles.
10: I love it. What a picture perfect drive for Ben Johnson and Case Keenum. And Case Keenum finishing it off with a touchdown pass. Maybe the easiest touchdown pass he's ever thrown. They got a bunch formation to the right. On the snap, Luther Burden just sneaks behind the line of scrimmage. It's a shovel pass, forward toss from Keenum to Burden, and then he got a little help from his friends to push him from about the 5 all the way across the goal line.
9: What a drive for Chicago. Santos will try the extra point. Clock is at 8:47 here in the first. Bears went right down the middle of the field. Here's the extra point. Snap down, ball up, kick good, and a timeout. 7-0 Chicago. 8-yard touchdown, shovel pass, caught by Burton up the middle and shoved by his lineman. 11 plays downfield. It's the Bears on top. This is Westwood One's coverage of the NFL.
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9: Back is Roger Field in Chicago. The Bears an opening game drive, marching 66 yards, 7-0 on a shovel pass to Burden of 8 yards. We welcome in the great Jason Kelce, who is joining Kurt Warner and ESPN broadcasting from London this week. And you guys will be there. And great to see you, Jason.
18: Absolutely. Kevin, thank you so much for having me up here. It's an honor to be up here. Although that first drive by Chicago, I mean, listen, vintage Ben Johnson, tight end screen to Loveland, the trick play to Burden, the shovel screen out of empty. I mean, it's very impressive so far.
19: Has nobody told you that you have to be impartial up here when you're in the booth?
18: I'm doing my best,
19: Kurt. Okay, all right.
9: Shipley takes the Philadelphia kickoff, far sideline, past the 20, far sideline, 25, and Will Shipley knocked down. And that'll bring up Jalen Hurts, and it'll be first and 10 for the Eagles. What have you seen in their offense so far in the two games played, Jason?
18: It's really been all the passing game. Jalen Hurts has excelled. Devontae Smith, Devontae Wicks, they've all been fantastic. Now, Davion Wicks, what they really need to get going is first, second down. The run game, the play action, all these things that they really wanted to get started with the start of the season. They haven't really excelled in those areas.
9: Eagles are beginning at the 25. And they're moving on the natural grass here on a beautiful night in Chicago on the banks of Lake Michigan from our right to our left. And we already have a stoppage of play. Sean Hockley is our referee. Clock is at 8:42 in the first. 7-0 Chicago. And for some reason, they have stopped the play. And I think they were getting the yard markers straightened out. All right, the Bears line up. They're going to be in the pistol. Saquon Barkley is the back. First and 10, Eagles at the 25. The shotgun snap, the fake pitch, the set, and the throw up the middle on the numbers. It's caught there by Lemon, the rookie receiver, far side, 35-40 outside the numbers, and close to the 45-yard line of Philadelphia. They'll put him at the Eagle 44, and Jason Kelce, a gain of 20 through the air.
18: That's right. That's the first-round pick. They've been looking to see a lot more from Mekhi Lemon. Hasn't been as active in the offense. They go right away with the design play to him for the first play of the game to get him going.
9: Barkley lines up, had a stinger last week, but back there starting tonight. Hurts will be under center. First and 10, the Eagles at their own 44. Four on the line defensively for the Bears. Receiver in motion. There's the snap to Hurts. The hand to Barkley. Over the left tackle, a block at the 45. On the numbers, the 50. Angling to the near sideline, the 45. Knocked into the Chicago bench below us. Hit there by Devin Bush. His running, Kurt Warner, you mentioned this before the game, is vital for this offense.
19: It's vital, and they just go with five, one tight end on the other side, and just a zone to the left-hand side. And that's the kind of hole that we were used to seeing when Jason Kelce was playing for this team. We haven't seen it in a couple years. But it was wide open, getting Saquon into the secondary.
9: 12-yard run by Barkley into Chicago territory. Eagles first possession, Bear 44. Hurts is under center. The snap turning to his left, handing off, and he gives to Barkley. Over the left tackle on the numbers to the 40 of the Bears. It picks up about four on the play. And Jason, that'll bring up second down and six for Philly.
18: Yeah, but right away you're seeing they're establishing the run. This is something that they've really struggled with so far this season. That play right up the gut, the previous one outside zone. They're doing a good job of mixing it up, as well as the play action on first down to Lemon to start the drive off. So good start if you're Philadelphia.
9: Landon Dickerson is out, so they've had to kind of shuffle some pieces on that line. Second down six, Chicago 40. There goes Hurts, dropping back to throw. Heavily pressured, throws it away up the middle. He had a couple of Bears bearing down on him right up the gut. He backpedaled and threw, and a flag is now thrown, Kurt.
10: Yeah, tried to go with the naked bootleg, and as he turns, he never gets out of the pocket here. Two different Bears in his face. He's looking to throw it away. I'm not sure if there was a receiver in the mix of bodies there, but he threw it right into the ground, and that's where the late flag came from.
20: The quarterback did not leave the pocket, and there was no receiver in the area. This is intentional running on the offense number one.
9: They got pressure, Jason, up the middle.
18: They did. Montez Sweat did a great job of sniffing out the boot. He sees the line going flat and audibles and goes upfield to be there to contain the quarterback on the bootleg.
9: Kevin Harlan, Kurt Warner, Jason Kelce. We're in Chicago tonight. 6:57 in the first. Bears took the opening drive, beginning at the 34, ending up with Case Keenum leading a nice drive and an 8-yard shovel pass touchdown to Luther Burden. Now the Eagles have it, and they've moved the ball. The big play, a pass of 20 yards to the rookie Lemon out of Stanford.
10: And actually on that play, there was a tight end in the backfield, and I believe Jalen Hurts said, hey, he's there. Let me just throw it in the ground because he's a receiver in the area. But Jalen didn't throw it close to him, even though he threw it close to the line of scrimmage. And I think that's what the official said. Not close enough to be considered an attempt.
9: From the 50, shotgun snap to Hurts. Short pass, caught outside, month the tight end 50. Angles to the far side, trying to step on his way. And he is knocked down at the 46-yard line of the Bears. On that 3rd and 16, he only picked up 4, getting into Chicago territory. Now it is 4th down, and the punting unit will take the field for Philadelphia, Jason.
18: Yeah, I mean, listen, those kind of plays on second down will kill you, right? They're in a manageable second down situation. I know Jalen Hurts thinks there's a receiver in the area, but obviously puts them way behind the sticks. They're just playing it safe there on third down. Nothing's there. Checks it down, and you live with the punt.
9: Braden Mann is going to be back to punt for Philadelphia. From our right to our left, Khalif Raymond inside the 10. Knee-high long snap, right-footed punt, end over end, very short, landing way out of bounds on the near sideline. The hang time was minimal. The direction, let's see where they're going to mark it. Outside the 20, they're marking it, running it up to the 24-yard line of Chicago, and that is where the Bears will get it back. No yellow on the field. A 22-yard punt. 7-0 Chicago. Case Keenum is back out there for the Bears. We're in the first quarter. 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
9: 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Kevin Harlan, Jason Kelce, and the great Kurt Warner. And now the Bears are going to get it back with a 1st and 10 as their defense holds Hurts on the first possession for Philadelphia.
18: They did. They got a little behind the sticks on that second down play. The punt doesn't go their way. Big drive here from the defensive respond after that scoring drive from Chicago to start the game.
9: 16-yard line is where Chicago's going to get it. The Eagles got lucky on that punt. It sure didn't look like it was out at the 16-yard line, but that's where they marked it. Swift is the back. Under center is Keenum. First and 10. The snap, the spin. Handoff to Swift, who Kurt runs for a couple yards over the right guard. Picks up two, and he's out to the Chicago 28.
10: Well, we talked about the first picture-perfect drive by the Bears, walking the ball down the field and getting the touchdown pass to Burden. And every team sets up a first 15. And if you get one drive, you score a touchdown, and you're only eight or nine in, Jason, we're going to just keep it going. We're going to keep it rolling. We like these plays. We're going to pick up the script from where we're at. And I think they might have a few more plays on it right here.
9: 18-yard line of the Bears. Keenum is under center. Swift is the back. Chicago's second down and eight. 5.5 to play in the first quarter. Keenum pointing out his protections with a couple tight ends. The snap, the spin, handoff. And it goes off to the running back, Swift, over the right guard. Up to the 24, couple yards shy of a first down in Chicago territory, setting up third down and three.
18: Yeah, and this is the big thing the Eagles have been looking to stop. I mean, obviously 281 yards last year when they played the Bears. How do they handle the run? The first drive, a lot of trick plays, a lot of great first 15 plays. They're not going to have that throughout the game. If they can stop the run, that'll make this Chicago Bears offense much more limited.
9: Bears have it outside their 24-yard line. Third down and two. Shotgun formation for Case Keenum. On the line, they got two, six in the secondary. Shotgun snap, short drop, quick throw, near side, backpedaling catch made, falling down outside the numbers at the 27-yard line by Swift, and he's got just enough for the first down, hitting the Chicago 28 right in front of his own bench, and the Bears get another first down, Kurt.
10: Oh, nice job by Swift to go down and catch this one. A little concept we used to call bullets. Loveland is outside, and he runs a little bit of a rub with Swift coming out of the backfield on a half swing route. A little low throw behind it, but he digs it out for the first down.
9: Manungai, the new running back, 28 of Chicago, first and 10. Keenum gets a shotgun snap, avoids pressure, down to the middle, throws, caught on the fly. It's Burton at the 40, on the numbers, quickly tackled, Chicago territory, far side of the field. Caught it, was quickly brought down, picks up 12. They'll mark him, I think, at the 41 of the Bears. It is a first down for the Bears.
18: It's a heck of a play by Case Keenum. I mean, this is a guy who hasn't played in 1,000 days. Well, that corner cat didn't frighten him at all. He steps up, keeps his eyes downfield, and delivers a great pass over the middle to get a first down and keep this thing moving for Chicago.
9: Keenum has started 7 of 8 for 62 yards and an 8-yard touchdown. Manungai, the back. Keenum is under center with the Chicago Bears at their own 41-yard line.
0: And we got to go.
9: Keenum gets the snap, fakes the handoff, drops back 5, avoids pressure, winds up, long pass, near side, incomplete at the 15.
18: Laundry.
9: Flag has been thrown. Thomas, the intended receiver. Down the near side on the numbers.
1: Before the pass was thrown, holding, defense number 2, it's a 5-yard penalty, automatic, first down.
9: Reek Wolin, who they got from Seattle.
10: Well, Reek Wolin, Jason was talking on the play before, a corner cat. What that means for the people at home is the corner's blitzing off the edge. Thought he was going to come free. Case Keenum did a nice job stepping up in the pocket to deliver to Burden. This next time out, he steps up again, tries to go deep, and just overshoots his guy a little bit, but fortunate to get that free first down on the holding penalty.
9: 7-0 Bears, first down, Chicago 46, moving left to right. Single back Manungai, the quarterback Keenum under center, gets the snap, turns right, hands Manungai over the center, driving. He's inside the hash, and Jason up to the 49-yard line of the Chicago Bears.
18: Yeah, I mean, listen, Case Keenum is doing a great job of being very comfortable functioning this offense. I mean, everything is in rhythm. It's in time, the motions. They shift two tight ends from the left side of the line of scrimmage over to the right side of the line of scrimmage. Nothing has really changed. He is running the Ben Johnson offense very well so far.
9: He's only a couple years younger than Ben Johnson at 38 years of age, second down and 7 on the big logo at midfield. High snap, and here is a fake, and it goes right to the wide receiver Thomas, who runs laterally to the near side and is at the line of scrimmage. Maybe got a yard, bringing up third down and 6. Some trickery by Johnson, trying to get a little fancy with the clock at 2:30 and ticking, and Chicago right at midfield, 50-yard line, third and 6 coming up, Kurt.
10: Yeah, they run the jet sweep to Thomas on the right, and they actually had Khalif Raymond coming back, faking the reverse to the left. If he'd have handed it to Khalif Raymond, there was nobody on the left side of the field. It might have been a touchdown, but a little trickery, not full trickery.
9: 50-yard line, Bears third and six. Keenum is in the gun, looks into six. There's a shotgun snap, four-man rush, winding up, long pass, near side, incomplete, 20 down the near sideline, aiming for Rome Odunze, but looked like maybe the Eagles were offside.
18: Well, I think Case Keenum took that shot thinking he had the free play. No penalty.
9: No flag, you're right. It looked like somebody jumped. Wait, oh, nope. Nope, they're not. I don't see any yellow. Do you?
18: No. They did not throw it.
10: Nothing on the field, but Case Keenum, after he threw it, just like you said, Jason, he looked right over at the official like, we got 5-3, don't we?
9: Torrey Taylor's going to punt. Britton Covey is back for the Eagles, standing at about the 5. The punt will come from Chicago, from left to right. The punt is away. Covey is under it. The ball will land at the 1. Stop right there, because Josh Blackwell made a great stop. Got under the ball, kind of did a kick save, and the ball stopped at the 2 on a 48-yard, well-placed punt. What a beauty.
18: Blackwell hustling. Outstanding play from Blackwell to keep that ball from going in the end zone. That is a huge field possession net gain there from Chicago. Look at him tracking it like Willie Mays. I think he did it with his knee.
9: Yeah, I think he did, too. Almost looked like a goalie in soccer as he tried to save it. He did, and that's the kind of hidden play we're going to remember. 7-0 Chicago, late first quarter. 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

0: 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Legal is making sure we don't get a flag with this next part.
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4: Welcome back to Chicago. 66 degrees, clear skies with Hall of Famer Kurt Warner and the great Jason Kelce, Kevin Harlan. 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Well, we've had a little bit of action there during our break, and it's going to be a touchback to the 20.
5: Yeah, speaking of crossing the goal line, Sam Roush, after Blackwell does a tremendous job of tipping the ball and keeping it out of the end zone, it's pretty much dead, and Roush is a little too quick to jump on the ball. His momentum carries his foot barely into the end zone. But special teams coaches on this all the time. Your momentum, don't go into the end zone, otherwise they will rule the touchback, and in fact they did.
4: And it was the right call.
5: It is the right call.
4: Here come the Eagles with their second possession, 1:51 in the first quarter. Barkley by himself in the backfield, couple tight ends, Hurts under center. The Eagle 20 looks at a four-man front. With the cadence, first and 10, Eagles, the snap, the fake, the drop back is 7, backpedals and throws, and it's incomplete. One hops it on the far sideline to Barkley. It's Kurt's second and 10.
6: Ah, missed opportunity right there. They're looking to hit the deep crosser from right to left. Nobody's open. Saquon Barkley leaks out the right-hand side. If Jalen Hurts makes a good throw here, the only defender is underneath Saquon Barkley. He may be able to turn up the sideline for a 40 or 50-yard gain. But just because of the pressure, he's not able to get enough on the football, and it bounces before it gets to Saquon.
4: Bears have 5 in the secondary. Philadelphia second down and 10, trailing 7-0 late first quarter. 20-yard line of the Eagles. Hurts is in the gun. Barkley by his side. Shotgun snap. Hand to Barkley. Over the left tackle, 20. Numbers got a block, 25. Near sideline, 30. Breaks a tackle. Up in near sideline, 35. And a flag has been thrown on the run by Saquon Barkley that takes him right now to the 39 of Philadelphia. But they're going to mark it back.
7: Offense number 56. 10-yard penalty. Second down.
4: Tyler Steen.
5: Yeah, they got Steen, the right guard, on the hold. I didn't see the hold. I'm waiting for the replay here. Great run, though. I mean, they get out in a spread formation. Looks like it's going to be a pass play, and they catch Chicago sleeping and run around the end.
4: Now, remember, we don't root for a team on this broadcast.
5: I know.
6: He roots for offensive linemen, too. It's double.
5: Lane Johnson actually pushes the defensive tackle off of Steen. Steen gets outside the framework. You're always running the chance of getting called for a hold when the D-line gets outside the framework of the offensive play.
4: Zach Ertz is in. Bigsby the back. 10 of Philadelphia. Second down and 20 for Ertz in the gun. There's the snap. Backpedaling a foot. Sets. Short pass caught by Bigsby on the numbers. Far side 20. Hit. Broke a tackle. Ball loose. Fumble on the play. Chicago got it. May have been Xavier Woods. He did. Oh, what a disaster for the Eagles.
6: And we talked about it coming into the open. This Chicago defense hasn't necessarily been great from top to bottom, but what they've been good at the last year in two games is turning the football over. Jalen Hurts is being conservative there. Instead of pushing the ball down the field, hey, let's just get a completion here and move forward. And the Bears come in It was Austin Booker comes in with that big left hand, punches that football out, and sets up his offense inside the red zone.
4: Again, they're in the red zone. We're late in the first quarter. Bears already have a lead on a shovel pass touchdown. The ball will be at the 15 of the Eagles, and Chicago's going to have it first down and 10.
5: And if you're Bigsby there, listen, you're throwing short of the sticks. There's no way you're probably getting that first down. Really try and make sure you secure it. That's about the only thing that could go wrong for you in that situation. You're kind of conceding. You know you're going to punt. You really got to, ball security needs to be at a heightened sense in that situation.
4: Bigsby, they got from Jacksonville. Here they are now. Inverted wishbone under center. 15 to the Eagles. Snap to Keenum. Hand off to Swift over the left tackle. Crossing the 15 inside the numbers down to the 13-yard line of the Eagles. We have a gain of two. Kurt Warner second down and 8 coming up. Clock at 53 seconds and ticking here in the first.
6: He talked about that inverted wishbone. They had two receivers in the backfield, and on the run that went to the left-hand side, both receivers took off to the right-hand side. They try to simulate their naked bootleg game with everything they do in the run game. So everything on the outside looks like a naked bootleg, and then up front they're running the football.
4: Eagle 12, Chicago second and 7. Keenum is under center. Looks over the defense, gets the snap, drops back by. There's a whistle, there's a flag, and they stop it in mid motion with 26 seconds left.
7: By the offense, number 4. It's a 5-yard penalty. Second down.
4: Running back Swift called right there.
6: Did he move forward? It was, he started to go in motion from kind of to the side. I wonder if he started leaning. Oh, yeah. I don't know if he was supposed to go in motion. He started to jump early and then tried to turn it into a motion. It looked pretty good to me. But the official caught that little hesitation and glimpse of movement and said, hey, I don't think he was supposed to go. We're going to throw a flag on him. That was pretty good disguise there. I kind of like the way he did that.
4: Back 5 yards, 17 of the Eagles. Chicago second down and 12, trying to cash in on a fumble. Shotgun snap to Keenum. Cox's right arm, pump fakes, and throws a pass down the middle. Caught by Burton, broke a tackle, 15 on the hash mark, the 10 of the Eagles. With a gain of 7, bringing up 3rd and 5 with zeros on the clock, and the first quarter is over. And Philadelphia, backs against the wall, already trailing 7-0, have got the Bears deep in the Eagles zone. End of the first quarter, 7-0 Chicago from Soldier Field. 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
4: 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So here we go, starting the second. Jason Kelsey, Kevin Harlan, the great Kurt Warner, as always on Monday night. the 11-yard line, Kurt, and the Bears have it right now with a 3rd and 5, threatening again.
6: Yeah, thinking about that nostalgic moment, though, I mean, we're going back to Kevin's childhood. You're going to share a childhood memory with us?
4: Yeah, in the 30s, they called a game at old...
6: Nostalgic moment.
4: It was a wonderful day. I remember it like it was yesterday. It was the fall of 1939. All right, here we go. First play of the second quarter from the 11 of the Bears, or the Eagles. 3rd and 6. Philadelphia 11. Keenum is in the gun. Shotgun snap. Drops back 3. Right tackle block. Sets. Throws. Almost picked off on a pass down the middle low. Flag thrown at the 4. Between the hash marks on the low pass intended for Khalif Raymond, the wide receiver of the Chicago Bears.
5: There is a flag down. Makuba, I mean, right in his hands, right? He just drops the interception. Ball thrown right to him, but there is a penalty down on the far side of the field.
3: Before the pass was thrown, illegal contact. Defense number 2.
4: Reek Rowland with his second penalty.
5: That's right. Wouldn't have mattered.
6: Well, that's been kind of the MO already. Chicago's been moving the football, but then Philly's been helping them with penalties on both sides of the ball. And you mentioned it right there, what we call one robber, man-to-man coverage. The safety drops into the middle of the field. Keenum was late throwing it to his back out of the backfield. Makuba had a great opportunity for the interception, although obviously would have come back for the hold.
4: It's 1st and goal at the 6 of Philadelphia for the Bears. Their quarterback, Keenum, under center. The snap turns to the right, fakes the handoff, throws a pass, caught over the shoulder, fouled to the pylon, far side. It's the tight end, Loveland. Touchdown, Chicago. 6-yard touchdown reception. And he was covered running to the far pylon at the goal line. And the Bears have gone up early in the second quarter, 13-0 over the Eagles.
6: I love it. You know, they've been running the football, great balance. You come down in the 5-yard line, everybody's expecting the run. The naked bootlegs have become so big for teams across the National Football League. And Loveland, only 3 catches coming in. They wanted to get him involved. He just sneaks out into the flat. They throw the football out there to him, and he drags a defender across the line. Now, it's really close. Did he get the tip of that football out across the line? I know they're going to peek at it here since it's a scoring play. It was really close. He gave a little bit of a lunge. We'll see if they give him the touchdown here.
4: It is close. 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Start your day off right with Barbasol. A review and a possible short touchdown pass by the Bears. Let's step aside. This is Westwood One's coverage of the NFL.
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4: The Bears were short. It is not a touchdown. They looked at it. They made the quick determination. You guys saw the same thing, Jason.
5: Yeah, Colson Lovin, as he's approaching the goal line, the right side of it, he extends the ball like he's going to reach. And just before he crosses the plane, he retracts the ball, and then he's down by contact, setting up second and inches. We'll see how Chicago responds in this exact same situation last week. Huge fumble ended up costing them the game. Let's see what they go with this one.
4: Good point. Swift the back. Shotgun formation. Back there in the pistol. It's second goal. The belt high snap. The handoff to Swift. Stop behind the line of scrimmage. Hit there by Jalen Carter, among others. They lose two between the hash marks. And Kurt Warner back to the three.
6: Well, and you mentioned it, Jason. You get down here tight, you got to be able to finish. We've been waiting for those two big fellas to show up. Jalen Carter winning quickly, hitting the back in the backfield.
5: Oh, wow.
6: Pushing them back here and now forcing a longer yarded situation on third down. You wonder if they've got to drop back and throw the football.
4: It's third and goal. Under center the quarterback from the three of Philadelphia. Keenum got the snap. Pressured. Backpedals. Throws. Carter caught. Bobbled in the corner of the end zone. Did he reel it in? They're looking. Incomplete. Odunze backpedaling in the far corner. Had it. It ricocheted. He tried to reel it in as he fell. And his elbow hit on the chalk.
5: Oh, my gosh. Just amazing concentration.
1: Possession of the pass. He was out of bounds. It's an incomplete pass. It's fourth down.
4: It's fourth down. They're going to keep the offense, Kurt, on the field.
6: Talk about missed opportunities. You mentioned it with Loveland reaching out and pulling the ball back just a little bit early. That one's a perfect throw over the top. Odunze just has to make that catch.
4: Bears fourth and goal at the Eagle 3. Shotgun for Keenum. Swift is in motion. Looking over a three-man front, pointing out his protection. Shotgun snap, short drop, quick line, right go, goal line, batted down. Incomplete. On Towns, it goes back to Philadelphia. Quinyon Mitchell coming through, jumping in front of the Chicago receiver at the goal line, swatting the ball away. And the Bears come up empty-handed, cannot cash in on the Eagle fumble. It was pass intended for Luther Burden. 7-0 Chicago. Eagles will take over. 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
4: 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Well, They stopped him. The Eagle defense did their job.
6: They did, but Philly offense got to do something. They've only got 7 plays in this game so far. Chicago's already got 8 first downs.
4: Here come the Eagles after the goal line stand, now at the 3. Under center is hurt. Somebody moved. He was in his cadence, and a flag is thrown at the Philadelphia 3 for the Eagles.
1: By the offense, numbers 1, 80, and 66. That's the distance of the goal.
4: Yeah. Well, it's everybody.
5: It's a really frustrating penalty, if I'm being honest. They're backed up. You know you're going to utilize cadence. Whenever an offense is backed up, meaning you're inside your own 5-yard line, you're going to use cadence because the penalty is only a half a yard. So you're all talking about it in the huddle. You're letting everybody, you're having reminders like, hey, it's on 3, it's on 2, and then 3 guys jump off sides on top of all the penalties they've already had?
4: Including the quarterback.
5: Sorry, yeah.
4: Now it's 1st and 11 at the 2 of Philadelphia. Under center Hurts. Hands to Barkley over the left side. Got a block for the wide receiver at the 5. He's on the numbers to the Philadelphia 9. And plucked down right there. And he gains 7. It'll be 2nd down and 4 for the Eagles. We're just into the second quarter. 7-0 Bears.
6: But you still got that quickness from Saquon Barkley. Give him a little crease and he can get up into the secondary. He's out there wearing a neck brace. When's the last time you saw a running back wearing a neck brace?
5: Mike Allstott?
4: Yeah, right. Good call.
6: He was coming in looking for some physicality in this one, but great play right there to get them out from the shadow of their own end zone.
4: 9 of the Eagles. Hurts is in the gun. Barkley at his side. 2nd down 4. There's the shotgun snap. Hand to Barkley. Laterally runs on the 5 to the far sideline. 10. Tried to cut the corner after a block, and he was out of bounds near the 14-yard line, 13-yard line of Philly. And on the play, he picks up 3, and Jason Kelce, that sets up 3rd and 1 for the Eagles.
5: 3rd and 1, a little bit more than 1. If it was 3rd and 1 or less, it probably would almost be assuredly a quarterback sneak here. We'll see what they go with. It's a little outside the range for a tush push.
4: Which I'm assuming you loved.
5: Oh, man, can't call it enough. I love being just sandwiched on the pot and a 700 pounds.
4: Barkley the back, 3rd down 1, Eagles. At their own 12, they need the 13. Shotgun formation. There it goes to Hurts. Knee-high snap. Cox his arm. Short pass. On a cross caught by Smith at the 15. Far sideline 20. Up the sideline 25. Tumbling into his own bench. The catch and run for 13 for the Eagles on 3rd and 1. They've got it to their 25 and a 1st and 10.
6: Well, 3rd and 1 situation. You're expecting man-to-man coverage. So one of the favorite plays across the NFL is what we call mesh. A couple shallow routes. Devontae Smith is the guy coming underneath trying to set a rub on his guy. They do a nice job here. His guy's got to go over the top. Good separation. Devontae Smith able to get his first catch on the evening, although he's been dynamic for this team so far this year.
4: Barkley is the back. 13-yard catch and run by Devontae Smith. 25 of the Eagles. Shotgun formation for Hurts, moving left to right. The snap is high. He pulls it down. It's a 5-man rush. Winds up. Hurts throws far sideline. It's incomplete at the 50-yard line. And there is a flag thrown on Lewis on a pass intended to the sideline for Devontae Smith, which was incomplete and broken up in a flag thrown.
6: Well, I'm a quarterback, and yes. I love defensive pass interference. But it does annoy me when the quarterback makes a bad throw. This was good coverage, man-to-man coverage. Jalen Hurts, let's get the call here.
1: Pass interference, defense number 21. The ball will be placed at the spot of the foul. It's 1st down.
5: I'm with you on this, Kurt. Go ahead.
6: Jalen Hurts throws this back behind. It ends up hitting the DB in the back. So, of course, Smith is trying to adjust to the football. And that's where the contact occurs. I just feel like there's, I know, it's one of those things
5: you're right.
6: The officials have to decide a good or bad call, but it's really difficult in tight man-to-man coverage for the defensive back to find it and not have contact.
4: Eagles 1st and 10 with that 22-yard PI.

0: The lone back. Hurts is crouching under his center. He gets the snap. He turns to his right. He hands off to Barkley over the right tackle. Breaks a tackle. 45. Coming to the near side of the field. And he's down to the Chicago 43. He picks up three. It's a first and 10 for the Eagles, who trail 7-0.
1: That's right. Don't overcomplicate it. Outside zone left. Now they run outside zone right. And that big wall and wave of mass is moving. They have them on the ropes, moving them horizontally, generating that push. Saquon Barkley, they're really doing a great job, Philadelphia, establishing the run. The penalties have been the only thing that have held them back so far.
0: Zach Ertz is back in there. He's been in a couple plays. Right now it is first and 10 with the Eagles at the Chicago 43. Shotgun snap to Hurts. Short pass, belt high catch on the painted numbers on the near side of the 40 by Smith. Quickly hit the deck, caught it as he fell to his knees. He picks up five, Kurt, and he's down to about the 38-yard line of the Bears with our second quarter clock at 10:20.
2: Probably their favorite route with Devontae Smith. Put him in the slot, allow him to run a choice route. He hooks up in between two defenders. Jason, I would love to get your thoughts. I know you watch this team closely on, has this run game changed with the different coordinators they've had over the years? And we'll get to that on the next play.
0: Second down and four. Under center is Hurts, the Chicago 38. Barkley the lone back. Couple tight ends, including Hurts. Second down and five. Bears with four on the line. It looks like Hurts now making a hand gesture. He gets the snap. He turns right. Hands to Barkley. Block at the 40 over the right tackle. 30 sideline. 20. Out of bounds he goes. Belted by Thieneman, the rookie who makes the stop in the secondary, but not after a burst of 18 yards by the running back, Saquon Barkley for Philadelphia.
1: It's an outstanding run. Again, they go back to the outside zone, away from the rotation. Right before that, they did a reload. The quarterback does a great job of, they killed the play to get back to the original when Chicago tips their hand with the safety rotation.
0: 21 of the Bears, and the Eagles have it first and 10. In the shotgun, the quarterback Hurts. The drive began at the three after a goal line stand. Look where they are now, just outside the red zone. Shotgun snap on first and 10. Delayed handoff goes to Barkley over the left guard on the hash, the 20, the 15. And he's knocked down right there at the Chicago 15-yard line. He picks up six. It'll be second down and four. The Bears on top. We're in the second. 7-0 over the Eagles.
1: Yeah, we were just talking about, how's this run game changed? You know, it's really been a shotgun RPO. Quarterback has been very involved in the running game in terms of being able to keep it, read a second-level player to throw it. Now this is changing. More under center, more outside zone, more play action.
0: Will Shipley is the back. Eight-play drive. And the shotgun Hurts. 15 of the Bears. Second down and four. He'll get the shotgun snap, belt high, drops back, four-man rush, flush from the pocket, running to the near side, flag thrown on the near side, 20, near sideline, 15, belts it out of bounds, Hurts is down, hit on the chalk, two flags thrown. Oh, this is messy. This is messy.
1: Likely going to be offsetting here with a likely hold by the pocket.
0: Flags all over the field and a three official meeting being, and that he was clearly hit in the chalk.
1: Wow.
0: By DeMarco Jackson, the linebacker. Oof. I mean, he was 2 feet on the sideline.
3: On the play, holding. Offense number 65. Personal foul, unnecessary, not this. Defense number 48. These penalties offset. We'll replay second down.
0: Boy, the Bears,
3: escaped. And he was fouled by injury.
2: Yeah, that's one you got. That's one you have to lay off. But the thing about it is, I'm not sure if Jalen's right foot had gotten out of bounds. He was right on it, so he hadn't touched out of bounds. But he was well over the white on the sideline when taking that hit. Jackson was trying to plead his case that he wasn't out of bounds yet, but that was an easy one for the officials.
1: I will say, a holding call from the offensive line and a personal foul late hit feel like not
0: different things.
1: Yeah,
0: yes.
1: That's like a jaywalking ticket superseding a DUI
0: exactly
1: or something.
0: Right.
1: That doesn't feel right.
0: Second down and four. And now Nick Sirianni wants a word with the officials on the far sideline.
1: I bet he does.
0: And Hurts is being taken off the field. Are they going to examine him? They are. They're going to examine Hurts, who took a big hit, which means Andy Dalton could be coming in for this play.
2: Well, after he got hit, he laid on the sideline for a few seconds. And now, you know, you've got those independent guys watching up from the top. And if somebody gets up slow or they notice something that's a little bit off, they have to go and examine him before they have to get back in. I'm not sure if Hurts was just taking a breath or if he was injured a little bit, but

0: I believe that's what they saw as he was laying on the sideline and forcing him to come out for a play.
1: So Andy Dalton, the 16-year veteran. Boy, we've got old quarterbacks in this one. Second down and four. Eagles have Dalton in the gun. Shotgun snap. 15 to the Bears. Hand off Barkley. Gets a block over the left tackle. 10. Sideline 5. Pylon out of bounds. On the far sideline near the 1, maybe the 2. Let's see where they push him out. As he was jetting on the far side, I think he's at the 1. Yard line, it's first and goal after the 14-yard run by Barkley.
2: That's right, and it's outside zone again, man. They're not really changing it up. Right behind the big Samoan, Jordan Mulata, 6'9", 400 pounds. Yeah, he's going to generate some movement. Great run by Saquon Barkley.
1: And he is big. He's 6'8". He's a big rascal. All right, it's first
0: and goal at the 1. Dalton is under center. Snap, spin, handoff, Barkley. The hesitation. Stop behind the line of scrimmage. Running over the right side. Knocked down by linebacker Devin Bush. Second down and goal.
3: And we got to remember that this drive started after the Chicago Bears were on the 6-inch line.
2: Yeah.
3: And they turned it over on downs. And this Philly team has been running the football this entire drive. Saquon Barkley's got 58 yards on this drive alone.
1: Ball back to the 2 at the loss. Barkley the back. Andy Dalton in for the injured Jalen Hurts. Dalton under center. Looks at a 5-man front. Second down goal. 7 to play in the half. There's the snap. The handoff. Barkley dives down again at the line of scrimmage. Hit that time by Odangbo off that line for Chicago. No gain. Third and goal at the 2 for the Eagles, who trail by 7.
2: And what's interesting here, that second down play where it's inches, it's almost assuredly a tush push if Jalen Hurts is still in the game. The injury probably takes them out of it. It's a hard play to execute with a backup quarterback. Andy Dalton, they probably have not had a lot of reps getting that snap down. They've been forced to go to the run game to Saquon Barkley and have come up short twice now.
1: Bigsby the back, Ertz is in, Dalton the quarterback in the gun from the 2 of Chicago. Third down and goal, trips to the far side. Shotgun snap, 3-step drop, line drive throw, back in the end zone, intercepted over the crossbar. Grab by Thielemann. The Bears have stopped him. With an end zone interception of the Eagle backup quarterback Dalton.
2: Yeah. Feel for Dalton coming in out of nowhere to try and execute in a critical moment. But the one thing you can't do there, you got to come away with points for Philadelphia. You've kicked yourself in the rear end enough already today. Try and get something positive out of a tremendous drive. And then they're stuck with nothing, and then top it off with a touchback. So the Bears are going to start with decent field position.
1: Jason Kelce, thank you. That was a blast.
2: Kevin, you're the best.
1: I did this, your brother, yesterday.
2: Travis is going to be so fired up that I was up here with you guys. I got to tell you.
1: Right. So fun.
2: Awesome.
1: All right, the Bears take over. The touchback with the end zone interception to the Chicago 27-0 Bears. Middle of the second quarter, and you're listening to Monday Night Football on Westwood One.
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1: 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Chicago takes over. Touchback after the end zone interception. First and 10.
3: Well, Dylan Thienemann is making a case for the defensive player of the game
1: well
3: with that
1: said.
3: Interception.
1: Yep.
3: You know, it was a man-to-man concept to the left-hand side, and the Eagles got what they wanted, the switch by the defenders of the Bears. So he thought he had leverage on Wicks, but he didn't see Thienemann, who was just playing midfield, and he threw it right to him for an easy interception.
1: Case Keenum will be under center. Bears take over after the end zone pick of Dalton at the 20-yard line of Chicago. Manungai the back. It's first and 10. The snap, the turn, here comes the blitz, the quick throw, near side, caught near sideline 40, up the near sideline, Burton, run out of bounds, chased heavily, got to the 45 of the Bears with the over-the-shoulder catch, out to the Chicago 45, 25-yard strike, first and 10 Chicago.
3: And a great play by the old man, Case Keenum. He's got pressure in his face as soon as he turns around off the play action, and just enough to lay it over two Eagles defenders right in the hands of Burton for the huge play.
1: Burton's had a big night, and Keenum has gone 11 of 15 through the air. 45 of Chicago. It's first and 10 with Keenum in an I formation in the backfield. As he looks over the front of the Eagles, he gets the snap. He fakes the handoff. Manungai a block. Long throw. Far side. Caught. Far sideline. It's Rome Odunze on that Eagles sideline. He got the belt high catch with his club hands running out of bounds at the Philly 33 and a 22-yard pickup.
3: A beautiful throw. A corner route. Odunze had to put it up over Cooper DeJean. Good throw right on the sideline. And a toe tap from Rome for another big play, and the Bears are moving again.
1: Swift in the backfield, Bears in their navy jerseys, white pants, first and 10 at the Eagle 33. Keenum under center. He gets the snap. He fakes the handoff. He fakes the end around. He backpedals, screen pass, caught by Swift, near side 35. He cuts. He tried to dive, and he is lucky to get back to the line of scrimmage on the near sideline, trying to juke and dance, and nothing there. Second down and 10, Kurt.
3: Man, this is going back and forth. Chicago drives down to the 1 yard line, turn the football over. Eagles go all the way down to the 1 yard line, turn the football over. And now the Bears are back just outside the 30. Lots of action here in the second quarter.
1: 4:40, second quarter. Bears are moving, leading 7-0, and an 8-yard shovel pass touchdown to Burton. On the first drive of the game for Keenum, taking the place of the injured Caleb Williams. From the 33 of Philadelphia, second and 10, shotgun snap to the Bears quarterback, winds up, low line drive, incomplete, messy pocket, far side, ball bounces on the grass at the 20 of the Eagles on the far sideline, third and 10 coming up for Chicago, they lead it 7-0.
3: Just a smart play there by Case Keenum. He's looking off to his right-hand side. Got a couple routes over there. Both covered really, really well. Instead of trying to hold the football and make something happen, he realizes they're right in field goal range here. Just throw the football away. Live for third down.
1: Bears break huddle, and they'll have an empty backfield with a couple tight ends and a couple receivers and a third and 10 from the Eagle 33. Keenum is in the gun. Wipes his hands and the towel off his belt buckle. In motion, he's got his receiver, Odunze. Shotgun snap, four-man rush. Lines right throw, down the middle, caught inside the numbers. At about the 18-yard line, a belt-high grab. Odunze quickly tackled. On the 18, they're going to mark him at about the 17-yard line of Philly. 15-yard pickup, another big game through the air. Another Chicago first down.
3: Great throw here on the big end to the backside. Case Keenum does a nice job of holding the safeties to the front side. Great timing, 3 yards inside the numbers, just like you teach it. Perfect throw to Odunze for the first down.
1: Kyle Manungai in the back. 18-yard line of the Eagles in the red zone. Chicago first and 10 with a lead. Under center, Keenum got the snap. Hands to Manungai. Tried to run laterally on the 20, then drilled. Nothing there. Hit hard. Zach Bond got him. Knocked him backwards. Losing two. Back to the Eagle 20 with the clock ticking at 3:30 here in the first half.
3: And how good has Case Keenum looked tonight?
1: Great.
3: Man, he's seeing the field. He's dealing the football. He's playing on time. Pressure in his face, making good decisions.
1: All the things you love about quarterback play.
3: Exactly. It doesn't have to always be wow plays. You just make the right play and the right throw, and Case Keenum's been doing it all night.
1: 20 of the Eagles. Bears have it. Second down and 12. In the shotgun is the quarterback, Case Keenum. High snap, pulls it down, throws a pass down the middle, caught at the 10. On the hash mark, and running down to the 7-yard line is the receiver, Khalif Raymond.
0: caught that ball on a shoulder-high grab. He was in stride, 13-yard pickup, 7-yard line to the Eagles. First and goal to go, the Bears.
3: Well, they put Raymond on a choice route. He's one-on-one. You move the Mike linebacker left. It's him on Cooper DeJean. Actually, it's Vaughn right there, and he makes a great move to the outside, crosses his face to the inside, and another perfect throw by Keenum.
0: But on guy in the back, first and goal, Eagles 7, Keenum under center, tight end in motion, there's the snap, there's the handoff, but on guy hit behind the line of scrimmage, tries to spin around, thrown for a loss of a couple as he was running laterally to the near side of the field, losing two, back to the 9 of the Eagles, clock at 2:20, and the clock is stopped, timeout Philly. Eagles have taken a timeout and a drive for the Bears, which has seen Burden catch one for 25, Odunze catching one for 22, and then another for 15, and then Raymond caught one for 13 on a drive that began back after an end zone interception by the Chicago defense. Stay tuned for the Monday Night Football Halftime Show, sponsored by Liberty Mutual. 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Liberty Liberty. Jamie Erdahl and Doug Peterson will have the first half reaction for you, plus news and notes from around the NFL. That's at the half.
3: Liberty Liberty.
0: Liberty Liberty.
3: Liberty Liberty.
0: Yep, yep. Liberty Liberty. From the 9 of Philadelphia, Chicago has it. Second down and goal, leading 7-0. Late first half, Keenum under center. Running back is Swift. Keenum points out his protections. The snap turns to his left. Hands off. Swift bounces to the near side, running laterally on the 10, run right out of bounds. Nothing there. Mitchell was there to hit him. Bangs him out of bounds. They lose a couple. And now they're back to the 11-yard line of the Eagles. These teams having a hard time once they get in the red zone.
3: You're exactly right. The Bears have been able to run the football really well in between the 20s, but they get down tight. They've struggled to run the football at all, and it's really been about the play actions down here where they've made a couple plays. Now third and long, I'm not sure play action is going to help. It's probably going to have to be a drop back game, and you just don't want to make a mistake if you're Case Keenum.
0: We're at the 2-minute warning. The Chicago Bears are driving again. They lead Philadelphia 7-0 Chicago. 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
1: 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Two-minute warning. Bears have it at the Eagle 11. They've moved from their 20 after an end zone interception of Dalton, taking the place of the injured Hurts, who, by the way, has been cleared to play. So far, a nine-play drive at the 11-yard line, third and goal. Bears deep in Eagle territory. Shotgun snap. Keenum, line drive throw. Goal line incomplete. Overshooting the receiver on the near sideline and aiming for Luther Burden. It's fourth and goal, and the Bears are going to go for three, Kurt Warner.
3: Well, on fourth down earlier in this quarter, they went for it down tight, and Case Keenum was a little bit late on the out throw. They decided to make another out throw here, although it wasn't going to get into the end zone. So Keenum throws it really early. Burden just hadn't got his head turned around and wasn't able to locate the football as it goes out of bounds. Have to settle for three.
1: Cairo Santos dealing with a bad right hip. Will try a 29-yard field goal on basically a winless night here in Chicago. Ball put down. Right for the kick to our left is good. And the Bears have tacked on three more with 1:52 to play in the first half. 10-0 over Philly. With a reminder that for every field goal made tonight and throughout the season, Barbasol will make a donation to Kurt and Brenda Warner's Treasure House, a living community for adults with disabilities. Barbasol Shaving Cream, an American original for over 100 years. Close Shave America, Close Shave Barbasol. 10-0 Chicago. Inside the two-minute warning, and you're listening to Monday Night Football on Westwood One.
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1: 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Bears will kick off. They just got a 29-yard field goal. They had a goal to go for another opportunity, and they could not cash in with a touchdown. The Eagle defense holds them out. Chicago now with a 10-0 lead. Here is the kickoff. It's taken by Covey. Far sideline, 15 on the numbers, 20, 25, 30. Far sideline, he cuts to his left, and he's knocked down about the 33 of the Eagles, who have two timeouts. Jalen Hurts is coming back out. It's first and 10. Philly getting shut out late first half, 10-0.
3: Well, obviously, you're disappointed because you threw the interception last time down when you should have got points, but Chicago's already run 20 plays inside Eagles territory and only have 10 points. Sitting pretty good here, about the 33-yard line, 1:46 on the clock. If you can go down and get some points here and get the ball out of the half, you got to be feeling pretty good if you're Philly with the way Case Keenum and the Chicago offense have played in the first half.
1: Shipley the back. And Jalen Hurts back out there after going in the tent and being examined. First and 10, 33 of the Eagles moving left to right.
0: 1:45 remaining in the first half. Got the shotgun snap, throws to the near side. Belt high catch, 40, and out of bounds near sideline 45 by the former Green Bay Packer, Dontavian Wicks, who picks up 13 yards, an Eagle first down, and they put the ball at the Philadelphia 46-yard line.
3: And just motion him from the left to the right and then have him run a quick out. It's tough to play press coverage when a guy's in motion. Good pitch and catch, and Dontavian Wicks has been big for them in these first 2 weeks, over 70 plus yards receiving in each game.
0: 46 yard line of the Eagles. Quarterback Hurts is in the gun on the logo. Wide receiver Wicks in motion. Empty backfield, five wide. And Hurts gets the shotgun snap, five-man rush, line drive throw, caught right on the painted numbers at the 50, then quickly taken down right there was Devontae Smith. He picks up a quick five with the stomach-high catch, and he's down to the 49-yard line of the Bears, 1:24. Clock is ticking. Bears have lined up with five in the secondary. Philly's got two timeouts. Hurts is in the gun. Chicago 49, second down and five. Shipley the back, shotgun snap, five-man rush, winding up, long line drive, caught, over the shoulder, grab, sideline, it's grabbed by Devontae Smith at the 19-yard line of the Bears, 30-yard completion, first down, wow, lining up quickly now, clock is at 50 seconds, Hurts is in the gun, 19 is Chicago. It's first and 10 in the red zone again. Two receivers left and two receivers right. It's a shotgun snap to Hurts. Setback. Sidearm throw. Caught by Hurts. 15 near sideline 10. Outside the numbers. Diving to the 9. Looks like he's got a first down. It's a gain on the play and a timeout taken by Philadelphia on a 9-yard pickup with 34 seconds to play in the half. They'll mark him at about the 12.
3: Great job on the play before this by Devontae Smith. It's a one-on-one go shot. Jalen Hurts throws a perfect ball up high, and Devontae Smith goes up above Jalen Johnson for the catch. And then Zach Ertz getting his first catch of the night. Just a quick out, but he turns, puts his head down, gets what he can, sets him up for a timeout. But man, it's been a good, efficient drive already by Jalen Hurts in this offense.
0: Hurts has completed seven consecutive passes. The ball is at the 9 of the Bears. The first half clock with 34 seconds. Hurts and the Eagles trail 10-0. Second down 1, Chicago 9. Hurts in the gun, Barkley to his right. Arms extended, now walks to the line. Instructions for that line. Surveying the Chicago defense. Second down and 1. Here's a shotgun snap, dropping back 3, flush from the pocket, throws the ball in the corner, near side, backside, incomplete. Threw it away, looking for Wicks. It will be 3rd and 1 for the Eagles.
3: And Jalen is a great playmaker, is a guy that can buy time and create with his feet, but he's also very smart to know, hey, when we're in certain situations, 2nd and 1, I don't have to force anything here. There's quick pressure. We got to get points out of this. I'm not going to take a chance with the football. Takes a couple steps to his right and just throws it up over the head of his receiver so they can get back to 3rd and 1.
0: Devontae Smith will be the running back in the shotgun with Hurts. 3rd and 1 from the 9. He's flushed from the pocket, runs up the middle, cuts on the hash. He's at the 10, knocked down about the 7-yard line, maybe the 8, but he got the first down. And a timeout is taken by the Eagles. So they've just used their final timeout. They're going to have it 1st and goal with 19 seconds to play in the first half and trailing here at Soldier Field 10-0.
3: It's good job by Jalen Hurts right there. Good coverage on the back end. Nobody open again. Not going to be stupid with the football. He tucks it in. Knows he needs 1 yard for the first down. Now we got 19 seconds left. No timeout. You got to throw for the end zone if you're going to throw. If you run the football or get tackled inbounds, you've got to get up, see if you can clock it quick enough to maybe get another shot, but at least clock it so you have time to kick a field goal.
0: We're talking about a Super Bowl MVP, so he knows his way around the block.
3: He does. He's a really smart quarterback. He's really good in these situations. Wouldn't be surprised if he tries to create a little bit here and buy a little extra time, knowing that it's hard to call the perfect play when you get down inside the 10.
0: Eagles, 1st and goal with the Chicago 9. 5 wide, empty backfield, Hurts from the gun. Wipes his hands on his towel. He gets a shotgun snap. Lateral throw. Caught at the 10. It's Smith who got a block at the 5. They're going to shove him in. He'll backpedal. He'll grind. And he got to the 1. On the far side. Gain of 8. Second down and goal. Clock is ticking. 4, 3, 2. They line up at the 1. And it's a tush push. But zeros may have been on the clock. He got in on the tush push. Quarterback sneak. Will they call it a touchdown? They do. It is a touchdown for Philadelphia.
18: The only on the field is that Philadelphia did get the snap off before the clock said zeros. It's a touchdown.
0: On the quarterback sneak, Hurts, tush push, touchdown run. And Philly has scored for the first time tonight with zeros on the clock.
3: Man, what a drive, and I love that. You didn't have time to clock that and be able to set up for the tush push or the quarterback sneak. So to have that in your back pocket, knowing we're tight, to be able to call that going up to the line of scrimmage and just get the ball snapped before you go to triple zeros, I think the call on the field is correct.
0: I agree.
3: And this is a touchdown.
0: So Jake Elliott will be trying the extra point. Zeros on the clock. Philadelphia has come up with an incredible drive to end the first half. There's the snap. The Eagle extra point off the foot of Elliott is good. The two teams empty the bench, go to the respective locker rooms, and this game is suddenly different. It's 10-7 with Chicago leading by 3. What a drive by Philadelphia, Kurt Warner.
3: And really their last two drives, they go 99 yards in the interception and then come right back with a great 2-minute drive. Chicago was probably feeling really good about themselves. Backup quarterback up 10-0 with just under 2 minutes to go, but you mentioned it. This game is completely different now. 10-7, Philly gets the ball in the second half.
0: And Jamie Erdahl back in our Westwood One studios, your co-host Doug Peterson knows all about big time drives. We just saw one by the Eagles right there to make it a 3-point game at the half here in Chicago.
19: He really does, Kevin and Kurt. And you know, I know there's 4-minute offense, there's 2-minute offense, now there's a 7-second tush push offense that the Eagles can run. They get that thing in just in the nick of time. The score at the end of the first half, as Kevin mentioned, 10-7 Bears in Chicago. When we return, we'll bring you the halftime report. Doug Peterson and I will break down the first half of play. 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
19: Bears with a field goal edge over the Eagles at halftime in Chicago. This is Westwood One's coverage of the National Football League. I'm Jamie. He's Doug. Crazy first half, honestly, Doug. If you see how this thing unfolded in Chicago, Case Keenum, a masterful opening drive, 11 plays, 66 yards, eats up over 6 minutes. Just for on the flip side, the final drive of the first half to be done the same by Jalen Hurts. But let's start with Case Keenum and how well he operated this offense.
2: I tell you what, Ben Johnson, Press Taylor, Chicago Bears did an outstanding job of really getting Case settled into this football game early. A nice little control pass on first down, a screen on the second play of the game, and really just the run game, too. We talked about this in the pregame. Having that run game ability by the Bears really helped set up that first touchdown drive. Case is really playing an efficient football game. A couple nice throws to Rome Odunze, and the Bears are really in this football game right now.
19: Yeah, Rome got bodied there. He had that tragic fingertip non-catch in the end zone, which could have been another Bears touchdown. It did not. They pulled it off the board. They kicked a field goal there in the middle, and that's how it got to 10. But I want to go back to something Nick Sirianni had to deal with that the concussion protocol. They had to address Jalen Hurts on the sideline. Can you explain to the listeners just what you think happened in terms of head coaching decision-making in that pocket of time?
2: Yeah, absolutely, Jamie. So what happened when Jalen Hurts got hit on the sideline right there, the neurologic doctor that was in the press box saw Jalen get hit, probably the way he landed, possibly his head hitting the ground. Jalen laid on the ground for a second, so he radioed down and says, hey, we need to check Jalen out. So that's why Jalen had to come out of the football game. It wasn't anything that the Eagles saw or did. It was the independent doctor that saw it, had to pull him out of the game. It's by rule. They got to check him out. And then, obviously, the turnover happened. Andy Dalton comes in, throws the interception. Unfortunate there for the Eagles.
19: I mean, anytime you're watching that game on mute and you just keep seeing Andy Dalton's face and wearing a headset, you're like, what did he do? It's not great for Andy Dalton. But Jalen Hurts obviously cleared to play and return and was able to be prolific on that touchdown at the end. We heard from Saquon Barkley before the game and just needing to get this run game opened up. Did it work at all, last thought, Coach?
2: Yes, it did. And what you saw, because the Philadelphia Eagles had to shift their offensive line just a little bit. Their center, Juergens, had to go to left guard. And, of course, we know Big Mulata there, the left tackle. And what I saw early in this game is that they ran a lot of plays off of that left side. So behind two of their veteran offensive lines, Saquon Barkley looks really good, getting some explosive runs in this football game. So, yes, the run game for the Philadelphia Eagles, to me, is on track. And then we saw at the end of the game, at the end of the half there, Jalen Hurts scrambling in the red zone, which helped set up that tush push there at the end of the half.
19: Masterful clock management for the Eagles just at the end to get that touchdown in. And that's how we ended up at 10-7 Bears. Pretty even down the stretch, 10 first downs for the Bears compared to the Eagles 4 in terms of passing. But the Eagles have been able to run for 6 first downs. So that's how it balances out. This is Westwood One's coverage of the National Football League. We'll be right back.
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19: Well, Welcome back to Monday Night Football on Westwood One. We're at halftime, 10-7 Bears over the Eagles right now in Chicago. News around the NFL today was that we had a quarterback trade, Doug Peterson, and that was the fact that new GM in town for the Minnesota Vikings, Nolan Teasley, in from the Seattle Seahawks, made a deal with Giants GM Joe Shane to send J.J. McCarthy, the former first-round pick, to the Giants. Of course, this in the wake of Jackson Dart's injury last week, with Jameis as the starter. J.J. McCarthy now in that quarterback room with John Harbaugh at head coach. In return, the Vikings get a fifth-round pick in 2027. So there's a lot of moving parts here, Coach, but there's a lot of narrative around J.J. McCarthy and what this means for him going to the Giants. But the Giants have a decision to make now for the quarterback spot moving forward. How do you see them navigating this?
2: Yeah, I still think Jameis Winston is your starter moving forward, especially here in the interim, right? In the meanwhile, so to speak. And they have to get JJ caught up to speed quickly within the offense, right? So get him in there, obviously get him checked out. Probably be available, but won't play necessarily this weekend. But I really think if the Giants continue to win, I think you just stay with Jameis and you make JJ the backup. But somewhere here, JJ's probably going to play and help this Giants team down the stretch.
19: Giants sit at 2-1, and there is chatter that Jackson Dart could get his knee right if they make the playoffs. So really, you just want to have a successful season in 2026 at this point. Doug Peterson, thank you so much. Fantastic to catch up with you from week 3 in the NFL. We'll see you next week. All right?
2: Absolutely. Looking forward to it.
19: We love it. This has been the Monday Night Football Halftime Show on Westwood One, sponsored by Liberty Mutual Insurance. 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Up next, we'll get you back to Chicago for the second half of what is really turning into a thrilling Eagles-Bears game. Philly gets the ball first. What will they do? You're listening to Monday Night Football on Westwood One.
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0: 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Keenum 15-21 for 149, a touchdown. Swift 9 carries for 21 yards. Burt 5 receptions for 59, and the shovel pass touchdown run of 8. Hurts, 10 of 13, 111. Barkley, 11 carries, 73 yards. And Devontae Smith, 5 catches, 61. 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
3: Well, let's start with the Bears. I loved their game plan in the first half. We thought it was going to be about running the football and play actions for Case Keenum. Case Keenum 7 for 8 on play actions, 85 yards. So they were doing some really, really good things. They went for it on fourth down. I wish they would have kicked there and taken 3 more points, but keep doing what you're doing. On the other side, the Eagles really killed themselves with a lot of mistakes. We saw what they're capable of with those last two drives, going 99 yards, the Andy Dalton interception, and then coming right back in the two-minute drill and being able to put 7 on the board. I love the balance. They've shown that they can do it in run or in the pass game. They just have to eliminate the mistakes.
0: 65 degrees here in Chicago. As the Eagles will get it to begin the second half, and the Bears will kick off from left to right. So Barkley, who had 92 rushing yards the first two games and is playing with the stinger in game two, has 73 yards rushing in the first half. He's looked like he's very dialed in. Covey and Shipley are back. The kickoff by Chicago goes by the two back to get it for the Eagles at the goal line and bounces out of the end zone. It'll be out to the 35. It'll be first and 10 for Philadelphia.
3: Well, Barkley had 58 rushing yards on that one drive alone. They really started to get the run game going with that outside zone play. Got to believe it's going to be a staple here in the second half, but man, after everything that's going on in the first half, the Eagles with a chance to take the lead on this drive, they got to feel pretty good right now.
0: They said the ball put in the landing zone, so it did actually catch near the one, and so they begin at the 20. Hurts is under center, first and 10 Philadelphia, at their 20-yard line. Snap, he turns to his right, hands to Barkley over the right tackle. Spins off a defender at the 20, on the numbers the 25. Angles to the far side, down at the 27-yard line. Gain of 7, Saquon Barkley running well. Second down 3 for the Eagles, trailing by 3.
3: Good job opening up holes, and then you leave one in the hole and say, hey, Saquon, you got to bring your own blocker and make one miss. Nice spin move right there. Kind of vintage Saquon Barkley to get him into the secondary.
0: Second down 3. Eagles white jerseys, dark green pants, dark green helmets moving on the natural grass here in Chicago from right to left. They're at their own 27. Hurts shotgun snap. Little swing pass far side, laterally thrown. It's caught at the 25 on the sideline by Barkley, and down he goes. Hit in the play by TJ Edwards, the ex-Eagle, and they lose 2. They're back at the Eagle 25, where it's 3rd and 5 for Philly.
3: Read perfectly by Edwards, as you said. Just a swing pass, a swing screen to Saquon Barkley, and I don't know if Edwards had a man-to-man, but as soon as he started to leave the pocket, Edwards just matched him to the outside, was able to force him back inside to his help for the loss.
0: Running back coming in now, Will Shipley. In the shotgun, Hurts. Eagle 25, 3rd down 5. First possession, second half, minute in. Here is the shotgun snap going to Hurts. Dropping back 3, they bring 6. Ball almost picked off in a short pass up the middle by TJ Edwards, who made the previous play. Just about picked off. Hurts on that short pass up the middle. Dropped it, incomplete. 4th down, punting it out there for Philly.
3: Well, I like the recognition. They brought the all-out blitz, and Edwards stepped up into the line of scrimmage. Hurts was trying to get the football right behind him. Did not see him pop out. And threw it right at Edwards. He just wasn't able to track the football and pull it in.
0: Braden Mann punting for the Eagles. Right-footed punt. Raymond under it, looking into the bright lights at Soldier Field. Fair caught on the hash. 32 of the Bears. 42-yard punt. 3.7 on the hang. Chicago getting ready to get it for the first time in the second half. 10-7 Chicago. Timeout. 13:28 third quarter. 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
0: Swift the back from the Chicago 32, first and 10. Snap turns to his left, hands off to Swift over the left, tackle 30, broke the tackle 35, on the hash, the 40, and he tumbles ahead for 9. Got to the 41-yard line of the Bears, running right up the gut. Second down and one for Chicago.
3: And this Bears team's done a nice job in the run game. Busted a number of holes for those backs to be able to bound through. They've been able to move the football. It's got to find a way to finish and put 7 points on the board.
0: Bears navy jerseys, white pants, navy helmets. Case Keenum is under center. 38-year-old quarterback for the injured Caleb Williams. Looks over the front. He's under center. Gets the snap. Fakes the handoff. Sidearm throw. Near side caught by Loveland. 40. Near sideline 45. Broke a tackle. Crosses midfield. Then thrown out of bounds. As he goes into Eagle territory. In front of his Chicago bench on the near sideline. To the 46 of Philadelphia. It's a gain of 12. It's a first down for the Bears.
3: It looked like it might have been the exact same play they ran down in the red zone that Loveland almost scored on. Just a little play action. He's in the tight end spot. Just a little chip on the defensive end and pops to the flat. Easy pitch and catch for the first down.
0: Under center from the Philadelphia 47, Keenum for the Bears. Moving left to right. Got the snap. Fakes the handoff. Blitzes on. Hit as he throws. Ball. Far side caught. 40-yard line by Raymond. Far sideline. 35. Broken tackle. Got a first down. He's down to the 35-yard line of the Eagles. So the ball was thrown to the far side as the quarterback was trying to avoid pressure running to the near sideline.
3: Yeah, Jaylix Hunt is coming right at Case Keenum. And right before he gets there, Case Keenum does a great job kind of launching himself into the air and laying the ball out to the other side. And another perfect throw to Raymond.
0: 35 to the Eagles. Keenum under center for the Bears. First down and 10. Leading by 3. 11:40 in the third. He'll move a receiver. He gets the snap and he'll hand off to Swift. He stops as he was running up the middle. Then he accelerates and dives ahead and got maybe the length of a football. It'll be a long 9, a short 10, and second down for Chicago. Our third quarter clock at 11:25.
3: Well, that's a nice job by Swift to just get back to the line of scrimmage. Those two white jerseys in the backfield. He gave a little move to the right and the left, and he dove right in between both white jerseys, getting himself back close to that line.
0: Second down, 9. Ball inside the 35 of the Eagles. Bears have it. Keenum in the gun. Slipped off his left hip. Shotgun snap. 5-man rush. Pass near side. Twist and catch, 30. And falling down, hit Burton as he caught the ball with his gloved hands right in front of his face mask on the near sideline. He picked up 3. 3rd and 6 for the Bears, who lead by 3.
3: Well, the second-year player, Luther Burton, has done a nice job tonight. Came into the night with 8 catches. He's already got 6 tonight. Really featured him early in this game, and he stepped up and made some plays.
0: 3rd down, 5 for the Bears, just outside the 30 of Philadelphia, moving left to right on the grass here at Soldier Field. Keenum is in the gun. He looks into 5 defensive backs for Philadelphia. Arms extended, shotgun snap, 5-man rush, line drive throw, far sideline, broken up, almost picked off, incomplete. Far sideline, 20-yard line in front of the Eagle bench, and broken up on the play beautifully by Quinyon Mitchell, who's had a couple of great pass deflections tonight. 4th down, Bears will try for 3.
3: And almost the exact same play, just a little deeper, that they ran down in the red zone. It's the out route on the sideline, and both times, Case Keenum has left it a little bit inside, and Quinyon Mitchell, playing good coverage, has been able to reach up and knock both of them down.
0: Well, there's a player down, the starting left tackle, Braxton Jones, down for the Chicago Bears. They're looking at his leg. He is surrounded by the athletic training staff. There's an injury timeout and 10:22 to play in the 3rd. Chicago on the move, trying for a field goal here, leading by 3. 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
0: 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Granger for the ones who get it done. So we're going to see a field goal attempt here by the Bears, who lead by 3. In what has been a very entertaining game so far, with a lot of offense, even though the score, Kurt Warner, doesn't reflect it.
3: Yeah, once we got into, it was the Bears scoring on their opening drive, but once we got into the second quarter, it was back and forth and back and forth. But as you mentioned, there was a 4th down stop inside the 5-yard line. There was an interception thrown inside the 5-yard line. Why we don't have a lot of points, but it has been exciting, and both offenses have been moving the football here as of late.
0: All right, the ball will go down as the Bears are going to try a field goal at the 38, so a 48-yard field goal try by Cairo Santos, dealing with a bad right hip. There is little wind to deal with. The kick will be going to our right. Daly with the snap. Taylor with a punter with the hold. Snap is high. Ball put down. Right-footed kick is up, and it is good. 48-yard Chicago Bear field goal by Cairo Santos, and the Bears extend their lead 13-7 with that field goal. Barbasol will make another donation to Kurt and Brenda Warner's Treasure House, a living community for adults with disabilities. Barbasol, the trusted choice for a close, comfortable shave. Close Shave America, Close Shave, Barbasol. So, Kurt, we've got week three closing up. And while we got just a couple seconds here, we're going to talk more in the post-game show, but any headlines, any performance this past weekend catch your eye?
2: I'll tell you what the headline probably is that the Raiders are sitting at 3-0. Nobody saw that coming going into the season. The win to New Orleans, get a big win in that situation, put themselves at 3-0. Kirk Cousins playing really good football. He's got 9 touchdown passes in the first week. It's probably the biggest surprise for me on the good side, and maybe the Chargers 0-3 on the other side.
0: Bears are going to kick off. This will be retrieved on a back pedal in the end zone and grabbed right there by Shipley. Going to a knee and out to the 35 and a touchback and a 1st and 10 for Philadelphia. I like those two notes. Let's check the drive summary. 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
2: Well, and that kick goes into the end zone, so Philly gets to start at the 35-yard line.
0: And they line up with Hurts under center and Barkley the back and a receiver in motion.

0: 41 with Jalen Johnson coming up with a great shoestring tackle and throwing the rookie receiver of the Eagles for a loss of three back to the 32 of Philly. What a play defensively by Chicago.
1: And a great play by Jalen Johnson. He's one-on-one with Zach Ertz out there. We know Zach Ertz only been back in a uniform for about a week. He gives him an outside step and then jumps back to the inside and meets Lemon as soon as he catches the football.
0: Will Shipley the back, Ertz in the gun from the Philadelphia 33 with four receivers. Shotgun snap, five-man rush, rolling out of the pocket, cocking his arm, throwing on the run, near sideline, caught 40-yard line, but was he in bounds? Caught, but out of bounds. And the grab was made by the leaping running back, Shipley, in Chicago bench, and you could barely even see his uniform. There were so many pairs over there. So it's an incomplete pass. It's fourth down, and the Philly punting unit is out there again.
1: Great coverage right there. There was nobody open on the crossing routes, nothing deep. He had to just dump it off to his running back who was out there late. Really good sequence there by this Bears defense. You get points out of it. You get a three and out, get the ball back for your offense.
0: Braden Mann's going to punt for the Eagles from right to left. It's a shoestring snap and a right-footed boot. Deep back is Raymond running to the far side. Traps the catch against his chest at the 23. Far sideline 25 and goes to the 28-yard line. Far sideline in front of the Eagle bench. Hang time of 4-5, punt of 44, and a Bears return of 6 yards. Third quarter clock at 8:36. The Bears are on top of the Eagles, 13-7. 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

0: more thing. Legal is making sure we don't get a flag with this next part.
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6: 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After the punt, 29-yard line of the Bears. Case Keenum under center. Manungai the back. The snap. The fake handoff. The drop back is 7. Line drive. Throw and a catch on a spin. 35-yard line. Far sideline. Running out of bounds. Khalif Raymond. Caught it belt high. Spun. Got 9. And he's out to about the 39-yard line of the Bears.
7: Another quick play action. Raymond on the left-hand side against Mitchell. Starts inside. Bounces back to the outside. Creates separation. And then turns the corner and gets close to the sticks.
6: New left tackle because Jones is injured. Knee. Theo Benedict is in at the left tackle now for the Bears.

0: That's a huge loss if he's not able to come back in. Messed up that right knee.
1: Second down, one. Case Keenum under center. Where's number 11? A white number 11 on that navy jersey gets the snap under center, fakes the handoff from his own 40, pass up the middle, caught on a leap at the 45 on the hash, and then diving for a first down on the hash is Colston Loveland, the tight end. He's up to the Chicago 48, got a gain of 10, first and 10 Bears.
0: And I was talking about Kirk Cousins earlier, and one thing that's been impressive about Kirk Cousins is his ability to operate the offense in Las Vegas. Get back, get the ball out of his hands. It's the exact same thing I'm seeing from Case Keenum tonight. The veteran played a lot of football. You see him get back. He's looking at his number one. It's not there. He finds his two or three very quickly and continues to get positive plays.
1: Keenum 20 and 27. He's in the gun, on the logo, his own 48. Chicago with a 6-point lead. Shotgun snap, first and 10. Sidearm throw, short up the middle. Caught, belt high on the 48-yard line. Hash mark up the middle in Eagle territory. With a gain of 5, Kurt, second and 5 coming up for the Bears. 7 to play here in the third.
0: And the other thing that they've done well is they've won the early downs. I can't remember a long yardage third down that they've had tonight where they've had to really push the ball down the field. Maybe the one that threw the big end to Roma Dunze, but they have kept themselves in great manageable situations for their backup quarterback.
1: Eagle 47 under center, Case Keenum. Manungai the back, second down and 5. He looks at a four-man front for the Eagles. Receiver in motion. The snap, handoff. Manungai over the left tackle. Got a block, 45. He gets the first down, angling to the far sideline. Then gang tackled. As he was angling to that Eagle sideline, got as far as the Philly 41. Hard running. They get a nice 1-2 punch. Running the ball in Chicago. They get a first down into Eagle territory. And they lead it, the Bears do, 13-7.
0: No doubt. Both guys can be big playmakers in Swift and Manungai. And a good job there. Hunt had him with his right arm, and he breaks that arm tackle. And Quinyon Mitchell had him around the ankle, and he breaks that tackle and able to get it past the sticks.
1: Swift back in. Keenum under center. Eagle 41, Chicago first and 10. 6 to play in the third. Receiver in motion. The snap, and he'll drop back 5. Line drive up the middle. Caught, 25. Wide open is Raymond. 20, angling. Far side lane, 10. 5. Touchdown, Chicago. 41-yard touchdown, catch and run. And the Bears have gone up 19-7 in the third.
0: And it looked like man coverage as they were motioning a guy across. Cooper DeJean was chasing him across the field. And Raymond starts outside and comes back to the inside. I don't know if the motion messed up the man coverage, but they left Raymond wide open. Nice catch. It was a little bit behind him. He's able to adjust and stay on the run and get it just inside the pylon. Great play by Raymond and Keenum.
1: Ben Johnson calling a good game, isn't he, for the Bears?
0: He is. Good, quick hitters for the quarterback.
1: Santo's extra point is good. Now Kirk 20-7, Chicago.
0: Yeah, Case Keenum has really stepped in and played a whale of a football game. Talked about how he's getting the ball out of his hands, and that was it again. Get to the back foot, quick hitch, ball's out of his hands. There's no chance to get pressure, and now a two-score lead.
1: 5:47 in the third. Chicago's gone up 20-7 over Philadelphia as you're listening to Monday Night Football on Westwood One.
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1: 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A 41-yard touchdown pass to Khalif Raymond, the former Detroit Lion. He caught it and ran. Keenum on the drive for a four. The ensuing kickoff with a flag thrown, two of them, in fact, on the boot by the Bears.
0: Short of the landing zone.
1: Yes. Well, you would think that
12: kickoff is short of the landing zone. The ball will be placed at the 40-yard line. First down.
1: Wouldn't you think that'd be one of the easiest things for a kicker to do? I mean, all they do is kick. And all they have to get it is inside the 20-yard line. Sometimes, do they outthink it sometimes?
0: I think they do. You know, it was Santos was back there, and it looked like he was going to go and kind of set up for the normal setup before the kick, and he stopped that a little bit short and tried to quick kick it a little bit to see if he could catch the Eagles off guard. And unfortunately, in doing that, he didn't get enough on it, and it was just short of the 20-yard line. But you're right. I mean, how important is that?
1: Huge.
0: To just get it into the landing zone. I mean, now the 40-yard line. I talked about 35 earlier. Now you're at the 40-yard line. Man, it's tough if you're a defense to stop an offense from getting points when they start this deep.
1: Barkley is the back. They'll be in the pistol. Now the shotgun. Hurts 5 yards away from his center at his own 40 with the first and 10, trailing 20-7. Gets the shotgun snap. There's a Lane Johnson block. Now the pocket crumbles. Hurts is running diagonally and down and losing two as he was running to the far sideline and trying to get out of bounds. And he was tackled back at the Eagle 38, run of Friday, right in front of Nick Sirianni, the Eagle coach on the far side. Second and 12 coming up for Philly.
0: They had a three-level throw to the left-hand side, and it just didn't materialize very fast. Grady Jarrett was able to get pressure before they could separate on the back end, forcing Hurts out of the pocket, and then Sweat and company chasing him down for a two-yard loss.
1: Hurts through the air, 12-17. Barkley the back. He's had a good night running. Second and 12, 38 of Philly. There's the snap to Hurts. Hand off Barkley. Knocked down behind the line of scrimmage by Cam Lewis, the veteran and a former Buffalo Bill. No gain in the play. They stop him inside the hash mark, running over the guard. 38 of Philadelphia now. The Eagles third and 12. And the third quarter clock ticking, 4:40.
0: Yeah, great job by Lewis from a safety position. He was dropping into the box there. A hole opened up, but there was nobody to account for him. He hit the hole and gets Barkley in the backfield and forces a third and long situation.
1: 2-6 on third down tonight. Shipley the back. 38 of Philadelphia. Hurts in the gun. Arms extended, four wide, shotgun snap, five-man rush, pocket crumble, short pass, it's caught knee-high, 40-yard line, running to the 45, angling to the near side, Shipley, he's tackled shy of midfield, he picks up 11, it'll be fourth and one as he caught the shallow cross, knee-high, running to the near sideline, now fourth and one, the offense for the Eagles will stay on the field.
0: Man, it surprises me a little bit, you're on your own side of the 50. Are they just trying to draw him off sides here? Too long for a tush push, I would think. You just can't give Chicago three more points here.
1: How they're going to do the tush push. Quarterback sneak coming up under center, Hurts. Fourth and one from his 49-yard line. With the cadence, nobody moving, trying to get him to move. Now he looks to the sideline, shrugs his shoulders, and says, now what do I do? Now what should I do? And it's a delay game, and the punting, and it will take the field. And the Bears held steady.
0: That's good. It's tough when they get up in that tush-push position. You know they're so effective with it. You want to get that jump if you're on the defensive side, but I would have to guess the Bears were smart enough to go, hey, this is fourth and really long. I'm not sure they're willing to do a quarterback sneak from this distance. Just hold your water there. Make sure they snap it. And sure enough, just trying to draw them offside.
1: Eagles punting for the third time in 3 second-half possessions. Braden Mann, right-footed boot after a low, long snap. Raymond is back looking into the lights. Catches it on a knee at the 6 on the hash mark, the 10. He broke a tackle there and flies ahead to the Chicago 15-yard line. It's a 50-yard punt with a hang time of Mann's 4.57. And a return of 9. Bears will get it. 3:12, third quarter. Chicago leading it 20-7 over the Eagles. And you're listening to Monday Night Football on Westwood One.
11: You would never say that a first down is the same as a touchdown. 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
0: I am.
1: Case Keenum is now the third oldest quarterback to start this year. 42-year-old Aaron Rodgers in Pittsburgh, 38-year-old Matthew Stafford with the Rams, and a couple months younger is 38-year-old Case Keenum.
0: Wow. See, old guys can play too.
1: Old guys can play.
0: Kirk Cousins playing well, leads the league in touchdown passes. What is he, 36?
1: And by the way, when he came back last year for Atlanta, he was coming back from a torn Achilles. And look how he's played, so as everybody does, the second year back from the injury. Am I correct?
0: Yeah, no doubt. Just the mobility, the comfort inside the pocket. Even the first game of the year, I thought there wasn't quite as much pop on Kirk Cousins' football, but when he was playing yesterday, he looked every bit the part, played really well, got the ball out of his hands. I mean, he is a big reason why that team is sitting at 3-0.
1: And the Bears will break huddle. Keenum tonight, 22-29, 242, and 2 touchdowns. He's under center in place of the injured Caleb Williams. He's under center at his own 15. Now he backpedals in the gun with 3-1. Chicago has it after the third consecutive Philly punt. Here's a pass on a shotgun snap and a pass thrown laterally, and it's caught, flag thrown. They were going outside to Burden with a heavy rush, who caught the ball and was tackled on the far sideline immediately. Flag is down with 3:05 to play in the third.
0: Gennard was over there at the defensive end, and he came running in there and put his hands up. Case Keenum had to pump fake it and then throw it underneath.
1: Yes, sidearm.
0: And I wonder if that led to a block down
17: pass
0: the field.
17: Interference, offense number 15. This penalty's declined. It's second down.
1: Well, the Dunze, yeah,
0: as I was
1: right.
0: saying,
1: yes.
0: Because of that delay,
17: please set the game clock to 3:07.
0: The receivers are down the field blocking, and obviously you can't block until the receiver catches the football out there, even if it's behind the line of scrimmage. So that little pump fake by Gennard forced that penalty.
1: It'll be second down and 11 with 3:07 to play in the third. Clock ticking. Bears lead it 27-2. Keenum touchdown passes. Lining up in the gun here He's back at his own 13. Second down and 12 for the Bears. Shotgun snap, looks and throws up the middle. A belt high attempted catch at the 20 between the hash marks is broken up, and Cooper DeJean was there to crowbar that ball free from the receiver burden. Incomplete. It's third and 12.
0: Dangerous throw right there. Cooper DeJean is sitting inside of the receiver on this hook route. I don't know if Case didn't see him, but he threw it almost right to DeJean. Luther Burden does a nice job of sticking that right hand in there and knocking it to the ground.
1: Swift the back, third and 12. Bears at their own 13. And Keenum in the gun. Eye black under each eye. Gets this high shotgun snap. Four-man rush. Hit as he throws. Sidearm thrown here. Side incomplete at the 15. DeJean just about took the helmet off of the running back Swift, who was leaping on the near sideline. Would have been well shy of the first. It's an incomplete Chicago Bear pass. It's fourth down, and the Bears punting unit is on the field for the first time since early in the game.
0: Well, another dangerous throw right there, throwing late to the flat and left the ball inside again. Cooper DeJean is sitting right there. I don't know if he didn't see the football. He decided to play through the receiver more than the ball, but man, that was dangerous.
1: Shipley is back. Taylor will punt. He's a foot deep in the end zone. Right-footed Chicago punt. And under it, Shipley. Boy, that had great hang time. He backpedals to the 34. He comes to the near side 40. Got a block at the 45. Up the sideline to 50. And knocked out of bounds. Flag thrown back at the 40. Hang time of over 5. Keely Ringo made the hit. Good return. So let's see what the flag says.
17: During the return, holding by the receiving team number 7. It's a 10-yard penalty. First down, Philadelphia. Timeout.
1: It's going to wipe out a good portion of that return. 2:33 to play in the third. Bears on top, 20-7. 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
1: 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We drove over here from downtown Chicago. It was one of those incredible Indian summer, 70-degree, abundant sunshine on the banks of Lake Michigan day with little wind in Chicago, and they want to move from this idyllic setting someplace else.
0: I mean, this just feels like football. A fall night on the grass, goodness. Soldier Field. It just feels like football. I remember playing preseason games here, you know, because it was at night. Don't get very many opportunities to play at night. I just thought, man, this is what football is all about. A little chill, cool in the air. Just like tonight. Felt just like tonight. And you're right. It'll be different when they're not playing here in this building.
1: So after the Chicago punt, Hurts takes over. First and 10 at his 30. On his side is Barkley. Four in the line, the shotgun snap, the four-man rush. He looks, he winds up, long line drive pass, far sideline, caught shoulder high at the 49-yard line, far side, and it's grabbed by Dontavian Wicks, a 19-yard helmet-high catch, 49 of Philadelphia, far sideline, first down, Eagles.
0: Well, he's really been a good addition, and a good job by Jalen Hurts, starting to his left-hand side, one, two, three, and works all the way back on the shake corner route to Wicks. Turns around the defender for the big play.
1: Hurts 14 and 19. He's got it in his own 49. It's a first and 10 with the shotgun. Belt high snap. Hands off to Barkley. Runs laterally on the 45. Hit the numbers and cut. Then dives past the 50 on the painted numbers to about the 49 of Chicago. Just creeping in past midfield. It will be second down and 8 and the third quarter clock at 1:40 and ticking here in the third.
0: Well, second half drives. Three second half drives. Three plays. And three punts so far for this Eagles team.
1: Eagles moving from right to left, trailing 20-7. Under center, the quarterback Hurts, right at the 50-yard line. Under center squats. He'll send his receiver in motion against the snap. He fakes the handoff. It's a drop of 7. He's hit. He escapes. He runs. Far side. Throws on the run. Down the far sideline. Caught, but caught out of bounds by Devontae Smith, far sideline in the Eagle bench, literally in the Eagle bench at the 40. It's incomplete, and it's 3rd and 9 for Philly.
0: Yeah, good pressure up front, bringing the blitz right there. Got blue jerseys all over, has to escape the pocket, and only two guys down in the route. Nobody to find on the second level. He had some opportunities against man-to-man coverage if he had time to throw the football. But really good pressure there by Scott Bailey.
1: Eagles at the 50. 3rd down 9, trailing 20-7. Shotgun snap to Hurts. Five-man rush. Line drive throw. Far side. And it's caught by Smith. Belt high. Quickly knocked out of bounds on the far sideline on a gain of 4. The ball to the 46 of the Bears. Shy of a first down by almost 6 yards. It's 4th and a long 5. The offense of the Eagles will stay on the field. And they'll empty the backfield. It's 4th down. 5 to go. 46 of Chicago. 5 wide. Hurts in the gun. Now they bring Barkley in the backfield with him. Hurts hand signals to his receivers. From the 46 of the Bears, 4th and 5, shotgun snap, drops back 3, line drive throw intercepted. A backpedaling helmet high interception on the numbers at the Chicago 40, grabbed by linebacker T.J. Edwards, and that's Eagle. The Bears have just picked off Hurts and take over with 23 seconds to play in the third and leading 20-7.
0: T.J. Edwards has been huge in his second half.
1: He has.
0: Got his hands on a couple footballs, but right there they were showing 8 guys up, and they've done a nice job of bringing some and dropping some. Edwards was walked up in the B gap, and on the snap, they bring pressure from the outside. He bounces out, reading the eyes of Jalen Hurts, and Jalen knowing it's 4th down, he's got to try to jam it in there, but that ball was right in between the 5 and the 3, had no chance to find his receiver.
1: 8th career pick, and now quickly it's Keenum under center, 1st and 10, his own 42. He'll get the snap, and he'll pitch out to Swift over the right tackle into the 45, and a gain of 3 on 1st down. That'll be the final play of the 3rd quarter. The Bears are leading 20-7. Keenum has thrown 2 touchdown passes. Swift, 12 carries, 34 yards. And Raymond, almost 100 receiving yards for Chicago. The fans on their feet. A packed house. A beautiful fall night in Chicago. Let's go to the 4th. It's the Bears over the Eagles, 20-7. 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
1: 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Kevin Harlan with the great Hall of Fame quarterback, Super Bowl champion, MVP, Kurt Warner. This has been an interesting game, and you were just rattling off all the backup quarterbacks that are performing right now around the league for injured starters.
0: Well, you normally think back quarterback in, that means an automatic loss for your team, but we've seen four different quarterbacks. Carson Wentz, when Kyler Murray went down, Jaden Daniels goes down, Marcus Mariota comes in, Drew Locke comes in for Sam Darnold. We got Case Keenum tonight, but the other guys, the other four guys that have gone in, have all won their first start, taking over for the backup quarterback, or for the starting quarterback. Let's see if Case Keenum can make it 5 for 5.
1: Bears have got a lead going to the fourth, and they've got it second down and 7 from their own 45. Manungai the back, shotgun snap, pitch out. Manungai breaks the tackle, 45, on the numbers 50. Dives ahead for a first down on the far side of the field, going over the right tackle and picks up 7. It is a first down for Chicago, 47 of Philadelphia. Fourth quarter is underway, and the Bears are now moving in this quarter from our right to our left.
0: Yeah, that fourth quarterback I forgot was Jameis Winston. Taking over for Jackson Dart. So but
1: they just made a trade today.
0: They did, for J.J. McCarthy. Yep. So we'll see how that plays out.
1: 47-yard line of the Eagles. Case Keenum is in the gun with 2 touchdown passes. First and 10, fourth quarter underway. Empties the backfield. Shotgun snap. 4-man rush. Short pass across the middle. Incomplete on the hash. 45 of the Eagles. It was intended for Burton. And Kurt Warner, second and 10 coming up for Chicago.
0: Well, that's really been the MO. Case Keenum has done a great job, but it's been a lot of short throws. Haven't really pushed the ball down the field all that often. A couple deep over shots, but everything else has been short underneath. Case Keenum 0 for his last 3 as they're set up here with a second long yardage situation.
1: Operating with the new left tackle because of the injured Braxton Jones. Second down 10. Chicago at the 47 of Philly. Shotgun snap. Manungai gets the handoff from Keenum. Goes over the right guard. Digs on the hash. Works his way to the 46. And a gain of about a yard, making it third down. We'll call it 9. With a minute gone here in the fourth, and the Bears leading 20-7.
0: You get the momentum after that interception. You'd hate to turn it right back over. 3 and out here. Although you win the field position battle, you just want to be able to put points on when you get the ball at the 50-yard line.
1: Manungai the back at the side of Keenum in the gun on the logo. 46 of Philly, 39 for the Bears. Keenum in the gun, left foot ahead of his right, moves his receiver, shotgun snap, 5-man rush, heavy pressure, he's chased, he'll cock, he'll fake the pass, he'll run it himself over the left tackle, and diving to the numbers near side, 40-yard line, he'll be maybe at the 39, he's 2 yards shy of a Chicago first down in Eagle territory, he ran for 7, I don't know how he escaped, he's 38, there aren't a lot of moves left in that body, but he did get 7 yards.
0: And he actually fumbled the football,
1: yes,
0: too,
1: get
0: hit from behind, but it bounced right back into his chest. Feel like Chicago's going to try to draw him off sides here and then maybe kick a field goal. Is it too long?
1: We'll find out at the 39 of Philadelphia. It's Keenum under center. Manungai the back. 4th and 2 for the Bears. Burton's in motion. Somebody moved. The Eagles did. There go the flags, and the Bears will get a first down. It worked. It worked.
0: Wow. I mean, it's just...
22: Mitchell's on infraction. Defense number 97. It's a 5-yard penalty.
17: first down.
1: That was by Ajomo on that line. He's a terrific player, but he was a little bit antsy.
0: And it's just amazing how many times that happens.
1: Yep.
0: You see a quarterback go to their helmet as if they're calling an audible up there. That usually is a pretty good sign to me that they're just going to try to draw somebody off sides. And then the hard count by the veteran. And Ajomo didn't go over the line much, but just a little bit with his head past the football. And then Tooney, the other smart veteran, goes, hey, they move. I'm getting up out of my stance and drawing that 5 yards.
1: Eighth Eagle penalty, Chicago 3. The Bears first and 10, leading 20-7 in the fourth. 34 of Philadelphia. Shotgun snap to Keenum on first and 10. Hand off Menungai over the guard. He's past the 30, running up the numbers and down to the Philadelphia 27-yard line with a gain of 7 on first down for the Bears, and everything is going their way. They lead it with 2 Keenum touchdown passes.
0: I mean, so huge to be able to draw that penalty on fourth down. You almost feel like, with as good as Santos has been, it's an automatic 3 points at this time.
1: Good point.
0: Which makes it a full two-possession game. If you're able to finish this off while using the clock, it would be huge for the Bears.
1: Swift is back in. Second down, 3. Keenum under center. Philadelphia 27 for the Bears. There's the snap, the handoff, and Menungai, who's also back there, will get it. And he runs over the center between the hash and to the 25 of the Eagles and picks up 2. And Kurt Warner, 3rd and 1 for Chicago, 11:35 in the fourth quarter.
0: Well, I can't say enough about the way the Chicago Bears team has played on both sides of the ball. You come in with the backup quarterback, easy to kind of be deflated coming into this game, but they have come out, first drive, touchdown, showed up on defense, turnovers.
1: It's 3rd and 1, 25 of Philadelphia. Shotgun formation. Keenum gets the snap, hands Menungai. He's got the first down over the center. Past the 25. On the hash mark, past the 20. Tackled around the ankles at the 19 of the Eagles. What a gigantic run. 6 yard burst. 1st and 10, Bears. 19 of the Eagles. And the clock is under 11 and ticking in the fourth.
0: And they were 0 for their last 4 third downs. Until that play right there, move it inside the 20, keep that clock moving. Fans are starting to feel it now.
1: As are the Bears. Menungai at the back, and Keenum is under center. It's 1st and 10 from the 19 of Philadelphia for Chicago. Navy jerseys, white pants. Keenum under center. The snap spins to his right. Hand off Menungai over the right guard on the hash. A gain of a yard. Maybe the 18. And we'll call it a gain of 2. They're going to mark him at the 17. Submarines to the 17 of the Eagles. 2nd and 8 for the Bears, who lead it 20-7.
0: And the big thing when you watch the Bears tonight, and talked about it a little bit earlier, is that, you know, we're watching film of this Philly defense. It's been really good, but those two big guys in the middle have not made the splash plays that you expect from those two guys. Need them to show up and create some negative plays here.
1: Swift is back in, 17 of Philadelphia. Under center is Keenum. 2nd and 8, throws near sideline, caught on the back pedal at the 10-yard line, and grabbed on the near side by the receiver, Roma Adunze. And Adunze picks up 7. And Adunze, with the backpedaling catch, takes it to the 9 of the Eagles on the near sideline. And now it'll be 3rd and 1 for Chicago, and 9:30 to play in the fourth.
0: Yeah, just a touch short of the first down marker, but they've tried that out route a couple times, and Quinyon Mitchell been able to knock it down. Well, that one, they finally got the timing down and get close to the first.
1: 9-yard line of Philadelphia. 3 tight ends. Keenum under center. Swift the back. It's 3rd and 1. He got the snap, and a whistle blew, and a flag is thrown. It's a false start of the Bears.
17: Before the snap, false start by the offense, number 15. 5-yard penalty, 3rd down.
1: That's Roma Dunze, who picks it up.
0: Ah, can't have it as a wide receiver. You know, you got to watch the football. You're standing out there, you're not in motion, nothing. Watch the football. You're in 3rd and really short in a perfect situation to pick up the first down. Use another couple minutes on the clock. Put yourself in a longer yardage situation, forcing a pass.
1: The back of the ball is touching the 15 of Philadelphia, and Chicago has a 3rd and 6, leading 20-7. Shotgun for Keenum. 3 wide. Shotgun snap. 4-man rush. Sets in the pocket. Escapes. Sets his feet. Flag thrown. Now hits the deck, and he's tackled at about the 17-yard line. 2 flags thrown on the far side of the field. It's going to be on the Eagles. Maybe both of them. Yep, I think they are both on Philly.
17: Holding. Defense number 24. It's a 5-yard penalty and an automatic first down.
1: That's on Makuba, the defensive back.
0: Wow. I mean, the Bears give you a break. Go back 5 yards. Case Keenum was really not even trying to make a throw. Was just going to be smart. Oh. And there was a definite pull on the jersey of Adunze off to the right-hand side and a free first down for the Bears.
1: It's first and goal at the 9 of Philadelphia. Under center, Keenum got the snap. Hands off slip over the left tackle. On the numbers, the 10. Down to the 5 on a dive. Second down and goal at the 5 of Philadelphia.
0: Man, how huge would this be if the Bears are able to punch this in, force it into a 3-possession game with just over 8.5 minutes to go. I'll tell you what, they have done a nice job. Ben Johnson's done a nice job of getting this team ready.
1: I agree.
0: Really good balance tonight. Case Keenum, we've talked about it. 250 yards passing, 2 touchdowns already on the night. It's been a really good game for the Bears when a lot of people were losing hope after Caleb Williams goes down.
1: From the 5, second down and goal. The Bears quarterback Keenum is under center. Swift is the back. Receiver in motion. Snap. Spin to the left. Hand off Swift. Over the left tackle. He's by the 5. He's shoved by his lineman. Down to the 1. Gain of 4. Third and goal coming up for the Bears. Under 8 to play in the 4th.
0: Almost feel like a tactic for these running backs.
1: Yeah.
0: When you get inside the 5, is just don't go to the ground. Once you get in there and get stopped, just hold on to the football and wait for the push. We saw it earlier on the touchdown. And almost this time, he gets hit about the 3-4 yard line. And they're pushing him all the way down to the 1. Okay, they were here once before and didn't capitalize on it. Let's see if they can punch it in.
1: Keenum breaks huddle, lining up at the 1. Third down and goal. Under center with Swift the back. 3 tight ends. He'll get the snap. Quarterback sneak, diving, touchdown, Keenum. And the Bears have gone up 26-7, 7:19 in the 4th. What a drive. After the interception by linebacker T.J. Edwards.
0: I got to see if this is the play that I think it is. But when I was in Super Bowl 38, we ran this play where we pulled both of our guards and I followed the center on a quarterback sneak. And I know Ben Johnson has talked to Mike Martz over the years about offense and stuff. That's the exact play they just ran. He followed the center, 2 wide techniques with the defensive tackles, and dives into the end zone.
1: What a great story. Extra point, Santos, perfect. 27-7. The Bears lead it after an 8-minute drive and a couple penalties along the way. There was a flag thrown on that kick, as they discussed, but I think the point will be good and the penalty will be assessed perhaps on the kickoff. We'll have to see. And let's get the call before we take a break.
0: Looks as if Jackson maybe slapped a defensive player of the Eagles.
17: Personal foul, unnecessary roughness, offense number 73. The try is good. The foul will be enforced on the kickoff. Timeout.
1: Hornets on the Bears, 7:19 to play in the 4th quarter. Chicago a commanding 27-7 lead over the Eagles. Let's step aside, and this is Westwood One's coverage of the NFL.
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1: Here's a brought back everybody. Couple Hall of Famers, Devin Hester and Brian Urlacher out here waving towels. Bears are running all over the Eagles tonight. Disasters can happen at any moment. 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There was a penalty on the Bears, so the kickoff is being moved back to the 20-yard line. And that's where Cairo Sanchez will go old school here and boot it as far as he can. The Eagles will get it. 7:19 to go. They're down by 20 points. Almost three touchdowns. Santos with a 10-yard run-up, swings his right leg through, end over end, taken by Shipley, 15, 20 up the middle, 25, 30, breaks the tackle, 35, inside the numbers, he's up to the 40 of Philadelphia. Nice return, here comes Hurts, who for tonight is 15 and 22 for 140 and a pick, and that pick was costly.
25: You know, I was so excited to call that play and say Case Keenum scored on the same play I did in the Super Bowl that I actually named the wrong Super Bowl, a Super Bowl that I didn't even play in, Kevin. I don't know if I'm hungry or
1: tired.
25: But it was actually Super Bowl 36 where I scored that touchdown, not 38.
1: Well, you're distracted. Your beautiful daughter is right by your side, so I understand that. First and 10. As a girl dad, 40-yard line, Philadelphia. With their quarterback, Hurts. Shotgun snap. Barkley a block. Setting up Hurts. Moving up. Throws down the middle. It's caught by Lemon at the 50. On the logo, he breaks a tackle. Breaks another. Slithers away. Goes down to the 47-yard line of the Bears. Nice 13-yard catch and run. And a first down. That was Makai Lemon, who's out of USC and a rookie. Hurts in the gun. From the Chicago 47-yard line, moving left to right. There's the shotgun snap. It's a five-man rush. He'll run up the middle of the 50. On the 45, on the numbers, the 40. On the numbers, the 30. And slides into second base on the grass. Shy of the 25 to the 27-yard line. And a player is down for the Bears. At midfield, right on the logo on the hash. And they'll go on to tend him. And that player is Cam Lewis, the 7-year defensive back out of the University of Buffalo. So he is down. Big time run of 20 yards by the Philadelphia quarterback, and they'll have it when we come back at the 27-yard line of the Bears. 6.5 to go in the fourth. Chicago leading 27-7. 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
1: Both hands and both arms draped on the shoulders of medical personnel for the Bears. It does not look good. He is walking about as slowly off the field as you can. We'll get to this read in just 1 second. Here comes Hurts, lining up, and he's got the ball with 6:32 to play in the game, trailing 27-7 at the 27 of Chicago. Gets the snap, winds up, throws a pass down the middle, diving catch on the hash at the 10, and picked up by Dontavian Wicks. What a grab! It's an 18-yard pickup. It's a first and 10, or first and goal. They'll call it right inside the 10. And I don't think he caught it. He bobbled it. That's going to be an incompletion.
25: Yeah, you're going to see a quick booth review.
8: Chicago is challenging the ruling on the field of a completed pass.
25: Oh, actually, it's, Chicago's going to have to challenge this. I would have thought that was pretty obvious up in the booth that they were going to overturn that.
1: Totally agree.
25: Ball's down on his heels, and he's able to tap it up in the air. But before he can squeeze it against his chest, it bounces off the turf.
1: We're in the Granger broadcast booth in Chicago with the Hall of Famer Kurt Warner, Kevin Harlan, for everyday supplies to hard-to-find products. 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
8: After further review, the pass is incomplete. It's second down.
1: 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Granger for the ones who get it done. It is an incompletion. It'll be second and 10 for the Eagles, who trail by 20.
25: Yeah, missed opportunity there. I thought he had Mekhi Lemon down the middle of the field and had a shot there, but then Wicks comes open on the in route. He makes a good throw. There is room for run after the catch. Just leaves it too low, and Wicks not able to go down and scoop it off the ground.
1: 27-yard line of Chicago. The quarterback Hurts in the gun. Barkley at his side. Second and 10. We're deep in the fourth. And Barkley will stay in that position as Hurts will get the shotgun snap. Barkley a block. Hurts will set. Flag is thrown. Play is dead. It's a false start on the Eagles.
8: Before the snap, false start. Offense number 84. 5-yard penalty. Second down.
1: Young tight end E.J. Jenkins.
25: Well, this has really been this offense all year long. They've struggled. They haven't got out of the blocks. They haven't got into a rhythm. Tonight, whole bunch of penalties on their offensive side. Jalen Hurts has bailed them out with big play after big play in the first 2 weeks. But they just not have not shown any consistency or rhythm under this new Sean Mannion offense. 10 penalties tonight.
1: 32-yard line of the Bears. Now second and 15 for the Eagles. Hurts in the gun. Gets a shotgun snap at his knees. He's hit and dragged down. Ogbonna up the middle. As Hurts had to get kind of a low snap, and he dropped back, and Ogbonna was on him. And the loss back to the 42. They lose 11 on the Chicago Bears sack. It'll be third and 26 for the Eagles.
25: And good coverage on the back end. Nothing showing itself early. And Jalen Hurts just started to move and move right into the pressure there.
1: Bear 42, shotgun snap to Hurts. Third and 25, running up and tackled from behind as he was running up in the pocket at the 40. Clubbed from behind by Booker. Down at the 39 of Chicago. It'll be fourth down, the clock ticking, and down by 20. The Eagles will go for it on fourth down. Fourth and 21. from the 39. Make it 4th and 22 from the 39 of the Bears. Shipley the back. Hurts in the gun. There's the snap. 7-man rush. Hurts runs from the pocket. Points downfield. Winds up planting his feet. Throws downfield incomplete. And on downs, the Bears will get it with that incompletion sailing down the near sideline and landing at the Chicago 5 out of bounds. The defense for the Eagles comes back out. 5-12 to play in the game. They're down by 20, and Chicago leads at 27-7. Bears take over, Kurt.
0: Chicago comes up, brings a little bit of a blitz. Nobody comes free on Jalen Hurts. But once again, he decides to scoot outside the pocket. He makes a lot of big plays there, maybe a broken play that can get you a chunk. He had a couple deep curls, one on the backside to his guy Devontae Smith, but rolling to the right, no real options. And as he's getting chased, just throws the ball out of bounds.
1: So the Bears have the ball with the first and 10. They're at their own 39. Keenum under center. The snap spins to his left. Hands off to Swift. Got a block from the left tackle. 40. On the painted number 45. Breaks a tackle. And he gets out near the 49. Close to a first down run. Will they give him a gain of 10? Maybe 9. Let's call him at the 49 of the Bears. It'll be second down and 1. And they have no reason to hurry up here. They can milk that clock more.
0: And there's been really good balance tonight. It feels like the Bears have more than 90 yards rushing, doesn't it?
1: I mean, yeah, it does.
0: They've done a nice job of controlling the line of scrimmage. No big runs, but they've been able to manage it and win on the early downs and make things easier on Case Keenum, who's played great tonight.
1: 49 of the Bears, Keenum under center, second down one, snap, spin, handoff, Swift over the right tackle, 50, has the first down running to the far sideline, 45, into the Eagles bench and tackled at about the 44 of Philadelphia. It's a gain of 8, it's a first down, and the clock continues to tick at 4:10 with the Bears leading 27-7. Bears have had two interceptions tonight off of two different Philadelphia quarterbacks. Hurts moments ago and in the end zone when Hurts was out and under evaluation by Andy Dalton under the crossbar in the back of the end zone while moving. At the 43 of the Eagles, with a couple tight ends, Keenum under center for Chicago with an I formation, snap, spin to the right, hand to Swift, over the guard, over the 40, outside the hash, and down to the 38. And Swift over 5,000 rushing yards, and on that play, on the ground, he picks up to the 38-yard line, 5 yards. It's second down and 5.
0: Glad you brought up that first interception. I mean, how big was that? It was 7-0 Chicago. Philly had just stopped them down on the 1-yard line. They moved 99 yards with a chance to tie the game at that point. Andy Dalton comes in for an injured Jalen Hurts, throws the interception, and they really haven't done a whole lot offensively since then.
1: 38 of the Eagles, second and 5. Snap to Keenum, handoff, Swift over the guard on the hash to the 36 of the Eagles, gashing his way for 2, third down and 3. Ben Johnson, the head coach of the Chicago Bears, with the starting quarterback down, the backup quarterback in concussion protocol, goes to his 38-year-old third-string quarterback, and he's come out with an outstanding game. One of the best of his career in a starting role tonight for the first time he starts an NFL game in 3 years.
0: And we just realized early in this season how important a good backup is.
1: Yep, he said it. Invaluable. Swift the back. Keenum in the gun. 3rd and 3. 36 of the Eagles. Handoff goes after the snap to Swift over the right tackle. Gets inside the 35. Shy of the first by a couple. It'll be 4th. We'll call it 4th and 1 from the Eagle 34.
0: And I heard a stat on game day morning yesterday that over the last 5 years, there's only been an average of 11 quarterbacks that have played all 17 games.
1: Wow.
0: Yes, that's the average, 11. So we talk about the backup quarterback, how important it is. That just speaks to it when you got 20 guys plus every year that have to at least spell the starter for a game or two.
1: 2-minute warning is here. The Bears are going to go to 2-1. The Eagles are going to drop to 2-1. 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
2: 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The two-minute warning. Bears on the move, leading 27-7. At the 34-yard line of the Eagles, lining up in a hurry here. Fourth and one. And here's the handoff, and it goes to Swift, who's over the center at the 30, down the middle, the 25, hurdles a defender, and he works his way to the 19-yard line, running on the hash, running over the guard, hurdling a defender, and a big first down, and that'll do it. The feeling, losing your left tackle, losing a nickelback, and starting your third string 38-year-old quarterback has got to be incredibly empowering for this Bears team, which will go to 2-1.
3: And what does it do for you moving forward? Lose your starting quarterback, playmaker in Caleb Williams, not sure what you're going to be the rest of the year. And then you come out with your third string quarterback and you dominate an undefeated Philadelphia Eagle team. That adds a lot of hope to the fan base, to the sideline. Knowing Caleb Williams isn't going to be gone the rest of the season, but it makes you believe that you can go out and beat anybody in this league, even if Caleb's not playing.
2: Case Keenum with his wife and his two young children here. He came here from Houston. They were looking for some experience in that quarterback room, a guy that could give it some texture, some perspective. So they sign him. He hasn't started a game in 3 years. He's only a couple years younger than the head coach, and he comes here and starts for the third time in the last 5 years and for the first time in the last three, and leads the Bears to a win over a very good Eagle team that came in unbeaten at 2-0. And the clock will tick as he's gone to a knee a couple times in the victory formation. And the Bears are going to beat the Eagles, Kurt Warner, 27-7.
3: Well, got to say, nobody saw this coming.
2: Nope.
3: Nobody saw this coming. We didn't even really know until tonight that Case Keenum was going to be the guy under center as Tyson Bagent was trying to fight through the concussion protocol. Ben Johnson made the decision, hey, we're going to go with the guy that took the reps this week. But this team came out and balled on both sides of the ball. Great balance on offense. I thought Ben Johnson had a great plan. Defensively, talked about it in the open. They've been known for making big plays and turning the football over. They got a couple big turnovers tonight. One in the end zone, another one that set up another touchdown. And that really was the difference, along with great play by the third string quarterback.
2: We believe we're going to talk with Khalif Raymond as the game is now officially over with zeros on the clock and a very happy sold-out Soldier Field in full throat as the Bears have beaten the Eagles and gone to 2-1 on the season. What a night for Keenum, 24 of 34 for 247, two touchdowns, mistake-free football, no picks, and he gets the win. And, you know, for a guy who's had the kind of career that he's had, he was a record-setting quarterback in college, and he's had his moments in the league, but at 38, I mean, you know, he's the third oldest quarterback in the league, in back of a couple of Hall of Famers in Stafford and Rodgers, and comes out and played like a Hall of Famer tonight when his team needed it the most.
3: And I'll tell you, too, he makes a case for smaller quarterbacks that know how to play the game. I believe that's one of the reasons he maybe hasn't gotten as many opportunities to start is because he's not the biggest guy in stature. But when you've got a guy that can play, he can play. And if you can see it, you can see it. And now we're welcomed by Khalif Raymond. Big game tonight. Six catches, 90 yards. Khalif, just take us through this week. Caleb goes down. A lot of uncertainty there. What was the message from Coach Johnson?
4: Just continue to, it's a standard that we hold. And just continue to play. And more importantly, practice to that standard. But, man, we got the guys, right guys in the building. And I think that's everything, man. Caleb goes down, but do we have some

0: Much faith in Case and Tyson, man, just because of the work they put in, but all the guys that put in so much work, man, it was the outcome we expected. So,
1: and just take us into Case Keenum. We've been talking about him, a 38-year-old guy, kind of a journeyman. What was this week like with Case in center?
0: I think it goes back before that. Case is the guy in the room that makes sure everybody's on his P's and his Q's, man. So, okay. With him in the huddle, man, he just brings a level of comfort, man, because, you know, that's a guy who knows the entire game plan front and back. So, just being with him gave us a lot of poise and a lot of confidence in him. So.
1: And I know we always talk about when you have a backup quarterback, everybody else needs to step up. 6 catches, 90 yards for you, leading receiver tonight. As a receiver, did you kind of know going in? Is this one of those things where you kind of felt like, hey, maybe tonight's my night?
0: No, I think we got so many weapons on this team. You just kind of hope you get this opportunity because we got a lot of guys that can make some plays. So, no, I think this is one of the games, man. You put the effort in, you put the work in, and hopefully we get blew the ball more than give me the ball. That dude, you just see that play? He got hit like 2 or 3 yards into the run and still found a way to score. I told him, I was like, dude, that's incredible to be a wide out, break 3 tackles, and still score a touchdown.
2: Hey,
0: so.
2: you tell Luther Burden to lay off. You're getting interviewed here. Okay. Hey, one quick question. You leave the Lions, where you had finally kind of found a home. Why Chicago? As an unrestricted free agent, you stay in the division. Why Chicago?
0: Man, look, I think that's just by the grace of God, because especially if you guys know free agency, it is a whirlwind. You really don't know. I look at Chicago as not necessarily why Chicago, but thankfully Chicago, because it's a blessing, honestly, to play another year, and I'm just glad I get to do it here.
2: You were electric tonight, especially at 41-yard catch and run touchdown. Congratulations. You're 2-1, and you guys are ready to go. Hey, yes, congratulations on a terrific game.
0: Appreciate you. Thank you, guys.
2: The wonderful Khalif Raymond joining us tonight on the field live, and the Bears go on to win it 27-7. 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A lot, boy. Case Keenum is running off the field. The throng is in full throat as he heads to the tunnel, followed by cameras, throwing his wristbands and his hat up into the stands, and the smile on his face is just priceless for a guy who's 38 and comes in on a big stage and wins in an important early season game for his Bears.
1: Well, and you get to this point in your career, 38 years old, and you're probably wondering, will I ever get this shot again? You know, I'm a third string quarterback. I'm kind of hanging around because I can. I'm in a situation where they've got a superstar young quarterback that's going to play every single Sunday. Will I ever get this opportunity again? And then when you get your number called, you know he's just going, hey, maybe this is the last one. And if it's the last one, it was a pretty darn good one. I mean, he came out and played great football. I love what Khalif was talking about there. Said, hey, this guy is the guy that keeps us all on our P's and Q's. He's the guy that comes in and talks about the details. So he was heavy into the game plan. He was ready to go. He stays focused. We always say, if you're backup, you got to practice. You got to stay ready like a starter. It sounds like Case Keenum did that, and it paid huge dividends tonight.
2: No one appreciates quarterbacking more than you. We're going to talk about this as our post-game show continues, but the smile on your face says it all. You're so happy for that quarterback. Case Keenum and the Bears beating Philadelphia tonight 27-7. We'll get more of the post-game show your way in just a moment. 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
2: 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We love that place. We go there, and they're in every city we go to, which is unbelievable in more ways than one. Keenum tonight was 24-34 for 247 and two touchdowns. And Khalif Raymond, who we just talked to, and by the way, before we got on the air, someone told, hey, you're going to talk to Kurt Warner. He goes, I'm going to talk to Kurt Warner? That's great. Raymond had six catches, 90 yards, and a 41-yard touchdown on a catch and run that was a beauty late in the game. Burden had seven for 61. Swift carried it 20 times for 84 yards. Manungai, 10 carries for 31. So they were both terrific. In terms of sacks tonight, the Bears got two. Sweat had one, and I think the other one, if I'm looking now, went to Odangbo. It did. He got one, so Hurts was sacked twice. Hurts tonight, 16 to 25 for 153. He did throw a pick, and Dalton came in, threw one pass, and threw an end zone interception under the crossbar, which stopped the drive, and as Kurt was just talking about moments ago, would have tied the game at seven, so it was huge. Barkley tonight, 15 for 82 yards on the ground. And Devontae Smith, six catches for 65. Zach Ertz played tonight, had a catch for nine, and that was the feel-good story coming in after he blew the knee last year in what we thought was his final year in the NFL with the Washington Commanders. The Bears win tonight 27-7. 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
1: Well, it was torn between two guys. I mean, Dylan Thienemann had that huge interception in the end zone. It kind of turned the tides, but I thought TJ Edwards was the player of the game. He only had three tackles, but he had three passes defensed, one tackle for loss, and then that huge interception that set up kind of the finishing drive for the night. So I thought TJ Edwards was just all over the place, making play after play.
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1: Well, we just talked about TJ Edwards being our defensive player of the game, and he made the interception that I mentioned. And after that interception, they went 13 plays, 58 yards, but most importantly, took 8 minutes off the clock in the fourth quarter to kind of put this thing away, score a touchdown, go 27-7 lead there. But when you get in a game like this and you've got the lead and you get the ball back in a situation like that, you want to demoralize the other team by taking 8 minutes. We talk about the 4 minute drive, right?
2: Right.
1: How about the 8 minute drive? That's how you do it, is offensively. You just continue to move the chains. A couple penalties in there by Philadelphia, one on fourth down, but just a great drive and a great finish to the game.
2: That's terrific. And by the way, Chicago now trying to win, or they did win, their first home Monday night football game since 2018. How about that? Long time, but they get it with their third string 38-year-old quarterback beating the Eagles 27-7. We'll continue with more of our postgame show, but first, let's give our more than 400 stations all over the country a chance for a message. This is Westwood One's coverage of the NFL.
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2: 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All right, Kurt, who is the top dog on offense tonight.
1: Well, our guest Khalif Raymond was tremendous tonight, but I mean, how do you go with anybody but Case Keenum? 24-34, 70% completion, 247 yards, two touchdowns through the air, another one on the ground. Come in as a backup quarterback and play a game like that when you haven't been on the field in over 2 years. Really, really impressive by the veteran. And I'm so happy for him. Pretty cool moment for him and his family.
2: Yep, you loved it. I could see the smile on your face. And a lot of times you'll watch these games, but I knew there something resonated with you tonight about what he did at his age with the career he's had.
1: Well, yeah. I mean, when you're a journeyman guy, and you mentioned he was a record-setting quarterback in college, and you get into the league, and I believe he's had to fight some of the stereotypes being a smaller type guy. He's got some opportunities to start, but never an opportunity to truly be the guy. And so you love cheering for those guys that, you know, when they get their opportunity, they step in, they shine, they show that they belong in this league. And he definitely did that tonight. I know there was a lot of fans wondering what the future was going to be. You lose your quarterback in game two. You know, is the season over? The sky has fallen. And sure enough, as I mentioned during the broadcast, we've seen five backup quarterbacks come in and win their first start after the starter going down. And so it's such an important position, but it just kind of evens things out. It settles everybody down. It brings a calm over the organization that, hey, we can weather this storm until our starter gets back.
2: Let's look around the league. We've got four undefeated teams, two in the AFC. The Chiefs and Bills both at 3-0. In the NFC, we've got the Vikings and the Niners, both at 3-0.
1: I forgot the Raiders.
2: And the Raiders are 3-0. I'm sorry, I forgot. How could I forget them? They're 3-0. Let me make sure I got all this right here. Okay, good. 3-0. I'm not missing anybody else. The Raiders, thank you.
1: I think you're right. I mean,
2: five.
1: Yeah, and, you know, we've got some surprises in there. Obviously, the Raiders, nobody expected that. Minnesota, one of the teams that we talked about, Kyler Murray going down early in their first game. Carson Wentz comes in, and now and Kyler inserted this past weekend, and they find themselves at 3-0. A couple surprises. San Francisco, Buffalo, Kansas City, I can't say are surprises. Kansas City, you called their game yesterday, playing better than maybe I expected them to play early with Patrick Mahomes just coming back, but they look really good. Maybe the most complete team in the AFC. The Bills, ugly win yesterday, five turnovers, and find a way to win anyways, but that's what good teams do. And then San Francisco. San Francisco has been dominant. Now, it was a closer game yesterday. Arizona put up a nice battle, but San Francisco has been really, really good. And you kind of look at the NFC and say, man, we thought the Rams were going to be that team. They lose last night in a great football game to Denver. And now you've got San Francisco sitting out in front in that division with Seattle taking a loss at Washington, but San Francisco to me looks like the best team in the NFC.
2: Pick a team and pick a player. We're 3 weeks in, and we're at such a small sample size, but you watch every snap of every game every week, so you have a chance to see who's playing well, maybe somebody we've not talked about. I'm assuming you think the Niners are about as interesting a team going right now, and if you have another team, bring them up. And maybe a player or two that has really caught your eye, regardless of position.
1: Well, I mean, you know, I studied the quarterback position more than anything else, and so I'm going to say Brock Purdy. I believe that if the season ended today, and I know we're only three games in, Josh Allen would have a case. He's played some really good football, but after yesterday, I think Brock Purdy is your MVP. He has played tremendous football. He's doing all the little things right. They've had so many injuries already at the wide receiver position, and yet it doesn't seem to affect him. He just goes out and plays really, really good football. So that's kind of been the player, I think, that has stood out to me. There's been some other great players. I mean, JSN, Jackson Smith and Jigbo had a great year last year. And you say, hey, can you follow that up with another year like this? Everybody's going to be trying to take you away. And he's done nothing but continue to impress every time out. Those are a couple guys that are standing out to me. How about Kansas City? Again, you called that game yesterday. How about Kenneth Walker? I believe he's been as good a pickup as anybody in the National Football League this offseason. With Patrick Mahomes coming back from the injury, he carried him week one. He had a huge week two in that overtime win against the Colts. I think he's been really good player as well and really stood out here in the early part of the season.
2: All right, we're not going to be together here for the next couple weeks. You're heading to London and going to do some games overseas. We'll be watching those and enjoying your great work, and we'll see you. Where's our next game that we're going to be together? When's the next Monday night game?
1: Hey, I go day to day, my man.
2: Yeah, I know you do.
1: Week to week.
2: Come on, you know our schedule.
1: I do not know our schedule. I just know that I'm there. When I'm in the States,
2: San Francisco,
1: it is in San Francisco because I had
2: Washington and San Francisco
1: because I head to Paris as soon as I'm done in San Francisco.
2: Okay.
1: So, well, you can come with me. Come on, a couple weeks in London, a week in Paris. Let's do it.
2: Oh, je t'aime. I see. I know a couple of.
1: Whoa. Yeah, I don't know what that means.
2: Well,
1: but, yeah, okay.
2: Well, there are some out there that do. Speaking of that, Case Keenum is walking out to do a TV interview. And there are about 1,000 fans over here in the stands. And his little girl and his son just ran about 50 yards to go get dad and get a big hug. And his wife is there, too. And these are some of the moments that we get a chance to see when we're on the road on Monday night. Sure feel good for that guy. What a game tonight. His Bears win it 27-7. Safe travels, and we'll see you in a couple weeks.
1: All right, sounds good, my friend.
2: We'll wrap things up from Chicago. The Bears win it by 20, and you're listening to Monday Night Football on Westwood One.
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2: 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Like to thank our great crew tonight. Studio coordinator Art Martinez, studio engineers Matt Higdon and Anthony Vitatello. 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Our statistician, Doug Krause. Onside engineer, Jake Robinson. Coordinating producers, Brian Finkelstein and Aaron Cummins. The executive producer of Westwood One is Mike Eby. The senior vice president of sports of Cumulus Media and Westwood One is Bruce Gilbert. Once again, our final score from Soldier Field, the Chicago Bears 27-7 over the Philadelphia Eagles. And now for Hall of Fame quarterback Kurt Warner, Jamie Erdahl, and Doug Peterson, I'm Kevin Harlan. Thanks for joining us. We'll see you next week from New Orleans. It's the Falcons and the Saints. You've been listening to Monday Night Football, coast to coast and around the world on Westwood One Radio Sports.

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0: are never more than 3 minutes away from classic rock that really rocks. 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
1: Storms likely tonight. Otherwise, cloudy skies expected. Lows dip down to about 57. Southeast winds 5 to 10 miles per hour. Cloudy skies expected tomorrow. Rain showers likely. Highs level off around 71. Mainly clear tomorrow night, 52. From the Weatherology Weather Center, I'm meteorologist Jennifer Wojcicki on Rock 95. Right now, 60.
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0: are never more than 3 minutes away from classic rock that really rocks. 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
1: Storms likely tonight. Otherwise, cloudy skies expected. Lows dip down to about 57. Southeast winds 5 to 10 miles per hour. Cloudy skies expected tomorrow. Rain showers likely. Highs level off around 71. Mainly clear tomorrow night, 52. From the Weatherology Weather Center, I'm meteorologist Jennifer Wojcicki on Rock 95. Currently 59.
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1: Storms likely tonight. Otherwise, cloudy skies expected. Lows dip down to about 57. Southeast winds 5 to 10 miles per hour. Cloudy skies expected tomorrow. Rain showers likely. Highs level off around 71. Mainly clear tomorrow night, 52. From the Weatherology Weather Center, I'm meteorologist Jennifer Wojcicki on Rock 95. Currently 59.
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1: Thunderstorms likely overnight, otherwise overcast skies. Lows dip down to about 57. Southeasterly winds 5 to 10 miles per hour. Cloudy Tuesday, showers likely, high of 71. Lows level off around 52. Tuesday night, mainly clear skies. From the Weatherology Weather Center, I'm meteorologist Jennifer Wojcicki on Rock 95. Currently, it's 60 degrees.
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2: Thunderstorms likely overnight, otherwise overcast skies. Lows dip down to about 57. Southeasterly winds 5 to 10 miles per hour. Cloudy Tuesday, showers likely, high of 71. Lows level off around 52. Tuesday night, mainly clear skies. From the Weatherology Weather Center, I'm meteorologist Jennifer Wojcicki on Rock 95. Currently, it's 60 degrees.
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1: Overcast skies overnight with thunderstorms likely. Lows around 60. South winds 8 to 15 miles per hour. Showers likely Tuesday. Highs level off around 71. Mainly cloudy skies expected. Lows dip down to about 52. Tuesday night, mainly clear skies. From the Weatherology Weather Center, I'm meteorologist Jennifer Wojcicki on Rock 95. Right now, 60.
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1: Overcast skies overnight with thunderstorms likely. Lows around 60, south winds 8 to 15 miles per hour. Showers likely Tuesday, highs level off around 71, mainly cloudy skies expected. Lows dip down to about 52, Tuesday night, mainly clear skies. From the Weatherology Weather Center, I'm meteorologist Jennifer Wojcicki on Rock 95. 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
1: Overcast skies overnight with thunderstorms likely. Lows around 60. South winds 8 to 15 miles per hour. Showers likely Tuesday. Highs level off around 71. Mainly cloudy skies expected. Lows dip down to about 52. Tuesday night, mainly clear skies.

0: 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Currently, it's 62 degrees.
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2: Overcast skies overnight with thunderstorms likely. Lows around 60, south winds 8 to 15 miles per hour. Showers likely Tuesday, highs level off around 71, mainly cloudy skies expected. Lows dip down to about 52, Tuesday night, mainly clear skies. From the Weatherology Weather Center, I'm meteorologist Jennifer Wojcicki on Rock 95. Currently, it's 62 degrees.
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0: You are never more than 3 minutes away from classic rock that really rocks. 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
1: Thunderstorms likely, fog in spots overnight, otherwise cloudy skies expected. Lows dip down to about 60. Southerly winds, 8 to 15 miles per hour. Cloudy skies with a few peaks of sun, with fog in spots early Tuesday, chance of rain showers, daytime highs approaching 72. From the Weatherology Weather Center, I'm meteorologist Jennifer Wojcicki on Rock 95. Currently, it's 60 degrees.
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1: Thunderstorms likely, fog and spots overnight, otherwise cloudy skies expected. Lows dip down to about 60. Southerly winds, 8 to 15 miles per hour. Cloudy skies with a few peaks of sun, with fog and spots early Tuesday, chance of rain showers, daytime highs approaching 72. From the Weatherology Weather Center, I'm meteorologist Jennifer Wojcicki on Rock 95. Currently, it's 60 degrees.
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1: Here's your weatherology forecast brought to you by Ag Country. Showers likely, fog and spots overnight, otherwise cloudy skies expected. Lows around 60. South winds 8 to 15 miles per hour. Chance of rain showers with fog and spots early Tuesday, highs around 72. From the Weatherology Weather Center, I'm meteorologist Jennifer Wojcicki on Rock 95. Currently 60.
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2: Here's your weatherology forecast brought to you by Ag Country. Showers likely, fog and spots overnight, otherwise cloudy skies expected. Lows around 60, south winds 8 to 15 miles per hour. Chance of rain showers with fog and spots early Tuesday, highs around 72. From the Weatherology Weather Center, I'm meteorologist Jennifer Wojcicki on Rock 95. Currently 60.
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5: Chance for storms with fog and spots early today. Otherwise, cloudy skies. Daytime highs approaching 72. Southwest winds 5 to 10 miles per hour. Mainly clear skies. Tonight, lows dip down to about 53. Mainly clear skies. Tomorrow, high of 71. From the Weatherology Weather Center, I'm meteorologist Jennifer Wojcicki on Rock 95. Right now, it's 61 degrees.
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3: Chance for storms with fog and spots early today, otherwise cloudy skies. Daytime highs approaching 72. Southwest winds 5 to 10 miles per hour. Mainly clear skies. Tonight, lows dip down to about 53. Mainly clear skies. Tomorrow, high of 71. From the Weatherology Weather Center, I'm meteorologist Jennifer Wojcicki on Rock 95. Right now, it's 61 degrees.
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2: OnlyFans model Sophie Rain. You've seen this girl. She's like 22, 23. She's still a virgin, apparently. And a couple of stories going on about her. Some NBA player she won't name offered her $15 million to take her virginity. She's worth like 42. She made $42 million like in her career so far on OnlyFans.
3: By being a virgin.
2: Yeah. Well, she's pretty damn good looking too.
3: Yeah. Figure
2: out. But there's a rumor out there that Alec Baum, the place for the Phillies from Omaha's own, offered her money too. That one's fake. Because so that they don't know why they picked him out of the, probably because the money from his parents, right? Remember his, that whole story about Alec Baum from the Phillies?
4: Oh yeah.
2: So they just picked a random baseball player and threw him all over the internet. But I googled that.
3: That was the guy true. Whose parents tried to steal from him, right?
2: Oh, did steal from him?
4: Oh, yeah.
2: And he's suing them, right?
4: Yeah. So they just tried to throw his name on there.
2: They threw his name on that one. Now, she did say an NBA player did offer her, but she will not mention the NBA player's name, but she turned him down.
4: What's the appeal of that?
2: The virginity?
4: Right.
2: We've all had a virgin.
4: Yeah.
2: It's not that fun.
4: No.
2: But
4: like you want to be with somebody that knows what right. they're doing.
2: But she looks like fun, though.
3: Apparently.
4: She looks like fun, but it's still like, do you want to cook something?
2: Well, $15 million is ridiculous.
4: Like, hey, I got a new grill. I've never grilled. You want this steak? Like,
5: you
4: want
5: to deal with that?
4: Why you make
5: after?
4: A few steaks and then I'll check it up.
5: $15 million to make that your problem? No thanks.
2: Yeah.
4: Yeah.
3: Whose joke is that about the body count?
6: Mm. Oh, you told us about that. I forget.
3: Yeah, I played the guy's clip and it was a great joke. Oh, no, I only want a chef that's never cooked before.
4: Yeah,
3: exactly. He was talking about how you prefer a woman with a high body count.
2: Right. Well, this Sophie Rain, she's probably done everything else. Look at her. I mean, she's an OnlyFans model, so she's, you know, she makes her living showing her body.
3: She could be lying about the virgin part.
2: Yeah.
5: True.
3: Just because she knows.
2: When you bring in a tester for that.
3: That's appealing.
2: Like ride that banister a few times.
4: She's a virgin, but she's stealing bottles of wine. Stuck up.
3: Sure, you could be stealing bottles of wine and technically still be a virgin.
6: Yeah. I'm going to call this proof that NBA players are making too much money.
2: Yes.
5: I was going to say, you got to spare 15 mil?
2: Yeah.
6: You got 15 mil to throw down for that?
5: For that.
2: Right.
6: You're making too much money.
2: Yeah. Way too much.
5: I need to see your taxes. I need to see what you paid last year, actually.
4: She was rumored to be dating Shaq.
5: Okay, well, there you go.
6: Well, she wasn't
2: Shaq's
6: dating.
2: Shaq's like 50. I'm not saying she shouldn't date an older dude, but she's like 22.
6: Yeah, what are you, Nick?
2: 23.
6: That's his line.
2: I don't feel. No, you're right. I don't want to shame because you know, because that's Nick's job.
4: I think she's tiny. She looks like she's the size of his dong.
2: Well, most women are the size of his dong. You know, unless he's dating a 6'5" NBA WNBA player, they're going to be small women on Shaq.
4: Yeah.
5: I mean, get the bag. I guess you know she's already getting the bag.
2: Yeah.
5: So clean up, literally, physically, mentally, spiritually, clean up. Yeah. You know.
2: Yeah. 15 million.
6: But
2: Alec Baum's face is everywhere in this story. And just naming him, and that's a fake story.
4: That dude's been through enough.
2: I know. Yeah. I know.
3: Does it say what she earns?
2: $42 million she made 1 year, apparently. Or since she started, I don't know.
6: Still not bad.
2: Hourglass figure, really good. You've seen her. You know, I'm not an OnlyFans. Do you check out OnlyFans? No way. Your mom probably wouldn't like that.
5: No, my mom, my wife, they'd hate it.
2: I was going to ask you, you got a woman? Okay, you're married? Okay, how long have you been married?
5: Yes, sir. I've been married for about 7 years.
2: Okay. Does she like your stand-up?
5: She does. She is my biggest supporter. God bless her.
2: No, good.
4: That's helpful.
5: Yeah, no, she's I'm sorry.
6: That seemed like there was more to that, Nick.
4: My wife is always supportive, but, you know.
2: In the beginning?
5: To a point.
4: Well,
5: no, that's another, I'm sure, area that you can see it where, like, you start off and they're real excited about it and they're, like, real supportive and then, you know, it keeps going.
2: You got a day job? You're doing this full-time now?
5: I have a job, yep. I still have a job, but I'm working on it.
2: Okay, good.
5: Yeah.
2: All right.
5: But yeah, no, she's very helpful. She's
2: all right. Okay. What'd you say, Nick? What was that line you used there? Yeah.
4: It's like it, like,
2: that's helpful.
4: I'm like, oh, yeah, it is.
3: AI overview says she lied about her age. She definitively lied about her age, saying she was
2: 22 or 23 now.
4: Sophie Rain?
3: She said she was 21.
5: No, your wife.
3: She was actually 23.
4: Oh, no.
5: Yeah.
2: Who cares about that?
5: That's not the lie we care about.
2: Right. Yeah. Can you start lying about your age at 23? You start getting older. You're gonna really freak out.
5: Does AI
2: you lie about your age at 23, saying you're only 21? Man, you're going to be really freaking out when you hit 30, that poor lady. But why is she, I shouldn't say why is she a virgin. You know, I don't get it. No, I do get it.
6: Because she hasn't had sex yet.
2: I know. Yeah. Well, okay, that's probably the answer.
6: That's why she's a virgin. Yeah.
2: But she's in the sex industry, basically, showing her body for money. Is she naked in OnlyFans? She's got to be to make $42 million.
6: None of us will ever know.
2: Yeah.
5: Yeah, we got to check the Todd and Tyler subscription. To that.
3: We got an audience full that would know.
5: Oh, yeah, yeah, right in. Tell us.
6: If we had an expense account, we would have a shared subscription to OnlyFans just for the show. But that's probably why they don't give us that.
2: You get on there. I took my panties off her puss an hour ago. Now you're here? Yeah, sorry.
6: We all got login.
2: We all got different free times, you know. I just say I took my panties off her puss. I said that. It stuck to the tape.
6: That's, right? Yeah, that stuck to the tape.
2: It stuck to the tape.
6: Absolutely.
3: I guess when she got on board, she said she was 18.
2: Yeah.
4: Oh, so that's why the age is a...
3: Right.
5: That's when they allow it, I bet, to the company. They're like, all right.
2: No,

0: she's making, and she's not naked.
1: Right.
0: That's what Hooters is. They're just getting true. Young boys
1: they're
0: excited
1: not
0: about procreating. 42
1: million weight than Hooters.
2: Yeah.
3: All right.
2: Yeah, it's a lot of wing sales.
1: Right.
4: Noe, I'm going to ask you this question for my Facebook friend.
1: Noe Ramirez is with us, by the way. He's a comedian.
4: And then when I ask the question, you can get up and walk out.
0: Okay.
4: What I have to ask is he wants to know if your middle name is Jose.
0: No way.
4: No way.
0: It is not. It is okay. Not Jose.
2: Right. Oh, no, man.
0: And I'm going to let you keep guessing.
5: I'm friend that guy right
2: no
5: now.
2: No way. I love it.
4: I'm sorry I had to ask.
0: No way, Jose.
4: But I had to.
1: Yeah, you had to get that out there. That would have lived rent-free in your head, man.
4: Oh, yeah.
5: I'm upset with myself for laughing. is the thing,
0: dude. That's my whole life. Like growing up, every single person I meet, I tell them my name because my name in Spanish is Noé.
4: And what does that mean?
0: It's Noah, so it's like a literal translation to Noah.
4: Sure.
0: Okay. But you know that's my name. So every time I ever pronounce it for people, it's the same. No way. No way.
1: No way, Jose. I'm still going to laugh at that. That's pretty bad.
4: Really
1: what's that
4: glad.
1: Guy's name?
4: That was
2: Mr. Skin.
4: Yeah.
1: Yeah, it was Mr. Skin.
4: That was Jeff.
5: Yeah, unfriend Jeff right now.
1: Yeah, but he said
5: right
1: it.
5: Now.
1: Yeah, he said it. Is your wife Hispanic?
0: Yes, sir. Yeah, my wife is full-blooded. She's more Mexican than me somehow. No, because I was born in Mexico, but she was born in the U.S., but she went to school in Mexico. Like, she was like, you know, I've been in the U.S. my whole life.
1: Got it.
4: All right. So you're a U.S. citizen. You're not a dual citizen?
0: No, I'm, basically. I got a work permit situation, essentially.
1: ICE will show up now.
0: Scumbags, yeah, I'll expect scumbags, them out. This building is like a maze. They ain't catching me.
2: Yeah.
0: I'm jumping off the,
1: Yeah, you're good.
5: And I don't know if I'm happy or sad that I didn't think of that.
2: I didn't even get it at first.
5: Yeah,
1: I didn't think of it either.
5: No, I
1: that's
5: mean,
1: probably a good thing.
5: Yeah, I think I'm proud of myself that I didn't think of that.
1: Maybe we're growing up.
0: Yeah,
2: yeah, that's it.
0: Progress.
5: We're on a higher comedy level than that.
1: Yeah, that's us.
2: Sure.
1: That is us.
5: I don't believe that, but I'm going to say it.
1: So, Nick, you said the story. Did you read the story that scientists say warp drive is possible?
2: I saw the headline, but then it started. I don't know if they can build the structure. I got about three sentences in before I'm like, yeah, this is a little heady.
1: All right.
0: Is it like Star Wars warp?
2: Yeah,
4: that kind of warp drive.
2: But I think, how would you not hit
4: Star Trek.
2: Space rocks?
4: Yeah.
2: Like,
4: Star
2: you'd
4: Trek.
2: Have to create some sort of
4: Star
2: force.
4: Trek has the warp drive. Although, do they have the warp drive on
5: hyperdrive.
0: They have a version.
4: The Millennium Falcon had the hyperdrive, correct?
5: Yeah, sure.
0: Like the Guardians of the Galaxy have a version of where like they hit into the traveling through the dimensions.
1: Yeah.
5: Every space, they've got some version of that.
0: Which means it's got to be possible. I think it goes back to that. I think the government knows they're giving Marvel information.
1: That's exactly probably what's happening. Yeah.
5: It's as plausible as anything else.
1: Yeah, it is. It is. All right. 15 million. If you had 15 million just to blow. Somebody said, here's 15 million. All you can do is spend it on one night with one girl. Not a virgin, by the way. You want some action. One night, one girl, 15 million. You can't spend it any other way. Think about that.
2: Ooh.
1: All right. We'll get back on that.
2: A bunch of married dudes?
1: Yeah. Yeah.
2: You're a dick.
0: Yeah.
1: Well, not a dick. Just say it. You can say it. Okay, you're not married in this hypothetical situation. Your wife, you have no significant other. You're a single guy. You have $15 million. Okay.
2: Well, I'm going to get high so we can talk about warp drive.
1: Well, we'll do that too. All right. Noe Ramirez with us too.
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6: Chance for storms with fog and spots early today. Otherwise, cloudy skies. Daytime highs approaching 72. Southwest winds 5 to 10 miles per hour. Mainly clear skies. Tonight, lows dip down to about 53. Mainly clear skies. Tomorrow, high of 71. From the Weatherology Weather Center, I'm meteorologist Jennifer Wojcicki on Rock 95. Currently 60.
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3: So what's warp speed?
4: Okay. Yeah. I'm going to give you the key points.
3: All right.
4: 2021, scientists proposed a new model for warp drives, challenging the need for exotic negative energy. I don't know what that means.
5: Good. I was worried about that.
4: Right. The concept of a warp bubble could potentially use a positive energy, shifting the future of faster-than-light travel. Despite intriguing advancements, practical warp drives remain elusive with unresolved issues in construction and stability. Want me to carry on? Because we can get to one paragraph where I kind of understand it.
3: All right.
5: Give us that one.
4: Yeah. All right. Well, I'll give you a couple where, you know, maybe somebody smarter than us can chime in.
3: No ace here.
6: Yeah. Yeah, that could be anybody.
7: I am an expert in warp drives.
4: All right. And surprising paper from 2021 scientist Alexei Bobrick and Gianni Martier suggested they nailed down a physical model for a warp drive, which flew in the face of what we thought about crazy concept of warp speed travel, that it required exotic negative forces. The paper proposed a broader way to classify warp drive spacetimes in subluminal cases. I don't know what that means.
3: Yeah.
4: The authors argued a warp bubble could be described using positive energy rather than the exotic negative energy that has haunted the idea since Miguel Alcubierre's famous 1994 proposal. We all remember that.
7: Miguel is the worst bit on the ground.
3: I know where I was when I heard it, too.
6: So this is a paper. They're not actually just like making things to go super fast.
7: Yeah, this is not an article. This is a peer-reviewed.
4: What the breakthrough means, you'll need a quick crash course on the far-out idea of traveling through folded space, because warp drive has always sounded cleaner in science fiction than it does in general relativity. The colloquial term warp drive comes from science fiction, most famously Star Trek. The faster-than-light warp drive of the Federation works by colliding matter and antimatter, converting the explosive energy to propulsion. Star Trek suggests that this extraordinary power alone pushes the ship at faster-than-light speeds.
3: We still can't figure out how you lose a day going to New Zealand. How are we going to figure this out? it still just fries our brain.
7: How's it tomorrow?
4: It seems to me it's less about going fast than being able to bend space.
7: Yeah.
4: As I understand it, and
3: we
4: don't know.
3: We need some weed.
4: Right, the bending of space involves. Apparently, you can do it with positive energy, where before they thought you needed negative energy, and don't ask me what the difference is.
6: I don't know what the little button is on the car knob that shifts the gears.
7: Yeah.
6: Alone this.
4: That'll take you into low gears.
7: So they confirm good vibes are better than bad vibes, is what I'm understanding. That's already practical.
4: Right.
5: Close enough.
6: Yeah, it's all vibes. Space vibes.
7: Off the vibes.
4: Are you afraid to touch that button?
6: I won't touch it.
7: You got to smash the button, dude.
4: On the stick shift?
3: Because it might move then, right?
4: Yeah.
5: I've got the ones on the steering wheel.
3: I had one of those too.
5: Again, one says plus, one says minus. I have no idea what they do. I'm just not touching them.
6: It sounds like plus will send you to hyperdrive.
3: Yeah. Push it with the boat. Smash. Push it at the same time. See what happens.
4: That's for
6: you just take off.
7: Yeah, you go up.
4: For mountain driving, push.
5: Oh, okay.
4: Yeah, because it'll be like my truck has six gears, so I can, if I shift it into low, it'll be six through one. And one wraps it up the most, but you can use it to brake when you're going down, say, the steep embankment from the tunnel to Silverthorne, Colorado.
5: Okay.
4: Yeah.
6: Is there a national park there?
4: No, it's a ways away.
3: Shut up. So, speaking of space and time, there was a story out. It talks about time being the thief that people is the ultimate thief of life, because, you know, we're living on the Earth, and here's how long we're going to live, and we're going to die. And have you ever seen the movie Interstellar? It's been around for a long time, so not give anything away.
5: Here, hold on. I got something for this discussion.
3: Yeah. Okay.
5: The Michael Phelps bong rip.
3: Yeah.
7: Olympic bong rip.
5: It just goes for 3 minutes.
3: Well, in that movie, Matthew McConaughey's character goes out into space. And where he's at, time slows down. So I'm not giving any of the plot line. So when he comes back to Earth eventually in that movie, it's a great movie. When he comes back to Earth eventually, he's pretty much like 35, 38 years old, and his daughter is 65.
5: Oh.
3: Or 70 or something like that. Ellen Burstyn, I think, plays the daughter in that. So that is freaky, because he comes back finally to see his daughter again, and she's went right past him.
4: And he does not age.
3: He didn't age. He aged a couple years. She aged like 60 years, something like that. So, it's a pretty crazy scene.
4: Is that because of warp drive?
7: Relativity?
3: Spark it up again there. I don't know. Yeah.
7: That reminds me of, like, I remember hearing about when I was a kid in school, like, how they would tell us, when you look at the stars at night, right, like on a night there's no clouds, you see real bright stars. Mm-hmm. That light you're seeing is not actually there anymore.
3: Right.
7: Like, it's so far away that...
3: Yeah.
7: That
4: it could be, but the light you're seeing now came 100 million years ago. However many light years
3: up again.
4: Away.
3: Spark up again.
6: We might need some mushrooms here pretty soon.
4: But I think even...
3: No egos,
5: I don't have a sound effect for mushrooms.
3: Yeah, we don't.
5: It's not as...
6: Chewing?
5: Yeah.
7: Yeah. Crying.
3: I do love the bong sound effect.
4: The closest star to Earth is 4.25 light years away. So it took that light 4 years to get here.
7: Yeah.
3: Wow.
6: Wouldn't the sun be the closest star?
4: Well, you could point there.
5: No, there's two planets in between us and the sun.
3: Right.
6: But there's not the closest star.
4: Right, the closest star is, of course, the sun.
5: Oh, right.
7: And it's only 4 light years.
4: 93 million miles away, and it takes about 8 minutes for that. So the sun, what you're looking at on the sun, took 8 minutes to get
3: here. I really hope there's a guy sitting over his coffee table now getting high, listening to this program right now, because he's going to be going, wow.
7: Staring at the sun.
3: Yeah.
7: No, I do. Yeah, I mean, I love thinking about that stuff. Anytime, I am fried. And I'm just like, because everything you look at then will kind of send you. I don't know if you've explored with the mushrooms, but like that's it's crazy because like you put your feet on the grass and then you're like, oh, I am God. It's me. It's actually all of us.
5: I need some of the mushrooms you're taking.
3: Yeah.
4: I'll talk to you.
6: Stuff like that'll
4: here.
6: Freak me out. I remember when we would camp, my buddies and I went camping once and we thought the moon had disappeared and luckily it just rose over the horizon. We're like, thank God.
5: Okay, I'm going to cut this off right now because we just got the first email trying to explain negative rest mass energy. Just stop.
3: So a scientist checked in. Somebody's actually studied that.
5: No, I don't think so.
4: No.
5: But it just guy. Don't try.
4: It's a little
7: scientists
4: AI
7: don't email.
4: Overview. All right, here's one from Ken. And this is about as base as we could get.
7: All right.
4: Todd, you are correct about it's bending the time-space continuum. The best description I saw was a scientist using a tablecloth and placing a chip at each end.
6: Chip.
4: He grabbed the middle of the cloth, lifted, bent or warped the continuum, and it brought the two chips closer together.
3: Oh, yeah.
4: So space is a tablecloth.
3: Can we eat those chips after this bong?
4: Right. Yeah, and I don't know how you move the space tablecloth.
7: Yeah, do you ask God to do it?
4: Yeah. Well, it's either negative or positive energy. How that's generated, I don't know.
5: Moving the tablecloth seems to be the sticking point here.
3: Yeah. But
4: Katie says
6: I do like space as a tablecloth.
4: Jennifer Aniston.
7: Yeah, I was just thinking that. Yeah, like that's a good band name.
3: Oh, $15 million bit.
4: Yeah. Or Pink for $15 million. Now, you got to wonder if these women would prostitute themselves. Jennifer Aniston and Pink probably don't need
3: $15 million.
5: But in this scenario, they will.
3: Yeah. Is this a woman checking in?
5: Yeah, it's Katie who's afraid of male.
3: Oh, she likes the ladies, too. I didn't know
5: that. She said they're two girl crushes.
3: Oh, okay.
5: I was going to say, Jennifer, because here's my question. Can we get any vintage of, like, could I get 1997 Jennifer Aniston? Like, cover of Rolling Stone, Jennifer Aniston? Or does it have to be current day?
3: Well, you know what? She stayed hot.
5: Absolutely.
3: You know?
5: Absolutely. But I'm just saying.
3: And I think you're right. I think you would pick somebody. This is $15 million to pick. I think you pick somebody that you love their, you don't know her personally, but we love who she is and everything about her.
5: Right.
3: As opposed to just some hot chick. So it would have to be, you'd probably pick an actress or a singer or something like that.
5: Yeah.
3: So something you have that, because your brain is your biggest sexual organ. So you're thinking, oh, this is Jennifer Aniston. Holy hell.
5: Well, hi again.
4: Yeah.
6: All right. I'm going to Amelia Earhart.
3: No, you're not.
4: Not in Tyler's case.
3: Yeah.
4: The brain is his second biggest sexual organ.
3: Noe Ramirez with us. Welcome back.
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10: From the newsroom, I'm Alex Carminati. Minnesota Governor Tim Walz is traveling to Denmark, Sweden, and Iceland as he started his trip this past Sunday, and it will go until this Saturday. Since 2019, the governor and his administration have led 12 international trade missions to more than 18 countries and visited more than 45 international companies with investments in Minnesota. A 36-year-old Horace man has died after crashing his motorcycle into a vehicle in Fargo on September 20th. Steve Smiley was pronounced brain dead, and he died last Wednesday at Sanford Medical Center. The North Dakota Highway Patrol says Smiley went through a red light before hitting a vehicle at Main Avenue and University Drive. He went flying off his bike, and he didn't have a helmet on. No one in the vehicle that was hit got hurt. And longtime UND hockey broadcaster Tim Hennessy will return to call Fighting Hawks games for his 47th and final season. He will announce all UND home games as well as select postseason contests. From the newsroom, I'm Alex Carminati.
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22: Chance for storms with fog and spots early today. Otherwise, cloudy skies. Daytime highs approaching 72. Southwest winds 5 to 10 miles per hour. Mainly clear skies. Tonight, lows dip down to about 53. Mainly clear skies. Tomorrow, high of 71. From the Weatherology Weather Center, I'm meteorologist Jennifer Wojcicki on Rock 95. Currently, 60.
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2: And Noe Ramirez with us this morning.
3: All right, back to the $15 million.
4: Oh, yeah.
3: Because some NBA guy offered an OnlyFans virgin $15 million.
2: To take her virginity.
3: Take her virginity. Do you think he went to his money guy and says, hey, I got 15 for this OnlyFans girl? And his money guy said, yeah, I guess you do.
2: Yeah, probably.
4: Yes. Yeah. Should you? No.
3: So we invited people to toss names out there, but I don't think any of these people would prostitute themselves. Like, Selma Hayek doesn't need $15 million.
2: No.
4: But we're discounting their wishes.
2: Yeah,
4: you know,
2: we're saying that they're open to it. Yeah, just for that sake. And Selma Hayek, she probably wouldn't want some sweaty dude all over.
3: So this is one of those. You got $15 million,
2: and they will take 15.
3: But you got to spend it on someone.
2: That's it.
3: You want to have sex with.
2: That's it.
5: I was gonna say if I could spend the money however I want with these people,
3: and she won't say no. Apparently, in this scenario.
2: Right.
5: I'm gonna hire like Danica Patrick, the NASCAR driver.
2: Right.
5: To give me courses that are worth way more than $15 million.
2: What, to teach you how to drive?
5: Yeah.
2: Okay.
3: Oh, yeah. Okay.
5: Maybe we get spicy in the car, you know. But I want to start. I want to start with something familiar.
2: Not just a nut. Yeah, I get that.
5: I want to show her I care. You know what I mean? No.
4: Wouldn't you want to hire somebody who could teach you how to win?
2: Win?
5: Yeah. Whoa.
2: Yeah, but yeah. Right. Yeah. I'm with Todd. I hate her now, too. She's still good looking, but I think she's a piece of crap.
3: Oh, yeah, she can get you some of that car fixing insurance stuff.
4: Yeah. Car Shield? Yeah. That's one she's hawking?
3: Yeah.
5: Give me a nice livery.
3: Yeah.
2: Who's yours, Nick? $15 million.
6: Amelia Earhart.
2: No, you're just saying that. Yep. Your wife doesn't yell
3: at you.
6: Exactly.
2: Yeah. Well, your wife has somebody in mind, some stud.
6: Probably a guy that lives down the street.
4: You are gone for 4 hours every day.
2: Yeah.
6: A lot longer than that.
2: No, he's gone in the afternoon now, too.
4: Oh, that's right. You're gone all day.
2: He's got all day to be gone.
6: All day. If there is a dude hanging out around the house, there's a couple projects I put on a list. Hey,
5: something.
6: While you're here.
2: Yeah. Besides doing my wife, fix something up.
6: Yeah, please. Okay.
4: Please.
2: Yeah, please.
5: Just come cook in my kitchen. Wash the dishes when you're done.
2: Right.
5: You know what I mean?
2: Yeah.
6: Mow the lawn or something.
2: Wash the dishes when you're done. Todd, you got somebody?
3: No, I don't. Mm-mm. Because I'm married. But I am allowed to switch up my hall pass.
2: Oh, okay.
5: Okay.
2: And well, that's the same thing.
3: I'm going to move. Well, I'm not going to pay her $15
2: million.
3: No. Yeah. Okay. She has to want to.
2: Right. Oh, yeah. It's better when they want sex.
3: Yeah.
4: You're all hung up on this consent thing.
2: Right. Well, they actually want to have sex with you.
5: Groundbreaking.
2: They can take the money and have sex with you, but they don't really want to have sex
6: with
2: you.
6: That really narrows down this game.
2: Yeah.
3: Christy's still with Sam Elliott.
2: Sam Elliott, right.
3: As her hall pass.
2: You'd be proud to see Sam Elliott walking around your house naked.
3: And now that I see the Allstate commercials going on, okay. I really like Judy Greer.
4: Oh, yeah.
2: Yeah,
4: oh.
2: I can see that, too.
6: I think you were going to pick the
2: main sexy in a cool way. I'm with you.
3: There's something, just girl next door. About
4: and she
3: you.
4: Might take the money.
3: About Judy Greer. Judy
2: not
3: Greer,
2: just a hall pass. It's called a hall pass now.
3: Probably doesn't need $15 million.
5: I like the hall pass idea more than the $15 million because, like you said, then it means they are into it.
3: Yeah.
2: They're into
5: they
2: it.
5: Want
2: right.
5: it.
2: But your list goes down.
5: Sure.
3: Right. And you significantly also have to reciprocate with your partner. Right.
2: Oh, they're all that takes. Yeah. Hypothetical, they get the bank.
3: She too gets a hall pass as well.
2: It's Sam Elliott, right?
5: It's only fair.
3: Correct.
2: Does your wife have a hall pass?
5: Yeah. Anyway? Yeah, he's dead, though. But her hall pass was Anthony Bourdain.
2: Okay.
3: Oh, really?
2: I felt like you said he's dead now, like you killed him.
5: Yeah, he's dead now. Yeah, took care of that.
4: Yeah, where were you? Do you have an alibi?
5: Yeah.
2: Oh, that's Colleen's, by the way.
5: Colleen. It's a good one.
3: Yeah.
2: Colin, we had Anthony Bourdain on the show with us on the radio, on the phone. And years ago, Colleen told her son, who lived in New York City at the time, still does, to take a picture of the urinal that she that Anthony Bourdain had just pissed in. So we told that story to Anthony Bourdain while Colleen was sitting here. Did he say, check, please?
4: No, he said, security.
2: Yeah, he yelled, security. That was
4: his whole response.
2: Yeah,
4: and Colleen was mortified.
2: She's still mortified we said that to him. Very but funny. He's dead now.
4: And then, to top it all off, I was the one that told her he was dead.
2: Oh, you were? She didn't hear it yet.
4: We came in that morning. The news broke. Yeah. I texted her and I said, hey, I'm sorry to hear about Bourdain. I know that's tough for you. And she's like, what happened? Oh, no. I was the one that broke the news to her.
2: Oh, man. And then we embarrassed her in front of him, too. So what's yours, then? What's your hall pass, anyway?
5: Let's see.
2: What type of women do you like? Do you gravitate towards, Sue?
4: Well, I mean, for this, aren't you going to go with something out of the norm?
5: Right, yeah. I think for the sake of this, you got to go something that is not at all like my wife. So I'm going to say Serena Williams.
2: Okay.
5: I'm going to say either her or I. Listen, dude, call me crazy. I think Angel Reese is very attractive.
2: Okay. You like the black chicks. You like black chicks, man. Sounds like
4: you're going to need a stepladder for her.
5: Yeah. So she can buy it for me.
2: Hey, I think she's a pretty girl.
3: Yeah, we have an emailer suggesting you take your driving lessons from a Canadian lady called Amber Bell Kane, Balcaen.
2: Yeah, that's going down the rabbit hole. Yeah. She said she's a much better person than Danica.
3: Yeah.
2: That's some spicy taint gravy. But is she hot?
6: Oh, she is.
3: Look her up.
2: Okay,
3: yeah.
2: All right.
3: No question.
2: Yeah.
3: And I don't know if...
5: Oh, yeah, she could teach me how to drive. She looks like she could drive so good. She looks like an incredible driver. Oh, my God.
2: So good.
3: First Canadian to win a NASCAR race. I don't know if that was the big
5: one. I don't know.
3: Race.
5: I panicked. Danica Patrick is the only female driver that
2: you
5: I know.
2: You thought of. Yeah. I panicked. No, Danica's a pretty lady, but she's not a good person. I agree with you on that.
5: No, that goes around, doesn't it?
3: Well, anybody who's come in contact with Aaron Rodgers is. That makes him a bad human
2: being. That's not the reason she's bad. She's bad before Aaron Rodgers.
3: No, but you know, he has that effect on
2: people. Don't mess with my boy, man. My boy.
4: You are desperate.
2: He's my man for one more season.
3: From the guy
2: playoffs last year.
3: Who originated the term preening dick. Yeah. I remember you referring to Aaron Rodgers as a preening dick. Back when he played for the Green Bay Packers. Yeah. And you know what? He is still a preening dick.
2: He's my preening dick.
3: Yeah. Nothing about that guy has changed.
2: My preening dick.
4: He keeps saying that when he retires, he's going to disappear.
2: Yeah.
4: And I hope that he's not lying.
2: He's still going to do McAfee.
4: He's going to be out of the public eye, just gone as soon as he retires.
5: That's what happens when people with too much money start doing heavy drugs. Because they start thinking about stuff like I saw him on a podcast talking about ayahuasca or something and all these breakthroughs. I'm like, shut up, dude. You're too rich to know what that's telling you. Okay.
4: Yep. No, I just think he's too much of a spotlight hound to actually go away. As much as he complains about the people, you know, he loves it.
5: Yeah,
4: he loves it.
3: Oh no, he's a total attention whore.
2: TV's going to come for him if he wants to do that.
5: He's a quarterback.
2: You know, TV's coming for him.
4: Yeah, I don't know.
2: They come for all the stars.
4: I think you got to be likable to be on TV.
2: Yeah, they come for.
4: I don't know that he's that likable.
2: They come for all the stars.
4: His Q rating might not be high enough.
2: You know, all the Packer fans I know still like him, Puss.
4: I appreciate what he did. I just think he's a preening dick.
2: Well, I know that.
4: And I got real tired of
2: he's still a preening dick.
4: Yeah. I got real tired of his stuff the last two or three years he was there.
3: I think a lot of people didn't like Tom Brady before he got into the booth.
2: That's totally true.
4: That's true. And Belichick, when the year he was on TV, he all of a sudden became likable. You're right.
6: I still don't like Brady in the booth.
3: I think Tom Brady is a great analyst.
4: Yeah. He's definitely gotten better.
2: He got better, for sure.
4: Yeah. He's definitely gotten better.
6: I think he could just go enjoy retirement. Like, just hang out on a yacht.
4: But they threw $37 million a year at him for 10 years.
2: Retired people are bored, man. Retired people are bored. Retired at 45, you're going to be bored.
6: Well, go ruin the Raiders.
4: But you know what? You know what happens if he's not on TV, Nick? He comes back.
5: That's true.
4: And none of us want that.
5: He doesn't know how to chill. I would like Mahomes to
6: beat him, but that's never going to happen.
2: You want Mahomes to beat somebody? They didn't make the playoffs last year. Jesus, we're not even near the NFL. And we're nitpicking like bitches here.
4: I already saw the post, Tyler, that you know, the one team that Aaron Rodgers has never beaten is the Packers.
2: Oh, because you never played him.
4: He played him last year.
2: Last year, the Packers
4: won.
2: That's right.
4: So the only way for him to... There's four other quarterbacks.
2: Super Bowl.
4: It's the only way he could become a...
2: Oh, there you go, Todd.
4: Fifth quarterback to beat all 32 teams.
2: You're on the spot there. I don't think it's going to happen, but Steelers-Packers Super Bowl.
3: Oh,
2: you're just going to eat a gun, aren't you?
3: Yeah.
2: There's no way you're rooting for the Packers. No way.
4: This is genuine distress on his face.
2: That is. I think you are eating a gun.
3: Yeah. It'd be like, and then they got Big Bunny at halftime. It'd just be the worst.
2: Yeah. You can watch it with that racist dude you met in Colorado.
4: Come on, Todd. Make a decision.
7: Yeah, bring that dog over here.
4: Packers Steelers Super Bowl. Aaron Rodgers and the Steelers.
2: Oh,
4: versus
2: you gotta root for the Steelers.
4: Come on. No, I think he's going to root for the Packers.
2: He hates the Packers every fiber of his being.
4: But he really hates Aaron Rodgers.
2: Right.
4: Yeah.
3: Yeah, I suppose I would have to wager on it to keep it interesting.
2: No, that's not the count. We're not saying who you think's going to win, who you want to win.
4: Speak from your heart, Todd.
3: I sure hate to see the Packers win.
2: There you go. Thank you.
3: But I sure hate to see Aaron Rodgers win.
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2: I
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2: I can only do one at a time.
1: Yeah, 100 peacocks have invaded a seaside town in Italia. An Italian town, seaside village, 100 peacocks. You're painting, they're held hostage. Well, they got knives to their throat. Yeah, if peacocks with guns.
2: An Italian town, the country would then be Italy.
1: Yeah. Italian good. Seaside town, Italy, right.
3: Punta Marina.
1: Yeah.
3: Aggressive, loud birds pecking at cars and people, screeching into the night.
1: Man, they're pretty. Into 100 peacocks.
3: Yeah, apparently when COVID hit, the peacock population just took off, and now they're like overrun with peacocks in this town.
1: Yeah, it's pretty. I think they're all pretty, though, man. Yeah.
3: They are. But I guess they're also kind of dicks.
1: They're not going out and they're not killing the peacocks, are they?
3: No, I think they're
1: just. Can you eat peacock? Probably tastes like chicken.
3: Didn't we get told that you can?
1: Is it not legal? I don't think it's legal to kill a peacock, is it? Yeah. Well, there are peacocks everywhere.
2: I don't know if there's a peacock hunting season.
1: Yeah.
2: You know, they're a domestic animal.
3: Oh. Right. This says it's you can eat peacock meat, but it's rare and often quite expensive. Historically, a luxury for royalty and the elite.
1: But what if there's a peacock in your neighborhood? Are you allowed to kill it?
2: Well, there was an incident locally.
1: Right, right.
2: Yeah, where there was, I don't know if it was one. Usually it's more than one.
1: Because somebody was, they were audio taping some of the peacock's noises. They sounded like you, Todd. You were nailing it.
3: It is legal to eat and sell peacock meat in the U.S. if it's farm raised. But usually goes for upwards of $500 a bird.
1: Must be good peacock.
2: Lean white meat.
1: That's good peacock.
2: Turkey.
3: Yeah, but this also says notoriously tough, stringy, and difficult to prepare.
2: Yeah, slightly gamier free range chicken.
1: Yeah.
2: So it's got to be properly cooked, or it will be tough and dry.
1: Yeah. In the morning.
3: Slow and low apparently is the way to go on that.
1: All right. But peacock, I guess I'd eat peacock. They laid it out there for me. Why not just a bird?
3: Yeah, it's poultry.
1: Yeah.
3: I mean, I've eaten chicken and quail and pheasant.
1: I remember eating
3: Cornish game hen.
1: I remember eating probably pheasant and picking out the BBs.
3: Yeah.
1: Yeah.
3: Yeah.
1: Spitting out the BBs. My buddy's, one of my friends in high school, when we were little kids, his dad was a hunter and he brought home pheasant. We were eating pheasant. I remember spitting out BBs. I guess you can't clean those out. I don't know. This was a long time ago.
3: So. No, I mean, you got to just kind of eat them right.
1: Bite in and spit out the BBs.
2: You could, but it would be tedious.
1: Yeah.
2: At best.
1: Yeah.
3: Well, and you got to have multiple pheasants or quail if you're going to make a meal out of it.
1: There was a bunch, you know.
3: There's not a lot of meat on those.
1: He was an old school pheasant guy.
3: That's the one kind of hunting that I did do as a kid.
2: What? Pheasant hunting?
3: Pheasant and quail. Yeah.
2: Was it a nice walk?
3: Yeah, you're walking along tree lines and ditches.
1: Did you kill any? Were you good at it?
3: I don't recall ever hitting one, no.
1: Okay, right.
3: I did try. I think I took a shot at a few. I took a hunter safety course as about a 12-year-old kid.
1: Okay.
3: So, yeah, I mean, I did
1: Nick's
3: go out and try.
1: Nick's not here, too, by the way. Making your dad proud there, Puss. For a little bit, right?
3: Yeah, for a little bit.
2: Yeah.
3: And then I went, this is dumb.
1: Speaking of killing things, did we do this story? I remember reading this story a while back. It just showed up again in my algorithm. And stop me if we've told this story. It's about an old bully. 73-year-old South Dakota man waited more than 50 years to kill the man who humiliated him in high school. Do you remember the story?
3: No.
1: Okay, good. I remember reading it. I remember it, yeah.
3: But I'm intrigued.
2: Right.
1: In 2012.
3: Having been bullied in high school.
1: In 2012, Carl Erickson was sentenced to life in prison for murdering his former classmate, Norman Johnson. Erickson drove to Johnson's home, knocked on his door, and shot him twice in the face.
3: Damn.
1: At first.
2: In the face.
1: Yeah, in the face. Get that clip ready to go. I love that clip. At first, the killing made no sense. Then Erickson told investigators about something that happened to him in the 50s. Back in high school, Johnson had humiliated Erickson in a locker room by putting a jock strap over his head. Erickson said the memory stayed with his self subconscious for more than a half century.
3: I get it. I mean, I don't get the murder part, but I get the bullying sticking with you.
1: Yeah, I realize that, but they let the high school.
3: Man. I mean, I remember the. Somebody I still remember.
1: Somebody put a hot bomb on my jock on the baseball team. He's friend of this day, you know.
3: But I still remember the guys who bullied me in high school. I got shoved over in a locker room one time and smacked my head on a bench. I still have a mark on the back of my head from that.
1: Were they older dudes than you?
3: This was a dude in my class.
1: All right, but you were a bigger boy than him.
2: Do you know where he is?
3: Yeah. Still in Villisca.
1: Right.
3: Yeah.
1: Find his ass.
3: It was like junior high. He was holding the door shut in the locker room, and I said something about, hey, stop it. And he just turned around and shoved me, and I fell backwards.
1: He should call and apologize. What's his first name? We should get bullies to apologize.
3: I'm not going to throw that out there.
1: Yeah. I had a friend of mine who wasn't really a bully, but he remembers, being a dick to this one kid. That's a bully, I guess, a little bit. But he saw the kid. Wow, kid, grown man, maybe 10 years ago in a bar, and they started talking because they were the same high school class. And he said, hey, man, I want to apologize. I remember one time I did this. The guy goes, yeah, no problem. They had a few more drinks. It was cool. So you can apologize. This guy could apologize, puss. Sorry for pushing Big P over the bench in middle school.
3: I'm fairly certain I had a concussion. Like I had about a half a tennis ball that raised up on the back of my head.
1: So you went through high school with a guy. Were you just ever friends?
3: Nah, not really.
1: Okay.
2: And this incident that you're reporting happened when?
1: 2012.
2: Okay, so it was long before I suggested any sort of eradication of all bullies.
1: Of all bullies. Yeah. 50 years later. This guy was in high school in the 50s. Yeah. They were 76 years old.
3: Yeah, he played the long game.
1: You know what? I hope at least the guy that got shot in the face recognized the guy that was about to shoot him before he died.
3: Or maybe he had the common courtesy to say, hey, remember the jockstrap incident?
1: Right.
3: Bang.
1: Yeah.
2: Right.
3: Just explain it real quick.
2: Give him a little explanation.
3: Yeah.
1: Before he blows his head off, right.
3: Yeah, don't do that.
1: 73-year-old South Dakota man. So, yeah. So his name was Carl.
3: And where did he shoot him?
1: He knocked it right twice in the face. Norman answered the door and said, hey, Carl, how you doing?
3: Bang.
1: Carl should have had a jock strap on his face when he shot him in the face. he should have had a jock strap on his face as he shot him. Yeah. It would all come back to him, you know. The guy got life in prison.
2: Yeah, well,
1: maybe he was, it doesn't say here, what if you're terminally ill?
3: Was he?
1: No, he wasn't.
3: No.
1: But that'd be the thing to do.
2: Yeah,
1: say you got 2 weeks left, you know. You don't want to go out that way. They might say, he's going to die in 2 weeks anyway. Let's

0: 25 years, you push. I think you should head back to Villisca today and blow somebody's head off.
1: Yeah.
2: It's been more than 25 years.
1: Or at least hop on a bike and go topless.
0: Yeah. We ever find that chick?
1: No.
0: Did you ever get a hold of us?
1: No.
0: What's your name again?
1: I feel badly for her.
0: So do I.
1: Yeah.
0: Yeah. Just wanted to mention, though, she looked cute. So she got that going for her. You know?
1: Yeah, I'm sure.
0: We were kinder.
1: I'm
0: she was pretty.
1: That will help pretty. Her self-esteem.
2: It was a warm, sunny afternoon.
0: Right. She probably had great cans.
2: Yeah.
0: You know, nice, plump cans. Firm cans.
1: Yeah.
0: You know,
1: right. And it was, it was Red Oak. She was Red Oak.
2: Yeah, she was
1: Red
2: Oak.
0: But she's a Villisca resident.
1: But she's from Villisca.
0: Right, Villisca. Pushing kids down and whipping off your top. And murdering 7 other kids. Remember that bit?
2: Yeah. I don't think she did all that. It was only 6 kids. 6 kids, 2 parents. Kid.
0: That town
2: and,
0: is...
2: And only 4 of those 6 were spending the night.
0: That town is just worthless, isn't it?
2: Worst sleepover ever.
0: I know you don't like to go back that much, but isn't that town just worthless?
2: I mean, it's, you know, whatever. It is what it is. It's just another...
0: Another dusty,
2: dwindling, small town.
0: In the Midwest, right.
1: Another stop for the railroad.
2: Yeah. There's plenty of them out there.
1: That's what it was there for.
0: Zach, there's plenty of those, you're right, Puss. And Nick doesn't appear in any of those anymore.
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1: Chance of thunderstorms and foggy early today. Otherwise, overcast skies. Daytime highs approaching 72. Southwest winds 5 to 10 miles per hour. Lows level off around 53. Tonight, mainly clear. Mainly clear skies. Tomorrow, highs around 71. From the Weatherology Weather Center, I'm meteorologist Jennifer Wojcicki on Rock 95. Right now, it's 59 degrees.
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2: There was an incident in St. Louis.
3: Yeah,
2: with Ole Sykes, who is the lead singer of the British rock band Bring Me the Horizon. And somebody lobbed a phone on stage.
3: Ole.
2: Hit him in the head.
3: Right.
2: Who just...
3: Somebody had Clapton the other day, too.
4: Yeah
2: in but Spain. You know, Clapton is a little bitch because he just got hit with a piece of cardboard.
3: Did
2: this
3: he really?
2: This guy got hit in the head by a phone.
3: Clapton's
2: was
3: a
2: it a burner phone? Who
3: Clapton
2: the hell
3: bitch,
2: launches
3: no.
2: their phone?
4: Well, this is not the first incident today. People throw their phones up on stage and like
3: they want the guy to take a picture.
4: Yeah, they want the people to take a picture
3: right.
4: and then throw it back or something. And like,
2: oh,
3: that's why.
4: Yeah,
3: that's why they do that.
2: I'm not throwing my phone.
4: No, me neither.
2: My phone is a little too valuable. There's a lot of stuff on my phone that I don't want to lose, and I'm not going to lob it at some lead singer's head.
3: No. Well, he's doing it on stage. Hit the singer's head.
4: Quote, who the F just threw a phone at my effing head?
3: Right.
4: Sykes said, visibly distraught.
3: Maybe the band
4: after
3: sucks.
4: Finishing the song.
2: So he got a mild concussion.
4: Yeah.
3: Wow, that's pretty hardcore.
2: Whipped
3: the phone. Now they know who did it because they can look at the phone.
2: Sure.
3: Unless it's locked up. He's yelling to the singer, here's my password. Take a picture of yourself.
4: Yeah, apparently they stopped the show for a few minutes for him to at least just get checked out real quick. But he did finish the show. He didn't pull a bitch move like Clapton.
2: Now, I understand. When I saw John Mellencamp with The Who and Loverboy a long time ago, somebody lobbed a beer bottle and hit him in the head.
3: I'd be pissed if I was Mellencamp.
4: Yeah, that would hurt.
2: Yeah. But he did come out back on stage, and he cursed to whoever threw the beer bottle at him.
3: And then played, right?
2: I was certainly behind him there, and I was all for, we'll just get to see The Who a little faster. But that was not the case.
4: No, you just get an hour in between bands.
3: Yeah, you want Mellencamp to keep playing.
2: They're going to come on when they're going to come on. Yeah, but, a beer bottle to the head, I'll give John Mellencamp. Yeah, you're going to be pissed off.
3: Yeah.
2: But Eric Clapton gets hit with a piece of cardboard.
3: Is that what it was, a cardboard?
2: In his chest.
4: Album sleeve.
2: Yeah. I don't even think the vinyl was in it, which would have made it a little bit heavier.
3: Could take an eye out, though.
2: Yeah, it could.
4: Hit him in the chest.
3: But it didn't, though. But it didn't, so that's the matter. You know, sign the damn album, throw it back.
2: It hit him in the chest.
3: And he whips it back and takes some other random guy's eye out. That'd be funny.
2: And then he walked off and didn't do his encore.
3: Yeah, he's been a bitch for a while now.
2: That was also one of the worst concerts I've ever seen.
4: I'm with you.
3: Yeah.
4: Boring as hell.
2: Yeah, he just stared at his shoes.
3: I saw him in the 80s. He was great, though.
2: Yeah.
3: I saw him in like 88.
4: Sounded great.
2: But
4: the visual was just boring.
2: I saw the set list. It was the same set list, and he would change it up. There was one song that he would change up, and I really wanted to hear the guitar solo from Let It Rain, but he had played that in Calgary a couple of nights before, so we weren't going to hear Let It Rain.
3: Now
2: we were just going to watch
3: him all the time.
2: Right, stare at his shoes, and he'd go through, play guitar, get check.
3: It was hits that night, though.
2: It was a really boring show. Yeah,
3: As opposed to Dylan, because the Dylan show blew ass.
2: Oh, yeah. You could actually understand Clapton. It sounded like a lot of his old records. Yeah, so
3: 1-877-931-4TNT. Pushes on the phone with somebody. Just want to get the number out again there. Just a guy that beat you up?
4: No. But this Sherry was at the Bring Me the Horizon show.
3: Oh, okay.
2: Uh-huh.
3: Where was it? In St. Louis?
2: Yeah.
3: Okay.
5: Okay, so that one was in St. Louis, but I was in the Kansas City show, but I have lore because I'm a weirdo and I belong to the Facebook page.
3: Okay, great.
5: So,
3: great.
5: What happened was...
3: First of all, I'm going to apologize since I don't know the band. What kind of music is it?
5: Just it's really hard. It's rock. Yeah, it's emo.
3: Emo, got it. Okay, cool. Yeah. Go ahead.
5: Yeah. And they are amazing.
3: I'm sure. You're a fan.
4: They're a heavy band.
5: They are, and they're wonderful, and they really promote like peace and love, and so having that phone lobbed at him was just BS. But anyways, I'm moving on. I digress.
3: Go ahead.
5: So what had happened was somebody in front of a guy was filming during a song, and the guy was tired of the phone being in front of his face.
3: Oh.
5: The guy stole the other guy's phone and lobbed it, and it accidentally hit poor Ollie in the head, and it did give him a mild concussion.
3: So put your damn phone down.
2: This was not intentional.
5: It was not intentional. But the guy, I guess, went up and asked for his phone back, and he was basically told to F off. So they have his phone still.
2: How did you ascertain this information? Did it come from your Facebook group?
3: Yeah.
5: It came from a very reliable Facebook group. Absolutely. It's not, I believe everything I read on Facebook, so that's exactly what happened.
3: Is Ollie okay? Is Ollie okay?
5: He's Ollie. Ollie is okay. Oh, he performed the next night in Kansas City, and they were amazing.
3: Yeah, listen to you. I got to check them out just because you seem so happy with them. Ollie.
5: They're so good. They are really, really so good.
3: All right. Well, thanks for the information.
5: Thank you for taking my call. Right. You guys are amazing.
2: No, thank you, Sherry.
5: Thank you.
3: Bye. Yeah, we are amazing. Bye. Thank you. Appreciate that. 1-877-931-4TNT 4868. I wrote it down
2: are
3: again
2: today.
3: Are
2: they along the lines of a death cab for cutie?
4: Nah, a little heavier.
2: That kind of emo?
4: Yeah.
3: What's the name of the band again?
4: We played a few songs of theirs.
2: Bring Me the Horizon.
3: Got it. All right. So she was sweet. I like that girl.
4: Sounds like she had a good night at the show.
3: Yeah, right.
2: Do they have a song called Bring Me the Horizon from the album Bring Me the Horizon?
4: I don't think so.
2: So they could be part of the trifecta?
3: You know them, Nick, at all?
4: No, but I totally get the I'm sick of looking at your phone and I'm just going to toss it.
2: Oh yeah,
4: I get that.
3: Yeah,
4: but you got to be careful where you toss it.
3: But the guy that didn't toss it should have got his phone back. Really?
4: Yeah.
3: I mean, the cameras, phones and concerts are the thing now. So what are you going to do, man?
2: If that's the story,
3: right?
2: Yeah, then he should get his phone back.
3: Right.
2: And the other guy should get in trouble for hitting Ollie in the head.
4: Yeah. If you want, I mean, if you're mad about it, just spike it down to the floor.
3: Yeah.
4: You know?
2: But the guy who hit Clapton with a piece of cardboard should be applauded because he'd get out of there a little earlier.
3: Yeah. So, Nick, we were talking about... I mentioned a 73-year-old bully in 2012.
6: Yeah, I think we talked about that before.
3: I thought we did too, but these guys didn't remember. But it went into the story about Push being Push remembers this one incident where he was pushed over a bench in middle school and got a concussion from this kid, and we want that guy to call and apologize to Push. You know, he's still in the area.
6: This made me feel kind of bad about making fun of you for being large in your youth
4: constantly
6: every day
3: every day.
6: You're literally
3: grown now,
6: carrying around bullying scars. Well, yeah, but it's not harkening back to good childhood memories.
3: Do you remember one particular incident, Nick, when you were bullied by, and you know the guy's first name?
6: There was a dude named Will who told me he was going to shoot me the next day on the bus.
3: Well, that's kind of crappy. How old were you at the time?
6: It was middle school.
3: Okay.
6: He's I'm going to shoot you tomorrow. I don't remember why.
2: None of us should get into a trauma competition with Nick. You
3: know? Well, he's got the card.
4: He's got
2: all the cards.
3: Well, he's got one big card.
6: The bullying wasn't constant, but there was something. But yeah, I remember telling my mom that. We've talked about it on the air.
3: Right.
6: I was like, Mom, this kid said he's going to shoot me tomorrow. And she goes, well, maybe you shouldn't be such a smartass.
3: Right.
6: That was it.
3: Yeah.
6: Like, I don't even, I'm not even staying home from school tomorrow.
3: Yeah.
2: That was
3: maybe you shouldn't be such a smart ass.
6: Yeah.
3: Is that what your parents told you, Push? You got pushed over?
4: No, they were actually worried about me because I almost blacked out. I mean, I hit my head hard.
2: No, if anyone's justified.
3: Head over heels in your jorts.
2: Yeah, from some kind of trauma for shooting some, knocking on the door and shooting somebody in the face 50 years later, it would be Nick.
3: All right.
6: Oh. Well, I don't know, that kid, imagine he was.
3: Right, he was going through stuff, too.
2: Oh, I'm sure, because most abusers like that have been abused themselves.
6: Well, yeah, and a kid, I don't think a kid just comes up with something like that on their own.
2: No, likely not.
3: No.
2: It was probably introduced to him by someone close to him.
6: Yeah,
3: and then you add the gay dad crap, too, you know. Kids are brutal.
6: Well, it only took 19 years of stand-up comedy to
3: solve all that.
4: Work out all those issues.
3: Solve the trauma. Solve the trauma.
4: Yeah, well, I mean, like I said, I've told you guys before, I chummed the water in high school. It was band, choir, drama, speech. Here, choose. What do you want to make fun of me about? I got plenty of options for you. I'm a fat kid, too. Yeah. Here, try that.
3: That's why I'd never share that picture of you with a buzz cut with jazz hands, you know. Although your buddy does. Your best friend does, right?
4: Yeah,
2: It's out
4: beat
2: there.
4: The crap out of him.
3: I think it's the buzz cut that's the worst in that bit.
4: All through high school, man.
3: You look better with the hair than you did the buzz cut.
4: I wore my hair like that all through high
3: school. Really? Just straight down,
4: just,
3: man.
4: Yeah.
3: You were curly, man. So if you're the guy to push over in middle school and you feel bad about that.
4: No, if you're the guy that pushed me over.
3: I pushed you. Oh, yeah. I said push over, right?
6: Have you looked this guy up on social media or anything? Yeah.
4: I think I'm actually Facebook friends with him.
2: Are you?
4: Oh. Yeah. Not that we have like ever interacted. But.
3: Say we're talking to you. Say we're talking about him this morning.
6: What did things seem to be going well for this guy?
3: Yeah.
4: I mean, I don't know. I haven't looked.
2: Mm-mm. Right.
3: Nick will look him up.
2: Do you have any sort of excuse for his bullying? Was there trauma in his life?
4: Probably. I don't know.
3: No,
4: I
3: mean, you just pushed the fact.
4: We didn't talk about it in seventh grade when it happened.
3: Right.
2: You know? See, there's a reason one becomes a bully. Or maybe, maybe some people are just dicks.
3: Yeah. Yeah. I hate those people.
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7: From the newsroom, I'm Alex Carminati. Minnesota Governor Tim Walz is traveling to Denmark, Sweden, and Iceland as he started his trip this past Sunday, and it will go until this Saturday. Since 2019, the governor and his administration have led 12 international trade missions to more than 18 countries and visited more than 45 international companies with investments in Minnesota. A 36-year-old Horace man has died after crashing his motorcycle into a vehicle in Fargo on September 20th. Steve Smiley was pronounced brain dead and he died last Wednesday at Sanford Medical Center. The North Dakota Highway Patrol says Smiley went through a red light before hitting a vehicle at Main Avenue and University Drive. He went flying off his bike and he didn't have a helmet on. No one in the vehicle that was hit got hurt. And longtime UND hockey broadcaster Tim Hennessy will return to call Fighting Hawks games for his 47th and final season. He will announce all UND home games as well as select postseason contests. From the newsroom, I'm Alex Carminati.
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15: Chance of thunderstorms and foggy early today. Otherwise, overcast skies. Daytime highs approaching 72. Southwest winds 5 to 10 miles per hour. Lows level off around 53. Tonight, mainly clear. Mainly clear skies. Tomorrow, highs around 71. From the Weatherology Weather Center, I'm meteorologist Jennifer Wojcicki on Rock 95. Right now, it's 59 degrees.
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2: Elderly cruise passenger dies after mobility scooter plunges off the pier. Hit the brakes, lady.
3: Really?
2: 88-year-old woman died after she believed to have struck her head against the hull of the vessel before entering the water.
3: Oh, no.
2: Wow. I know. If this was a video, we'd all watch it and giggle a little bit.
4: I laughed at this way too hard when I found this story this morning.
2: An American cruise passenger died in the Bahamas after she reportedly lost control of her mobility scooter and plunged into the water.
4: And her skull went dong off the boat on the way down.
2: Sort of like in Titanic, right?
4: Yes.
2: In the statement shared by people, the cruise line confirmed the female guest used a mobility scooter to drive off the pier at Celebration Key and fell into the water. The Carnival Celebration was in. Carnival team responded, successfully retrieving her from the water. Despite resuscitation efforts, she did not survive. Yeah, you're going to crush that chest. She's 87, man. Wow. That's why you don't go on a cruise. How long does she keep riding that? Did people see her going like 60 yards towards the end? Nobody could catch her.
4: Who knows, man?
2: Where's Grandma? There she is, racing down the pier.
4: Did
2: the gas get stuck?
4: There's no information. Yeah. She may not have been, seasoned at driving these things. Sometimes, you get on the cruise, they might give you one for the cruise.
3: And you don't know where the brake is.
4: Yeah, maybe. I don't know.
2: It looks like there's a picture, unless it's just a random girl
4: I think that's just the head's taken out.
2: Yeah, it's a stock photo.
3: It's like one of those scooters that you get at the grocery store, right?
2: Yep, it is. It's one of those, right?
3: I don't know how fast they go.
4: The fact that she hit her head on the boat before she hit the water.
3: I would guess she was not well versed in the operation of that machine.
4: Obviously not.
3: And didn't know where the brake and throttle really was.
2: Yeah, right off
3: and
2: the pier,
3: man. Freaked
2: out. Was that
3: out.
2: Before the... Did she get out of the cruise or was it before the cruise?
4: They were in port. They'd arrived at a port along the way and, you were getting off for your day stop and dong.
2: They threw her downstairs and continued on the cruise, I'm sure.
4: Yeah, we have been told.
3: People
2: die.
4: The walk-in cooler. Right.
2: They don't stop the whole cruise.
3: The show must go on.
4: Mm. Although in this case, they may have left her in that port and then moved her from there back to wherever she was from.
2: I think that
4: does happen too. If you die while the boat's in port.
2: Yeah, like I said before.
4: Then the local authorities there are going to take care of it, don't they?
2: Yeah, it happened with my relative of mine at the time. It's sad. But he died of COVID, though. He didn't die of running off a scooter off a roof,
3: Got sick while he was on
2: the
3: cruise.
2: Got sick on a cruise and died, and that was horrible for everybody involved. Be careful on the scooters, people. they couldn't be dangerous,
3: right?
2: If you're on a dock
3: and the e-bikes,
2: right?
3: You got to be careful on the e-bikes.
2: By the way, you don't have to pedal those anymore. I didn't know that. Somebody said a lot of those e-bikes are just already pre-charged. Yeah.
3: They've got throttles,
2: right?
4: Yeah,
2: they always did have throttles, Todd.
4: Some of the ones I see zipping
2: but the
4: by
2: one,
4: me.
2: The one I pedaled, you would pedal to keep the battery going, but you did, but right. you pedal for a little bit, the battery would stay the battery charged.
3: Was there a throttle on it too?
2: Because
3: some of these look like like your regular e-bikes, 20-25 miles an hour.
2: Well,
3: top.
2: Somebody sent us a picture of one that goes over 50.
3: Yeah,
2: and it looked like a little motorcycle.
3: It looked like a dirt bike.
4: Yeah, right. I see some of those in my neighborhood. They just look like an electric dirt bike, and they just come flying by you on the trails.
2: Yeah, and I've heard some people get those too when they get DUIs. I had a cousin.
4: Oh,
3: yeah, but like a dirt bike, I don't think you can ride a dirt bike legally on the street.
4: No,
2: has to have headlights and all that stuff on it.
3: Right,
4: these things they're everywhere. E-scooters, e-bikes, those dirt bike things.
2: And
4: once again,
2: if I was that age, I would have loved those things.
3: I mean, to be street legal, don't you have to have a license on it?
4: Yeah, probably.
2: Yeah, probably.
4: Although in some certain neighborhoods, you can drive your golf cart on the street.
2: Oh, that happens all the time. 11-year-old girl flying down the street on a golf cart. I saw it in two or three of my neighborhoods I lived in.
4: Yeah.
2: Because they would just drive to each other's garage drunk, but the 11-year-old would drive them there.
3: Yeah. And they can soup those up, too.
2: Yeah.
3: You can get a...
2: Oh, they fly, man.
3: You can get a golf cart to move.
4: Yeah.
2: I'm going to knock puss off in about a month.
4: Yeah. Great. He's been through enough.
2: I know.
4: He was talking about how he still has a scar on his head.
2: I know.
4: I never had thought about
2: dumping him off the golf cart. To Villisca Junior High. Wow, she's one school, right?
4: Yeah, it was in the high school building.
2: Yeah.
4: But it was the junior high locker room.
2: Got it.
4: Yeah. I had never thought about the e-bikes and, DUI guy.
2: Right.
4: Having to pedal to work in the winter.
2: Yeah.
4: At least you got the e-bike now. You could get your hands on.
2: Yeah, I knew a DUI e-bike guy. He's a cousin of mine.
3: Yeah. Riding around in his blue jeans.
2: Yeah. He's retired, though, so he's like an e-bike. He's an e-bike DUI guy who's 63 years old.
4: I always felt bad for the overnight
2: guy. But he dresses like he's 14. He always has. It's great. Yeah.
4: That period where the overnight guy was coming in on Friday nights at midnight in his jeans and bicycle, and it was snowy and slushy.
2: He would love an e-bike. He was on a 10-speed, wasn't he?
4: Yeah.
2: Yeah, with skinny tires and everything.
4: Oh, it sucked. It looked brutal.
2: More of the bully stories. You got them. Give us a call, 1-877-931-4TNT. That's 4868. And if you are... if you're either on the receiving end of bully, or if you were a bully and felt bad about it, or if you didn't feel bad about it, I don't care. You know,
4: screw that kid.
2: Yeah.
3: Or if you want to call and apologize
2: to Puss.
3: Yeah, you bullied.
2: Yeah,
3: yeah.
2: And the guy that the guy named Will who threatened to shoot Nick. Right. Although you were probably being a smartass like your mom said. Yeah. So
5: I didn't even really talk to this dude.
2: Story: school teacher, school secretary has died from injuries she suffered while being struck in the head when somebody was crowd surfing past her at a concert outside of St. Louis. Brought to you by 105.7 The Point. There's still points around.
4: Yeah,
2: yeah.
4: Yeah, this one in St. Louis is a pretty decent station.
2: It's that alt station. Yeah, they've been around for a long time. What's even alt anymore? Whatever. So there was a concert featuring a bunch of different bands, and she got kicked in the head. Ridley thought she was okay. 3 days later, she headaches. They found out she had a brain bleed and had a couple strokes. She's dead now.
4: Yeah.
2: She's going to own. Can you imagine? We all work at a radio station. We've done this for years. We used to have our own concerts. Can you imagine if somebody would have died at one of those?
4: No.
2: Just the panic running around the hallways. You know what I mean?
4: Oh, yeah.
2: And we'd have been like, we would have been laughing. It would have been sad, but we'd have thought, dude,
4: meetings.
2: Stuff happens. You put 10,000-15,000 people somewhere. You know, this had 20,000 seat venue.
3: Oh, yeah, they would have involved us. And
2: they would have.
3: What could you have done better?
2: It would have been crazy.
3: Well, maybe if I had introduced the band a little differently.
2: Maybe I wouldn't have got as drunk as I was. Yeah. You know? Yeah, I guess some Doc Martens kicked her in the head, it sounds like to me.
4: That's what happened to me.
5: They probably have no idea who it was.
4: No.
3: So is the radio station on the hook here?
4: I doubt it.
2: Well, they got insurance.
4: Nick,
2: would you cover this?
5: They have event insurance, yeah.
2: You're going to sue.
4: The venue, probably.
2: Her family's going to sue the venue. They're going to sue the radio station. I don't know who's going to give up civilly-wise, but, somebody's going to pay him. Somebody's going to pay.
3: Yeah. Civilly? Is that a word?
2: I don't know. Probably not.
3: It's a good word.
4: It's not a requirement for this show, Todd.
2: No, it's not usually. Sometimes they sound like real words.
3: I like it. When we make up new words.
4: Yeah.
2: Civilly.
4: Yeah. That was what happened to me back in the day. I took a Doc Martin to the head.
2: The back or the front?
4: Back of the head.
2: All right.
4: Hit me in the back of the head.
2: Were you in the mosh pit when it happened, or were you just outside the mosh pit?
4: No, I was down front.
2: Right.
4: I was down for, this was 1997.
2: Okay.
4: And Foo Fighters, it was one of these festival shows. And, right. And
2: another radio station we blew out of the water back in the day.
4: No, I think they were already out of the water. It was just kind of a,
2: another show.
4: Ambiguous rock fest type of show.
2: Yeah.
4: But yeah, I got kicked in the head, and my sunglasses split my eye open, and I was bleeding, and I'm fairly certain I had a concussion.
2: Well, you were only like 16 then, weren't you?
4: Yeah, I was like 17 that summer.
5: Are you more susceptible with your height?
4: What?
5: Because feet are, your head's poking up. Pow.
4: Yeah.
2: Yeah.
4: Yeah. And I mean, it was the height of everybody was wearing Doc Martens.
2: Right, you're right, exactly. Yeah.
4: And I was just standing there watching the band, and all of a sudden just pow, I just was seeing stars.
2: Poor girl,
4: man.
2: This poor girl was only 28 years old.
3: And you haven't recovered since.
4: No, obviously. I've made some poor choices since then.
5: This show featured Stained, Blue October, Highly Suspect, and then I don't recognize the rest of the
4: Mammoth.
5: Bands. Mammoth. Oh, yeah, Mammoth. Yeah. That's Eddie Van Halen's kid.
4: Yeah, there's a bunch of baby bands there. From Ashes to New, I just met those guys. They were in town.
2: Stained, that's a douchebag. He still tours with his band.
4: Yeah.
2: Did they like him?
4: Eh.
2: They probably don't like him.
5: It might not even be the original dudes.
4: It is. Really?
2: No, it is. Yeah.
3: No, Aaron Lewis is
2: he's a douchebag.
5: Well, the front man is. But I'm saying the bass player might be like, all right, dude, you have fun. I'll be at home.
4: No, they're all original members.
2: When they go out, it's Stained, right?
4: And from what I've read, it's really more of a business situation with that band.
2: They don't really hang out or have
4: they're not friends, but every now and again they get together and they put together a record and go out as Stained.
5: Mud Shovel's a great song.
4: I do like that song.
2: Yeah, but who was on stage when she got kicked in?
5: That's what you're wondering.
2: She didn't go go down at the time either.
4: No, yeah, it was three days later. Right. She ended up at the hospital with this. Yeah,
2: that's too bad. There's a GoFundMe for her.
4: That's why I gave up on GA, man. These things happen.
2: No, most of them. Well, are people still crowd surfing?
4: Oh,
2: not
4: yeah.
2: just a crowd. I mean, are there still? It seems like those mosh pits are like just a circle off to the side anymore. You don't see them.
4: You still see crowd surfers in
3: but
4: some.
3: But you can
4: some
3: do GA and not stand in front of the stage.
2: Yeah,
4: true.
2: Well, if you go to certain shows,
5: you can stand by the bar.
2: Nobody's going to kick you in the head. I was down front for Springsteen standing, and nobody kicked anybody in the head.
4: Well, yeah, that's because
5: Indigo. He was the only one that crowd surfed.
2: Yeah, he was the only one that crowd surfed.
5: Yeah, you got to check his oil.
3: Last couple of shows that I've gone to, Duran was general admission.
2: Yeah,
3: so was Lord Huron, and I did exactly.
2: What do you mean down front? Where you at the newer bands to play? You know,
3: and that's what I like about going to bands that young people like. Yeah. The bar is not crowded.
2: I know.
3: You have the bar.
2: I'll see you at the bar.
3: To yourself.
4: Yeah.
2: Wombeck.
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2: What's that phone number?
3: 877-931-4TNT. That's 4868.
2: All right. And we got Dan here talking about bullying. Were you the bully or were you being bullied?
4: I was being bullied.
2: All right.
4: Okay.
3: Go ahead.
4: Yeah, I was it. Go ahead.
3: No, you tell us why why were you bullied? Just some jackass hit picking on you?
2: Or were you just a big
4: nerd?
2: Yeah,
4: exactly.
3: Yeah. Okay.
4: All right. No, well, maybe a big nerd as well, but back when I was in the eighth grade, this kid would beat me up relentlessly every day after summer school.
3: Wow.
4: And reason.
2: Like beat you up?
4: Yeah, with fists and the whole nine yards.
3: Man.
4: So
3: every day.
4: I almost quit summer school because of it.
3: Yeah, okay.
4: So
3: summer school, you were there because you didn't do well in school the rest of the year, right?
2: Because you had to attend summer school, I assume.
3: So you were a nerd and dumb. Okay, great. I'm glad you laughed at that. So did you ever get back to the guy? Was he bigger than you or just stronger than you? I mean, size wise.
4: Yeah. No, he's just stronger. Maybe a little bigger, but definitely stronger.
3: All right. So, good.
4: And then years and years later, I was working at a nursing home.
3: Okay.
4: It's now the DMV out on Maple Street.
3: That's in Omaha. Go ahead.
4: But they had started work on it while the nursing home was still operational. Mm-hmm. And this electrician come down off the ladder and came over and asked me if I was, you know, who I am. And I said, well, yeah. He says, well, my name's Billy so-and-so. And yeah. I says, well, oh, wow. that same fear kind of went through my body, you know. You gonna beat me up again or what?
3: That'd be kind of funny. You just beat the hell out of you right there again. Go ahead. So what happened?
4: Yeah. So he actually apologized.
3: Oh, see, it can happen.
4: For bullying me and beating me up all them times.
3: Now how?
4: I told him, I said, hey.
3: Go ahead.
4: No, go ahead.
3: Now, at this point in time, how old are you guys at this time when you apologize?
4: Oh, early 30s, mid-30s.
3: Okay. So, all right, cool. All right. So you forgave him then?
4: Oh, I did. I just told him. I said, we were kids, you know.
3: Yeah, right.
4: Back in them days, that's kind of what we did.
3: Yeah.
4: If you wanted to bully somebody, you bullied them with your fist and moved on.
3: How old are you now? How old are you now, man?
4: Dare I say I'm 61.
3: Okay, so, yeah, you're right. We're talking about the 70s. Yes, the 70s, people beat people up. Yeah, I know the area.
2: You're old.
3: I know the era.
2: I would have cold-cocked him just for old time's sake. Just one time.
5: Now we're even.
2: Right. How you like it?
3: How do you like me now, right?
4: Well, hey, I can say this much. I think that the nursing home residents would have quite enjoyed that show.
3: Yeah.
2: They would have.
3: Once again, you can't apologize. I know Todd thinks all bullies should be killed immediately, but a lot of them come back and apologize. All right. Thank you, brother. Appreciate it, man.
2: All right, man.
3: Yeah, well, we hung up on that guy. He's going to say something nice about us, I'm sure. Still looking for that guy that threw push down. He hasn't apologized yet, has he?
2: No.
5: No. Damn. No, I don't expect him to.
3: All right.
2: All right. Jason is here with more
3: talk. Hey, Jason.
2: Talk, more talk about bullying.
3: Cool.
2: What's up?
6: Yeah, it's a great subject. It's the, you know, 6:30 in the morning, talk about being bullied.
2: Were you the bully or were you being bullied?
6: I was being bullied. And this is probably, I was in junior high, and I'd say like 25 years ago, okay. Which was like 2000.
3: All right. Yeah. Don't say that again. Don't say that again.
5: That was unnecessary, Jason.
3: Don't say 25 years ago was 2000. Jesus.
5: Because it was 26.
6: So,
3: it was 26.
6: So I was never very good at playing sports, and I hated gym class.
3: Got it.
6: But I had this kid that was smaller than me, like the verbally abused, more than physically abused, right. And him and his jock friends, the gym teacher's like, oh, well, you can play against them. And they're like, oh, you'll get to be good practice. And you know how the bantering goes.
3: Right.
6: And so they check the ball to me like complete idiots, you know, so you miss it. You ever had someone check a ball to you and it's too low and you stumble and you look like an idiot?
3: Yep.
2: Yeah.
6: So I took the ball back and I just chucked it in his face.
3: Oh, Wow.
6: And then right in front of everybody. And the gym teacher just looks at me and he's like, he just points at me and he's like, that's your free pass.
3: Was it a baseball or a kickball?
6: Basketball.
3: Oh, basketball.
5: Yeah. So, yeah, you're playing like 3-on-3. Check. You know, you
3: got
5: to check.
3: Oh, I got it. Oh, that's right.
5: And you just fired it back at him.
3: Oh, yeah, that's the old bit. Usually it's a fake one, make the guy flinch, but you actually threw it in his face. All right. Did he beat you up?
6: Yeah, like just. No. It was because it was in the middle of gym class. There was like tons of kids everywhere, and the teacher was right there as it happened, and he saw that he checked me like a jackass and made me stumble. So like he kind of saw it as a free pass.
3: Back in those days, I mean, did he want to meet you in the parking lot and beat you up like 3 o'clock high?
6: No, I mean, which is weird. I
3: love that movie. Everybody loves that movie. Go ahead.
6: I was a little bigger than the kid, but him and his buddies they didn't do anything about
3: it. So you actually bullied him? Oh no, that was just revenge.
5: Yeah.
3: It was revenge.
6: It was revenge enough to stop bullying.
3: I'll tell you what, if that ball hits you that distance, right in the middle of your nose, man, your eyes are crying, everything, that would suck.
6: Well, and he had to hold it back because it was in front of all of his buddies, so he had to cry that tough.
5: Yeah, you want to cry in front of the whole class?
3: Now,
5: you little bitch.
3: When you grew up, have you seen him as an adult anywhere, wherever you live?
6: I have not. Okay. But I think his dad was a famous realtor in the area. So
3: I love that.
6: It's surprising that I've never read it.
2: Famous realtor.
6: Yeah.
3: Famous realtor.
6: Famous as in his name was on a lot of signs.
3: I know what you mean by that. Well, if you see him, apologize to him someday. No,
5: he still owes you a coming.
3: Thank you, brother.
6: I might have it coming back to me.
3: Right. Appreciate it, brother. Yeah, you might have it coming back. Exactly. Come on back. That was that would hurt.
5: Oh, I remember getting hit in the nose with a basketball once in like junior high.
3: Right there, just
5: having to walk away because my eyes were water. It's like, I'm not gonna cry.
3: Yeah, we started this conversation today on how he started, but Puss.
5: The guy who had the 50-year long game of shooting his bully in the face.
3: Right. Shooting bullies in the face from the 50s to the 2012 and killed him.
5: Yeah.
3: And then Puss mentioned he was thrown
2: Remember
3: down
2: when
3: by
2: you
3: a kid.
2: Put a jock strap over my head 57 years ago?
5: Bang.
2: Here's a bullet.
3: Yeah, here's a bullet. So did that run in the appetizer some of
5: that? Yeah, a bunch of that ran this morning early.
3: So feel free to get a hold of us. You email or you want to talk about it too.
2: Don't say my name. Says I called in sick today because I ate 300 milligrams of gummies last night.
3: Ooh, wow.
2: To get to sleep. This is not my story, by the way.
3: 300?
2: 300.
5: Well, that seems
7: to
5: like
7: get
5: you're...
7: To sleep?
5: Seems like you overshot the mark a little.
3: Yeah.
2: Yeah. I ended up eating 12 tacos, 4 PB&Js, and a quart of some Moose Tracks ice cream.
5: Oh, that stuff's good.

0: Yeah, even with ketchup, mustard, where you're putting your bread, the whole thing together just sounds amazing.
1: Looks a little toasted, too.
2: Yeah. Oh, yeah.
0: Oh, you're looking at it now?
1: Yeah.
3: Was it Krispy Kreme that did the burger with the...
0: Well, they don't make burgers there.
2: I've seen other restaurants do that with...
0: I've seen other restaurants do the donuts.
2: Yeah, with the donut as the bun. But
1: this guy that emailed, I don't think he needs a sandwich. I think he needs a bowl of rice or something.
3: Yeah. Something to fill him up.
1: Get his turds right.
3: Yeah. And you probably need to hydrate a little bit more.
1: Yeah.
2: Well, I mean, were they 12 tacos from Taco Bell?
1: Sounds like you got a party pack.
0: Yeah. Yeah, they're small enough. You can wolf down 12.
1: Oh, yeah, no big deal.
2: Especially if you're high.
0: Right.
1: And four peanut butter and jellies on top of that?
3: Yeah.
1: Man.
3: Four PB&J.
0: He couldn't stop the munchies, man.
2: Damn. Not
0: 300 milligrams?
3: 300.
1: I can't imagine 300 milligrams.
0: Like, I love that he works somewhere, too.
1: It's like peel me off the ceiling high. And you're like, oh, I'll just take this and go to sleep.
3: Yeah.
0: What if he thought he called in and he didn't?
3: Yeah.
0: I'll put that in his head right now if you're listening. Dude, you think you called in and you didn't.
1: He keeps calling in to work. They're like, we know you're not coming in.
3: Give Tyler a little perspective here. I think what we ingested in Wichita was probably a little less than that. It was probably 200, 250.
2: I pray for the people that are around him then.
3: Yeah.
0: Wow, then I probably had about 75 to 100 of that.
3: Oh, yeah, at least.
0: More than I did, yeah. Well, I enjoyed it then. The band was great, you know. The cop was following me. The shadow, I thought, you know. Don't say who you think that was, puss.
2: That's not who I think it was. That's who I know it was. I was stone cold sober.
0: Yeah, I know. Come on back.
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3: Overcast with fog early today with a slight chance of thunderstorms. Daytime highs approaching 72, southwest winds 5 to 10 miles per hour. Mainly clear tonight, lows dip down to about 53. Lots of sunshine tomorrow, high temperatures reach up to 71. From the Weatherology Weather Center, I'm meteorologist Jennifer Wojcicki on Rock 95. Right now, 59.
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0: Young. Todd and Tyler on classic rock that really rocks. Rock 95. 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
1: Noe Ramirez with us. Noe, you mentioned you like weed. You like booze too?
2: I'll do a little booze too here okay. And there. I'm more weed than anything. I'm being real.
1: Most popular RTDs. I'd look that up, Todd, when you said that to me. That's ready
2: it took
1: to
2: me
1: drink.
2: A minute. Yeah.
1: I'm thinking, what's an RTD? And then when you start reading the article, I'm thinking, they didn't even tell you. I know it's a slang, I guess, now. Give me an RTD, ready to drink. 15% alcohol is the buzz ball.
2: Oh, yeah. Ooh.
1: Yeah.
2: I'm familiar.
1: Yeah.
2: Barely.
1: 12.5% alcohol is the Cutwater Tequila Margarita. Is that good?
3: Wow. Yeah.
1: 12.5 is pretty high, man.
4: Yeah. Cutwater is generally good. Isn't that who
1: that's
4: makes
1: pretty
4: the,
1: strong. I don't think I need an extra shot in that.
5: The Cutwater the White Russian. Espresso Martini is 13%. I'm surprised that's not listed on here.
1: I like the Cutwater,
5: what they call a... there's a vodka transfusion, grape juice and ginger ale and vodka. And Cutwater makes a version of that. I'm not sure what the ABV is.
1: There's something called the Beatbox. What's that? What's in it? I can't even tell. Yeah, that's 11.1% alcohol.
5: Yeah, I don't know what Beatbox is.
1: Yeah. Something called the Monaco Lime Crush. That's 9% alcohol.
5: Don't you think most of these are probably vodka?
4: Oh, the Beatbox.
1: What's the Beatbox?
4: The Beatbox are ready-to-drink cocktails, but instead of being in cans, they're in those little paper carton things. Well, like you get your coconut water or whatever.
1: Exactly. That's exactly what,
5: You get a protein drink or something.
4: Yeah.
1: Exactly.
5: In
1: like
5: that kind of a box.
4: Yeah.
5: This
4: is the world's tastiest party punch.
1: The long drink is something here. It's a citrus thing. That's 5.5. And then it's down to regular beer stuff, like the White Claw, the High Noons. High Noons, 4.5.
5: Neutral, Sun Cruiser is in there.
1: Surfside, neutral, yeah.
4: I'll drink a White Claw, no shame. I don't care.
1: Well, I'm still going to shame you.
2: Yeah, I was going to say, now no shame from yourself, perhaps.
1: Right. Thank you, Noe. Right.
4: Yeah, you're fitting in well.
5: Yeah. I knew the 4.5 is...
1: Yeah, I drink a lot of white wine, no shame, Nick.
5: Yeah. Right.
1: I do.
4: I don't care.
1: Noe's laughing at me. I'm with you. I'll drink Chardonnay all damn day because it gets me buzzed. It's got a high percentage of alcohol, but it's a no shame.
4: What are you going to call my dad gay?
5: Most of these are vodka-based. Some tequila.
2: Yeah,
5: some
2: I think it's what I thought. I don't really drink like that, but then I'm looking at this list, and I'm like, yeah, I've had all of these. I've had every single one.
1: Hey, you didn't say, I prefer weed, but I've had all these.
2: Yeah.
5: The league leader is the High Noon, number one in volume sales, relative to the rest of the category.
4: But did you guys see also the article I just sent you this morning? They said that the non-carbonated ones are now starting to make road. Like people are getting away from the seltzers and the carbonated.
1: Too many bubbles?
4: I don't know.
1: Much acid. The stomach makes your stomach more bubbly.
5: Do you have a brand name? I'm not familiar with any.
4: The one that they put in is Surfside. I've seen these in the store.
1: Yeah.
4: But they also point to just in non-alcoholic beverages too, like the Liquid Deaths. You know, that we drink. Or some of the other, I guess there's some like hard tea drinks out there that are getting more and more popular.
2: Twisted tea.
4: Yeah, people are just moving away from the carbonated drinks.
2: You guys ever delve in those, like the THC seltzers?
1: Yes.
4: Yeah.
5: Yeah, and a lot
4: they're
5: of those
4: good,
5: are tea or lemonade, is the mixer. And then
2: my lady put me
1: Coca-Cola.
2: On.
1: Coca-Cola's one too. It's not Coke, but it's cola, and it tastes pretty, it's decent cola.
5: What do they call it?
1: It's just cola.
2: Yeah, I've had grape soda one. Excuse me.
1: Yeah. That sounds good.
5: That sounds good.
1: What was the percentage?
2: It was like, it was like 50 milligrams.
5: Oh, okay.
1: You can handle your stuff, right?
2: Yeah, well, it was my wife, but yeah.
1: Throw her under the bus.
2: It was. I mean,
5: and was this imported from Missouri?
2: No, I don't. You know that they got a store in town now where they got it's a big warehouse for liquor, and I think they sell them in there.
5: Oh, you're right.
2: Yeah, they got
5: you're right. I've heard people purchase THC-laced drinks.
4: Yeah. I found those to be hangover-inducing mixers.
1: Really? They are?
2: What do you mix
1: them
2: with?
1: You put booze in with it, right?
2: Yeah.
1: You put vodka in with a THC. Right. I haven't tried that yet. Yeah. For me, it's supposed to be a replacement for booze. That's when I drink one of those.
4: No, I'm just like, oh, that's probably a good idea. Then my head hurt very bad today.
2: Is it the THC or is it the vodka?
4: It's a question.
2: Which one's inducing the hangover?
4: I have found that those the little crystals or whatever that you could just pour in that'll have 5-10 milligrams, those work well in a vodka soda.
5: So you can't get the powder.
4: Mm-hmm.
5: Dustin says the Long Island Cutwaters slap bitches into the dirt.
1: Well, Long Island's anyway. I puked my guts out of Long Island's years ago. In a club.
5: What's the ABV of a Long Island Cutwater?
1: I don't know. The tequila Cutwater is a the margarita Cutwater is 12.5.
4: Ooh, 13 on the Long 13. Island iced tea.
5: Same with the espresso martini.
1: What was his term? I loved it.
5: Slap bitches into the dirt.
4: Well, all those Cutwaters, those are non-carbonated too. Those are some of the ones that they're talking about on this article too.
5: Oh no, not the transfusion.
1: I gotta start buying those because I'm still old fashioned. I still make my drinks, you know.
5: The transfusion is carbonated because it's got ginger ale in it. But Christy likes the espresso martinis, and they're not carbonated.
4: Yeah. Well, Nick, didn't you like the White Russians?
3: Yes. I had to cut back on them when they found out they're 500 calories a can.
4: Yeah,
1: 500 calories a can.
3: Man, they're really tasty.
1: I bet they are, but you want to drink more than one.
3: Yeah. I wouldn't drink more than four because that's what your recommended calories for the day.
4: Yeah.
1: Yeah, you're 2,000 calories in before any food hits your mouth.
4: Well, and honestly, I think, Tyler, you're still going with the more cost-efficient way of making cocktails if you just buy a bottle and
1: Well,
4: take
1: mainly
4: it home.
1: I'll make my bar. Vodka ones I'll make myself, but you're right. It is. It's a lot cheaper.
4: Because, like, you know, a four-pack of some of these Cutwaters is like, you know, 11, 12, 15 bucks.
1: That's a lot of money. I didn't realize that.
4: For a four-pack of normal 12-ounce can.
5: All right, let's help this guy out. Don't say my name. Curious on gummies. I was thinking about trying one. Any tips? I have smoked weed, but it's been probably 15 years. So any help is appreciated.
1: I love when people come to us for drugs.
3: 10 milligrams.
5: Yeah. Now, I would start with
1: 10.
3: Oh, yeah.
5: I would take a 10 and then cut it in half, and then I would wait 30 to 45 minutes to see if there's any effect.
1: Mm-hmm. Right.
5: And if you like it, then I would take the other half of that 10 milligrams.
4: Yeah.
3: I would recommend eating the gummy, then smoking a little bit so you don't have to wait for the gummy buzz.
2: Yes. Yeah. No, I fully support that because...
1: this is your political statement there.
2: Yeah. No way.
1: You fully support it? Go ahead.
2: We've entered my area of expertise. Okay?
5: You got to keep in mind this guy hasn't smoked weed in 15 years.
2: Right, that's true. That's a good point.
5: That might hit him a little quickly.
3: Well, maybe he should smoke some before he eats some.
5: If he decides to smoke it. No, I say just eat 5 milligrams.
2: A little trick I've learned.
5: Don't smoke, but eat 5 milligrams and see if that has any effect on you.
2: Yeah.
1: And you don't drink, you don't smoke.
5: Right. And if it feels like somewhat euphoric, go ahead and eat the other half.
1: Yeah. What do you do?
2: I once put a like a little piece of a gummy in like some water in the microwave because that's what the internet told me to do.
5: Okay.
2: And it worked. You just kind of, it melts down into the water. You kind of like dilutes in there and then you pour it into like a drink or something and it hits a little faster.
1: Then you pour it into just another drink.
4: So
1: the gummy will melt in the water in the microwave.
2: Yeah. If you put it in, it's got to be submerged, but yeah, it'll melt.
1: Oh, the internet's great.
4: Science.
3: Yeah. I wonder if that would. I just get some hard candies. I wonder. It'd probably be the same thing.
2: I've made ice cream before. I've made like infused custard one time. I'm going to do that again.
1: This is your expertise, Noah. Perfect, man. Yeah.
5: All right. I don't have any THC powder around, but there may be some gummies if I just put that in the microwave.
2: Yep. If you put some gummies with a little bit of water, submerged.
5: And that will dissolve them, and you'll have yourself a THC drink there.
1: Yeah. No. He said he pours it into a regular drink.
2: Yeah. So if you got like a cup of whatever you're drinking.
5: Okay. Whatever your mix happens.
2: Yeah, with like ice in it. I did that. I kind of got a drink ready.
5: Okay, let's say I want to dissolve 20 milligrams worth of gummies. How much water?
2: Just submerge them, I guess. Yeah. I don't know. This much. This is how I measure. The first knuckle on your finger.
5: Not too much. Not a whole cup of water.
2: No, because you're going to pour it into your...
3: Right. How long do you microwave them for?
2: A couple seconds. I mean, 30 seconds, 45 seconds.
5: Okay.
1: Well, everybody's going to try that today, aren't you?
3: We have a microwave here.
4: Yeah. Are you holding?
2: No, not gummies. I'm not.
5: Who says that?
1: I love the word holding.
4: I know.
5: Are you holding?
4: I like the throwback of it.
1: Well, it's a total throwback. It's from Stripes.
4: Yeah, I know.
1: Yeah. Are you holding? No, man.
5: I heard that once in the 90s. But that was
1: holding was an old one, man. Stripes is 1981 or something.
5: I know, I've heard that question back in the early 90s.
2: How do you ask that today?
1: Are you holding?
3: I've been warped by this show, but I'm in here holding, I think, my crotch. Yeah. Have you guys ever seen an adult order a Long Island iced tea at a bar? I remember when I would like just turn 21, people do that just to get messed up quick. But in my adult life,
2: dude, remember that? Remember Applebee's had the dollar Long Island iced teas for a while?
3: That's crazy.
2: It was like on Wednesdays. You would go and have. Yeah, I drink way more than I think I do. They would have a deal. You would go and it was like a dollar. You could get literally unlimited.
3: Man,
1: I haven't had a long. Yeah, I was probably about 26, 27. I was at the bar, had a Long Island iced tea, and I had two, Nick, and I was projectile stupid, man.
4: The one time I remember ordering
1: them. They're so good, though. They taste really good, you know?
4: I was probably 21 or 22, but the bar had a limit. They wouldn't serve you more than two.
1: Okay, but even two will mess you up, man.
4: Oh, yeah.
5: Five different kinds of alcohol.
1: Yeah.
5: Vodka, gin, rum, tequila, triple sec.
4: Oh, man.
5: And then a little sour, a little splash of cola.
6: So there's no tea in there.
5: There is no tea.
1: No. It's a little Coke. It's Coca-Cola, usually.
4: There's got to be a little mixer in there.
1: It's Coca-Cola. It makes it brown. That was it.
4: All right.
3: And it's mostly booze.
5: Yeah. And the sour. That we use a little bit of sour mix.
4: Ooh. Okay.
5: Or lemon juice or simple syrup.
4: But you're right. Nobody passed 30 or orders a Long Island iced tea.
3: And a Long Island iced tea for the lady.
1: It puts people down, man. What's it say again there? Puts the bitch in the dirt.
3: Slap the bitch in the ground.
1: That should be the name of the drink. Slap the bitch in the dirt. Wombeck.
0: This is the Todd and Tyler Radio Empire. Stay in touch with the show through Facebook, Twitter, and Instagram. 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
7: From the newsroom, I'm Alex Carminati. Minnesota Governor Tim Walz is traveling to Denmark, Sweden, and Iceland as he started his trip this past Sunday, and it will go until this Saturday. Since 2019, the governor and his administration have led 12 international trade missions to more than 18 countries and visited more than 45 international companies with investments in Minnesota. A 36-year-old Horace man has died after crashing his motorcycle into a vehicle in Fargo on September 20th. Steve Smiley was pronounced brain dead, and he died last Wednesday at Sanford Medical Center. The North Dakota Highway Patrol says Smiley went through a red light before hitting a vehicle at Main Avenue and University Drive. He went flying off his bike, and he didn't have a helmet on. No one in the vehicle that was hit got hurt. And longtime UND hockey broadcaster Tim Hennessy will return to call Fighting Hawks games for his 47th and final season. He will announce all UND home games as well as select postseason contests. From the newsroom, I'm Alex Carminati.
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16: Overcast with fog early today with a slight chance of thunderstorms. Daytime highs approaching 72. Southwest winds 5 to 10 miles per hour. Mainly clear tonight. Lows dip down to about 53. Lots of sunshine tomorrow. High temperatures reach up to 71. From the Weatherology Weather Center, I'm meteorologist Jennifer Wojcicki on Rock 95. Right now, 59.
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1: Zach Peterson with us. Zach, 20 years probation or 2 years in prison?
2: 20 years probation.
1: All right. Okay.
2: I can't last in prison.
1: I don't. None of us want to go to prison, so we'd all probably choose that. I get it, but then we'd have to stay clean and all that. That would suck, man. All right. But yeah, I can't last. You can't last in prison. I don't think any of us can last in prison.
2: No. You know? I'm too pretty.
3: See, again, I think that's really exaggerated.
1: Yeah, it is, right. Mm-hmm. Yeah, because they'll bang ugly
4: dudes. I don't think it's exaggeration to say Zach's pretty.
1: No, I don't
4: think that at all, Todd. I don't know why you would say something like that.
1: Yeah, what do you mean by that, Todd?
4: He's a guest. Be nice to him.
3: No, the sex that goes on in prison. I think
1: it's an exaggeration.
3: I think it's overestimated.
1: Yeah, we have prisoners always tell us that too.
2: I know I'd be bullied. Like I mean, just not in that way. That's a whole different type of bullying. But yeah, like I'd get my lunch took and all that stuff, and I would have no recourse.
1: Yeah, fighting would suck in prison. These guys know how to fight, man. Mm-hmm. You're right. I wouldn't know what to do either.
2: Yeah. No one's ready to hash out their feelings.
1: No.
4: Yeah, I don't think a guy who's never thrown a punch should probably go to prison. And that's me, you know?
1: Yeah. Oh, yeah, if you never hit anybody, right?
3: Push. Again, I think...
1: Oh, well, Zach headbutts people, man. You might win this, man.
3: Think you're
1: that's if you're drunk, though, right? Okay.
3: Yeah. I think the number of people who get in fights and the number of people who get raped in prison is greatly exaggerated.
4: Yeah. Okay, but I bet it's higher than normal life.
3: Yeah, but those are the good stories to tell.
1: Yes, right.
3: Yeah, well, I went to prison for a couple of years. Nothing really happened. Nobody hears those stories. No. Nobody wants to hear those stories.
1: And I wasn't raped, damn it.
3: They want to hear the horror stories. Yeah. And if you look at statistics, most men don't like to have sex with men. There's a certain faction.
1: Right.
3: I don't know what the percentage is, but the majority of men would rather have sex with a woman.
1: Yeah.
4: Todd, did you see the email from the trucker?
3: Sometimes we do it on purpose. Yeah. Because we're tired of people riding our asses. We call it turtle races.
1: No, they're going to turtle race you the whole way to Denver, Todd.
3: I don't ride.
1: You're going to Ogallala first, right?
3: Yeah, the felony lane, a.k.a. left lane. And by the way, I stay with the flow of traffic. I'm not going way faster than everybody else.
1: Yeah, 82 is not way faster.
3: I have passed any number of state troopers going 82 miles an hour.
1: And they don't care, huh?
3: They don't flinch.
1: Yeah.
3: They don't move. They're looking for people who are weaving in and out of traffic. Mm-hmm. They're looking for the guy going
1: Mexicans.
3: Right, 120 miles an hour.
1: And
3: right.
1: Mexicans.
3: And they're looking for
1: young black guys.
3: A brown guy. Who's probably hauling some weed.
1: Right.
2: I heard the magic number is 8. If you go above 8 over, then they'll pull you over.
3: Yeah, that's...
1: But what if the guy wants to do 7 over?
3: That's what I do.
4: Well, then you're fine.
1: No, I'm talking about the cop says, no, I'm going to pull you over 7 over.
2: That's the thing. That's not a hard and fast
1: rule. It's not hard and fast at all. They're going to make the bills, man.
2: Yeah,
1: they're going to make the bills.
2: Don't take this for gospel. I don't know what the hell I'm talking about.
4: Well, I mean, I think you're right, though. I mean, generally, 7 to 8-ish over is about where I lock the cruise control.
3: I have done that for years, and I'm telling you, I've passed any number of cops.
1: I still won't pass a cop.
3: 82 miles an hour.
1: Unless he's going really slow like he's doing other stuff.
3: These are cops that are sitting in the median or on the side of the road.
1: I meant on the road when people pass cops.
3: Oh, yeah.
1: Yeah. I saw a guy pass a cop coming from Washington, D.C. a couple weeks ago, and then the cop got behind him, rode his ass for about 2 miles, and then pulled him over. And the guy didn't do anything wrong. So I don't know what happened, because I stayed behind the cop the whole time. I don't know if they looked up his license plate, but it was just a guy driving. He wasn't swerving, wasn't doing anything, but he passed the cop, and then the cop stayed behind him, just wanted to figure out a way to pull the guy over for some reason. Got his, got his panties in a wad and put the cherries on and pulled him over. Yeah. I'm thinking, what a dick, man.
3: I think sometimes cops just test you. I think they're just jacking with you, because I remember a cop going 70 miles an hour on the interstate, and I said, well, the speed limit is 75, so I passed him doing 75 miles an hour, and he did not pull me over.
1: Mm-hmm.
3: You can pass a cop as long as you're, doing the posted speed limit.
2: Yeah, and a lot of the time with those speed traps, they'll clock you, and then they'll radio ahead.
1: Right.
2: So by the time you slow down, because this is happening to me a lot, I was like, okay, I'm cool. I slowed down, and then they'll have their buddy, a mile down the road, pick you up,
1: wave you down. Have you ever? Mm-hmm. I've been that guy too. I forget how long ago it was, but I was in one of those situations where the cop was just pointing at my car and saying, "Pull over." He's standing there at the end of a long highway. Just said, they called ahead, man, pull over. You son of a bitch.
3: Oh, they were rounding you up?
1: They were rounding us up, yeah.
4: Were you actually speeding?
1: I don't remember. I don't remember. It's been a long time. But he just waved us over.
3: Here's the practice I've seen more often. And I told you this story before, but there was a convoy of us, probably six or seven cars, and I'm somewhere in the middle of it. And they're all doing 82, 83 miles an hour. And then finally, it all settles, and we go into the left or right lane. We're all going that speed in the right lane. And then a cop comes roaring up, and he passes every one of us, probably doing 85, 90 miles an hour, then gets in front of the alpha dog and squats and goes 75 miles an hour to just calm everybody down, which makes a lot more sense than just pulling one guy over and giving him a ticket.
4: Yeah.
3: You know, in fact, if you want to be safe and calm the traffic, that's how you do it. So I think they practice that a little more often.
4: I saw a guy. It was a three lanes of traffic, and a cop came zooming up in front of everybody and started swerving back and forth across the three lanes.
3: I have seen that maneuver too.
4: Turns out, like 10 miles up, there was a big accident.
3: Yeah.
4: So and he was
1: more of a dangerous thing. Yeah.
4: He was trying to slow the oncoming traffic to give those guys more time to clean up.
1: Those,
4: But at the time, I'm like, what is this guy doing? He's up there swerving back and forth across three lanes. And everybody's slowing down and backing up. And then finally, it's like, oh, it all made sense. Like I say, 5-10 miles down the road.
1: Well, you got to remember, too, when you're speeding, unless you're going 8 hours like Todd is today, you're not making any time. If you're driving a half hour somewhere or an hour, you're going to show up 4 minutes earlier than somebody else. You know?
3: Yeah. Even I'm going 7 hours. If I go,
1: how much time do you think 90, you're saving?
3: I wouldn't be saving a significant amount of time.
1: Half hour, maybe.
3: Yeah, maybe a half hour.
1: Yeah. Right. So it looks like that Gen Z.
3: Do we have to explain Gen Z to you?
1: Well, it's 96 to 10.
4: Mid-90s to about 010.
1: Yeah. Yeah, it's our kids, basically.
3: Right.
4: You were born then.
1: I mean, not your kids, Todd, but our kids, yeah.
3: No, I think my kids are Zs.
1: No, they're not.
4: Like 90.
1: They were born before 96.
4: Ryan wasn't. Yeah. I know that.
3: Oh, okay. Yeah, he might be a little bit older.
1: Might be a cusp kid, right? Okay. Apparently, they are one-night stands. Have been a late-night experience for so common for a lot of people. And according to Sex Trends by Love Honey, casual hookup is officially facing extinction. Ah, man, I still know people that bang, but you're right. It's probably not as much as they used to.
4: Statistically speaking.
1: Yeah. Well, dating app fatigue. But, you know, when you're that age, you can actually walk over to people because you're all still good-looking.
4: Well, they also point out that there's been a massive drop-off in nightlife. You know, lots of bars and things didn't recover after the pandemic.
1: Right,
4: and, you know, people are just, plus people, cost of living is up so that they're cutting back on going out. And so the one-night stand.
1: They're not necessarily more prudish, that's not it at all. I'm sure they're still horny at that age. You're walking around with a royal boner all the time.
3: Yeah.
1: You know?
3: But they're also not as drunk. So
4: there's that.
3: Less likely to be, you know, impulsive in instances like that.
1: The data revealed only half of 18 to 24-year-olds have a drunken sexual encounter compared to nearly 70% of 25 to 34-year-olds. So the older generation is still banging. And almost three-quarters of 35 to 44-year-olds had drunken sexual encounters. It probably gets higher even after that.
3: Oh, yeah.
1: Yeah.
3: In fact, I think
1: 45 to 65.
3: Kept track of my
1: nine quarters.
3: Early activity, the drunk encounters would certainly outweigh the sober encounters.
4: I like how they term like bars and places like that spaces where hooking up is socially sanctioned.
1: Right.
4: They said with fewer of those places and not as much booze.
1: You're right.
4: People just aren't hooking up on the one night stand as much.
3: Yeah. Well, how many places would you consider, are sanctioned?
4: Well, I mean, bars and clubs
3: but that's about it.
1: I don't know.
4: Anywhere people...
1: Parties.
4: Yeah, anywhere people gather together. Right. Yeah, right. Frat parties or any sort of house party, anything like that. Right. I mean, it's kind of assumed that somebody's going to be hooking up eventually.
3: But, you know, people hook up at the grocery store and at church, but those aren't socially sanctioned hookup spots.
4: No.
1: Yeah.
4: No.
3: And you really got
5: generally not.
3: You got to work it if you can hook up at church. I admire that.
4: Yeah, at church, especially.
1: If it's two young people that were dragged there by their parents, then it's probably not as tough as you think it is.
3: Right? We'll take that call.
4: But do they leave the church and go straight home to bang?
1: Yeah, probably not. I mean, it's like noon on a Sunday.
4: Right.
1: And nobody's boozing yet.
4: Yeah.
3: That's the call we want.
5: Well, you could get carried away in communion.
1: Oh, yeah.
3: Yeah.
1: I'm sure you can. Yeah. I mean,
4: bars and clubs and stuff at night, you leave there and you go and you bang. But you don't leave the grocery store and you're with somebody you picked up and immediately go bang. Right. You might have a date.
1: The classic walk of shame. And, of course, the walk of shame is mainly colleges because if you don't really walk 8 miles home from your.
3: I bet you there's
5: right,
3: a guy.
5: There'd be a lot apartment. More people on the side of the road.
3: I bet you there are two people who met at the grocery store and went home and banged after that.
1: I bet you they were
4: right
1: adults,
4: away?
1: Though.
3: Yeah.
5: You've got to put your perishables in the fridge
3: right
5: first.
3: Away.
1: Yeah.
4: Yeah. If you've got some ice cream, you're going to have to.
1: That could be the.
4: Hold on.
1: Your come on line there, Nick. I'd like to put my perishables in your fridge.
5: Do you have room for this cottage right. cheese?
3: You got a little extra space in your freezer.
4: Why is Nick looking for pickup lines? Did something happen that I'm not aware of?
1: No, he just mentioned
5: No.
1: Wouldn't be his pickup line. No, no.
4: That's because I'm sorry to hear, Nick.
5: No, that's up to my wife.
1: Yeah.
4: We know.
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2: OnlyFans model Sophie Rain. You've seen this girl. She's like 22, 23. She's still a virgin, apparently. And a couple of stories going on about her. Some NBA player she won't name offered her $15 million to take her virginity. She's worth like 42. She made $42 million like in her career so far on OnlyFans.
3: By being a virgin.
2: Yeah. Well, she's pretty damn good looking too.
3: Yeah.
2: Figure out. But there's a rumor out there that Alec Baum, the place for the Phillies from Omaha's own, offered her money too. That one's fake. They picked him out. Probably because the money from his parents, right? Remember that whole story about Alec Baum from the Phillies?
4: Oh, yeah.
2: So they just picked a random baseball player and threw him all over the internet. But I Googled that.
3: That was the guy whose parents tried to steal from him, right?
2: Oh, did steal from him.
4: Oh.
2: Yeah, he's suing them, right.
4: Yeah. So they just tried to throw his name on there.
2: They threw his name on that one. Now, she did say an NBA player did offer her, but she would not mention the NBA player's name, but she turned him down.
4: What's the appeal of that?
2: The virginity?
4: Right.
2: We've all had a virgin.
4: Yeah.
2: It's not that fun.
4: No.
2: But
4: you want to be with somebody that knows what they're doing.
2: But she looks like fun, though.
3: Apparently.
4: She looks like fun, but it's funny. Still, like, do you want to cook something?
2: Well, $15 million's ridiculous.
4: Like, hey, I got a new grill. I've never grilled. Do you want the steak?
5: Like, you
4: want
5: to deal with that?
4: Why you make
5: after?
4: A few steaks, and then I'll check it up.
5: $15 million to make that your problem? No thanks.
2: Yeah.
4: Whose
3: joke is that about the body count?
6: Mm. Oh, you told us about that. I forget.
3: Yeah,
6: I
3: played the guy's clip, and it was a great joke. Oh, no, I only want a chef that's never cooked before.
4: Yeah,
3: exactly. He was talking about how you prefer a woman with a high body count.
2: Right. Well, this Sophie Rain, she's probably done everything else. Look at her. I mean, she's an OnlyFans model, so she's, she makes her living showing her body.
3: She could be lying about the virgin part.
2: Yeah.
5: True.
3: Because she knows.
2: When you bring in a tester for that.
3: That's appealing.
2: Like ride that banister a few times.
4: She's a virgin, but she's stealing bottles of wine. Stuck to the-
3: Sure, you could be stealing bottles of wine and technically still be a virgin.
6: Yeah. I'm going to call this proof that NBA players are making too much money.
2: Yes.
5: I was going to say, you got a spare 15 mil?
2: Yeah.
6: You got 15 mil to throw down for that?
5: For that.
2: Right.
6: You're making too much money.
2: Yeah. Way too much.
4: I need to see your taxes.
5: I need to see what you paid last year, actually.
4: She was rumored to be dating Shaq.
5: Okay, well, there you go.
6: Well, she wasn't
2: Shaq's
6: dating.
2: Shaq's like 50. I'm not saying she shouldn't date an older dude, but she's like 22.
6: Yeah, what are you, Nick?
2: 23.
6: That's his line.
2: I don't feel. No, you're right. I don't want to shame because because that's Nick's job.
4: I think she's tiny. She looks like she's the size of his dong.
2: Well, most women are the size of his dong. Unless he's dating a 6'5" NBA WNBA player, they're going to be small women on Shaq.
4: Yeah.
5: I mean, get the bag. I guess she's already getting the bag.
2: Yeah.
5: So clean up, literally, physically, mentally, spiritually, clean up. Yeah.
2: Yeah, $15 million.
6: But
2: Alec Baum's face is everywhere in this story. And just naming him, and that's a fake story.
4: That dude's been through enough.
2: I know. Yeah. I know.
3: Does it say what she earns?
2: $42 million she made 1 year, apparently. Or since she started, I don't know.
6: Still not bad.
2: Hourglass figure, really good. You've seen her. I'm not an OnlyFans. Do you check out OnlyFans, Noah? Your mom probably wouldn't like that.
5: No, my mom, my wife, they'd hate it.
2: I was going to ask you, you got a woman? Okay, you're married? Okay, how long have you been married?
5: Yes, sir. I've been married for about 7 years.
2: Okay. Does she like your stand-up?
5: She does. She is my biggest supporter. God bless her.
2: No, good.
4: That's helpful.
5: Yeah, no, she's I'm sorry.
6: That came from a point of pain.
4: My wife is always supportive, but,
2: in the beginning?
6: To a point.
5: Well, no, that's another, I'm sure, area that you can see it where, you start off and they're real excited about it and they're, real supportive and then, it keeps going.
2: You got a day job? Are you doing this full-time now?
5: I have a job. Still have a job, but I'm working on it.
2: Okay, good.
5: Yeah.
2: All right.
5: But yeah, no, she's very helpful. She's
2: all right. Okay. What'd you say, Nick? What was that line you used there?
5: Yeah.
4: It's like,
2: that's helpful.
4: Maybe, I'm like, oh, yeah, it is.
3: AI overview says she lied about her age. She definitively lied about her age, saying she was
2: 22 or 23 now.
4: Sophie Rain?
3: She said she was 21.
5: No, your wife.
3: She was actually 23.
4: Oh, no.
5: Yeah.
2: Who cares about that?
5: That's not the lie we care about.
2: Right. Can you start AI lying tell about your age at 23? You start getting older, you're gonna really freak out.
5: Does AI
2: lie about your age at 23, saying you're 21? Man, you're going to be really freaking out when you hit 30, that poor lady. But why is she, I shouldn't say why is she a virgin. You know, I don't get it. No, I do get it.
6: Because she hasn't had sex yet.
2: I know. Yeah. Well, okay, that's probably the answer.
6: That's why she's a virgin.
2: Yeah, yeah. But she's in the sex industry, basically, showing her body for money. Is she naked in OnlyFans? She's got to be to make $42 million.
6: None of us will ever know.
2: Yeah.
5: Yeah, we got to take the Todd and Tyler subscription. To
3: that. We got an audience full that would know.
5: Oh, yeah, know. Yeah, right in. Tell us.
6: If we had an expense account, we would have a shared subscription to OnlyFans just for the show. But that's probably why they don't give us that.
2: You get on there. I took my panties off her puss an hour ago. Now you're here? Yeah, sorry.
6: We all got login.
2: We all got different free times, you know. I just say I took my panties off her puss. I said that. It stuck to the tape.
6: That's,
2: right?
6: Yeah, that stuck to the tape.
2: Stuck to the tape.
6: Absolutely.
3: I guess when she got on board, she said she was 18.
2: Yeah.
4: Oh, so that's right. Why the age is a...
3: Right.
5: That's when they, like, allow it, I bet, too. Yeah. The company, they're like, all right.
2: No,
5: all
2: right. Happy birthday. I bet. You go, I bet.
3: The comments on the Yahoo News story are pretty good.
5: I bet it's in the terms and conditions.
3: Inside sources say her age is mid-40s and photos are heavily filtered.
2: She's not mid-40s.
6: Come on. No, she's not.
2: Look at her. She looks like she's in her low 20s.
3: She actually looks like Marjorie Taylor Greene.
2: That's a joke.
3: Yeah, obviously. Now that she has confessed she's 23, Leonardo DiCaprio has canceled his membership.
4: It looks like she does not post nudes.
2: Wow.
4: Sophie Rain never does nude content.
6: And still has made $40 million?
3: Oh, your mom this would is like why. Her because she claims to be a devout Christian.
5: Yeah. That's all you got to do is claim it.
4: It's like Andy Knight says she's flat out lying about the type of content she creates.
5: I think this is why Hooters is coming back.
2: Right.
5: Because look how much money she's making and she's not naked.
2: Right.
5: That's what Hooters is. They're just getting young boys excited about
2: procreating. $42 million weight than Hooters.
3: Yeah. All right.
4: Yeah, it's a lot of wing sales.
2: Right.
3: No way, I'm going to ask you this question for my Facebook friend.
2: Noe Ramirez is with us, by the way. He's a comedian.
3: And then when I ask the question, you can get up and walk out.
5: Okay.
3: What I have to ask is, he wants to know if your middle name is Jose.
5: No way.
3: No way.
5: It is not. It is okay. Not Jose.
6: Right. Oh, no, man.
5: And I'm going to let you keep guessing.
6: I'm going to friend that guy right
4: no
6: now.
4: No way. I love it.
3: I'm sorry I had to ask.
5: No way, Jose.
3: But I had to.
2: Yeah, you had to get that out there. That would have lived rent-free in your head, man.
3: Oh, yeah.
6: I'm upset with myself for laughing. is the thing.
5: Dude, that's my whole life. Like, growing up, every single person I meet, I tell them my name. Because my name in Spanish is Noé.
3: And what does that mean?
5: It's Noah. So it's like a literal translation to Noah.
3: Sure.
5: Okay. But, you know, that's my name. So every time I ever pronounce it for people, it's the same. No way. No way.
2: No way, Jose. I'm still going to laugh at that. That's pretty bad.
3: Really,
2: what's that
3: glad
2: guy's name?
3: That was
4: Mr. Skin.
3: Yeah,
2: it was Mr. Skin.
3: That was Jeff.
6: Yeah, unfriend Jeff right now.
2: Yeah, but he said
6: right
2: it.
6: Now.
2: Yeah, he said it. Is your wife Hispanic?
5: Yes, sir. Yeah, my wife is full-blooded. She's more Mexican than me somehow. No, because I was born in Mexico, but she was born in the U.S., but she went to school in Mexico. Like, she was like, you know, I've been in the U.S. my whole life.
2: Got it.
3: All right. So you're a U.S. citizen. You're not a dual citizen?
5: No, I'm, basically. I got a work permit situation, essentially.
2: ICE will show up now.
5: Scumbags, yeah, I'll expect scumbags, them out. This building is like a maze. They ain't catching me.
4: Yeah.
5: I'm jumping off the,
2: You're good. You're good.
6: And I don't know if I'm happy or sad that I didn't think of that.
4: I didn't even get it at first.
6: Yeah,
2: I didn't think of it either.
6: No, I
2: that's
6: mean,
2: probably a good thing.
6: Yeah, I think I'm. Yeah, I think I'm proud of myself that I didn't think of that.
2: Maybe we're growing up.
5: Yeah,
4: yeah, that's it.
5: Progress.
6: We're on a higher comedy level than that.
2: Yeah, that's us.
4: Sure.
2: That is us.
6: I don't believe that, but I'm going to say it.
2: So, Nick, you said the story. Did you read the story that scientists say warp drive is possible?
4: I saw the headline, but then it started. I don't know if they can build the structure. I got about 3 sentences in before I'm like, yeah, this is a little heady.
2: All right.
5: Is it like Star Wars warp?
4: Yeah,
3: that kind of warp drive.
4: But I think, like, how would you not hit
3: Star Trek
4: space rocks?
3: Yeah.
4: Like,
3: Star
4: you'd
3: Trek.
4: Have to create some sort of
3: Star
4: force.
3: Trek has the warp drive. Although, do they have the warp drive on
6: hyperdrive?
5: They have a version.
3: The Millennium Falcon had the hyperdrive.
6: Yeah.
3: correct?
6: Yeah, sure. Yeah,
5: even
6: yeah.
5: like the Guardians of the Galaxy have a version of where like they hit into the traveling through the dimensions.
6: Yeah. Every space, they've got some version of that.
5: Which means it's got to be possible. I think it goes back to that. I think the government knows they're giving Marvel information.
2: That's exactly probably what's happening. Yeah.
6: It's as plausible as anything else.
2: Yeah, it is. It is. All right. 15 million. If you had 15 million just to blow. Somebody said, here's 15 million. All you can do is spend it on one night with one girl. Not a virgin, by the way. You want, because you want some action. One night, one girl, 15 million. You can't spend it any other way. Think about that.
6: Ooh.
2: All right. We'll get back on that.
4: A bunch of married dudes.
2: Yeah, yeah.
4: You're a dick.
5: Yeah.
2: Well, not a dick. Just say it. You can say it. Okay, you're not married in this hypothetical situation. Your wife. No. You have no significant other. You're a single guy. You have $15 million. Okay.
4: Well, I'm going to get high so we can talk about warp drive.
2: Well, we'll do that too. All right. Noe Ramirez with us too.
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8: Slight chance of thunderstorms with fog and spots early today. Otherwise, cloudy skies expected. Daytime highs approaching 72. Southwesterly winds 5 to 10 miles per hour. Lows around 53 tonight. Mainly sunny skies tomorrow. Daytime highs approaching 71. From the Weatherology Weather Center, I'm meteorologist Jennifer Wojcicki on Rock 95. 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

0: tell me is it pumpkins and my teeth. Yeah, that's the why it doesn't come up on 3011. 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
4: So what's warp speed?
5: Okay. Yeah. I'm going to give you the key points.
4: All right.
5: 2021 scientists proposed a new model for warp drives, challenging the need for exotic negative energy. I don't know what that means.
6: Good. I was worried about that.
5: Right. The concept of a warp bubble could potentially use a positive energy, shifting the future faster than light travel. Despite intriguing advancements, practical warp drives remain elusive with unresolved issues in construction and stability. Want me to carry on? Because we can get to one paragraph where I kind of understand it.
7: All right. You
6: yeah, okay. Give us that one.
5: Yeah. All right. Well, I'll give you a couple where, you know, maybe somebody smarter than us can chime in.
7: Well, no issue here.
8: Yeah. Hey, that could be anybody.
9: I am an expert in warp drives.
5: All right, and surprising paper from 2021 scientists Alexei Bobrick and Gianni Martier suggested they nailed down a physical model for a warp drive, which flew in the face of what we thought about crazy concept of warp speed travel, that it required exotic negative forces. The paper proposed a broader way to classify warp drive spacetimes in subluminal cases. I don't know what that means.
7: Yeah.
5: The authors argued a warp bubble could be described using positive energy rather than the exotic negative energy that has haunted the idea since Miguel Alcubierre's famous 1994 proposal. We all remember that.
7: Miguel.
8: Yeah.
7: I know where I was when I heard it, too.
8: So this is a paper. They're not actually just like making things to go super fast.
9: Yeah, this is not an article. This is peer-reviewed.
5: What the breakthrough means, you'll need a quick crash course on the far-out idea of traveling through folded space, because warp drive has always sounded cleaner in science fiction than it does in general relativity. The colloquial term warp drive comes from science fiction, most famously Star Trek. The faster-than-light warp drive of the Federation works by colliding matter and antimatter, converting the explosive energy to propulsion. Star Trek suggests that this extraordinary power alone pushes the ship at faster-than-light speeds.
7: We still can't figure out how you lose a day going to New Zealand. How are we going to figure this out? it still just fries our brain.
9: How's it tomorrow?
5: It seems to me it's less about going fast than being able to bend space.
9: Yeah.
5: As I understand it, and
7: we need some weed.
5: Right, the bending of space involves. Apparently, you can do it with positive energy, where before they thought you needed negative energy, and don't ask me what the difference is.
8: I don't know what the little button is on the car knob that shifts the gears.
9: Yeah.
8: Let alone this.
5: That'll take you into low gears.
9: So they confirm good vibes are better than bad vibes, is what I'm understanding. That's our practical
5: application. Right.
9: Close enough.
8: Yeah, it's all vibes. Space vibes.
9: Off the vibes.
5: Are you afraid to touch that button?
8: I won't touch it.
9: Smash the button, dude.
5: On the stick shift?
7: Because it might move then, right?
5: Yeah.
10: I've got the ones on the steering wheel.
7: I had one of those too.
10: One says plus, one says minus. I have no idea what they do. I'm just not touching them.
8: It sounds like plus will send you to hyperdrive.
7: Maybe. Push them with the boat. Push them at the same time. See what happens.
5: That's for
8: you. Just take off.
9: Yeah, you go up.
5: For mountain driving, push.
10: Oh, okay.
5: Yeah, because it'll be like my truck has six gears, so I can, if I shift it into low, it'll be six through one. And one wraps it up the most, but you can use it to brake when you're going down, say, the steep embankment from the tunnel to Silverthorne, Colorado.
10: Okay.
5: Yeah.
8: Is there a national park there?
5: No, it's a ways away.
7: Shut up. So, speaking of space and time, there was a story out. It talks about time being the thief that people is the ultimate thief of life, because, you know, we're living on the Earth, and here's how long we're going to live, and we're going to die. And have you ever seen the movie Interstellar? It's been around for a long time, so not give anything away.
10: Here, hold on. I got something for this discussion.
7: Yeah. Okay.
10: The Michael Phelps bong rip.
7: Yeah.
9: Olympic bong rip.
10: It just goes for 3 minutes.
7: Well, in that movie, Matthew McConaughey's character goes out into space. And where he's at, time slows down. So I'm not giving any of the plot line. So when he comes back to Earth eventually in that movie, it's a great movie. When he comes back to Earth eventually, he's pretty much like 35, 38 years old, and his daughter is 65.
10: Oh.
7: Or 70 or something like that. Ellen Burstyn, I think, plays the daughter in that. So that is freaky. Because he comes back, finally, to see his daughter again, and she's went right past him.
5: And he does not age.
7: He didn't age. He aged a couple years. She aged like 60 years, something like that. So, it's pretty crazy scene.
5: Is that because of warp drive?
9: Relativity?
7: Spark it up again there. I don't know. Yeah.
9: That reminds me of, like, I remember hearing about when I was a kid in school, like, how they would tell us, when you look at the stars at night, right, like on a night there's no clouds, you see real bright stars. Mm-hmm. That light you're seeing is not actually there anymore.
7: Right,
9: like that, it's so far away that.
7: Yeah.
5: It could be, but the light you're seeing now came 100 million years ago. How many light years
7: again,
5: away?
8: We might need some mushrooms here pretty soon.
5: But I think even
7: Egos.
10: I don't have a sound effect for mushrooms.
7: Yeah, we know.
10: It's not as
8: chewing.
10: Yeah.
9: Yeah. Crying.
7: I do love the bong sound effect.
5: The closest star to Earth is 4.25 light years away. So it took that light 4 years to get here.
7: Yeah. Wow.
8: Well, wouldn't the sun be the closest star?
5: Well, you could point there.
10: No, there's two planets in between us and the sun.
7: Right.
8: But there's not the closest star.
5: Right. The closest star is of course the sun.
10: Oh, right.
9: And it's only 4 light years.
5: 93 million miles away, and it takes about 8 minutes for that. So the sun, what you're looking at on the sun, took 8 minutes to get here.
7: I really hope there's a guy sitting over his coffee table now getting high listening to this program right now, because he's going to be going, wow.
9: Staring at the sun.
7: Yeah.
9: No, I do. Yeah, I mean, I love thinking about that stuff. Anytime, like, I am fried. And I'm just like, because everything you look at then will kind of send you. I don't know if you've explored with the mushrooms, but like that's it's crazy because like you put your feet on the grass and then you're like, oh, I am God, it's me. It's actually all of us.
10: I need some of the mushrooms you're taking.
7: I'll talk to you.
8: Stuff like that'll freak me out. I remember when my buddies and I went camping once and we thought the moon had disappeared and luckily it just rose over the horizon. We're like, thank God.
10: Okay, I'm going to cut this off right now because we just got the first email trying to explain negative rest mass energy. Just stop.
7: So a scientist checked in. Somebody's actually studied that.
10: No, I don't think so.
5: No.
10: But it just guy. Don't try.
5: It's a little
9: scientists
5: AI
9: don't email.
5: Overview. All right, here's one from Ken. And this is about as base as we could get.
7: All right.
5: Todd, you are correct about it's bending the time-space continuum. The best description I saw was a scientist using a tablecloth and placing a chip at each end.
8: Chip.
5: He grabbed the middle of the cloth, lifted, bent or warped the continuum, and it brought the two chips closer together.
7: Oh, yeah.
5: So space is a tablecloth.
7: Can we eat those chips after this bong?
5: Right. Yeah, and I don't know how you move the space tablecloth.
9: Yeah, do you ask God to do it?
5: Yeah. Well, it's either negative or positive energy. How that's generated, I don't know.
10: Moving the tablecloth seems to be the sticking point here.
7: Katie says...
8: I do like space as a tablecloth.
5: Jennifer Aniston.
9: Yeah, I was just thinking that. Yeah, like that's a good band name.
7: $15 million bit.
5: Yeah. Or Pink for $15 million. Now, you got to wonder if these women would prostitute themselves. Jennifer Aniston and Pink probably don't need
7: $15 million.
10: But in this scenario, they will.
7: Yeah. Is this a woman checking in?
10: Yeah, it's Katie who's afraid of male.
7: Oh, she likes the ladies, too.
10: She said they're two girl crushes.
7: Oh, okay.
10: I was going to say, Jennifer, because here's my question. Can we get any vintage of, like, could I get 1997 Jennifer Aniston? Like, cover of Rolling Stone Jennifer Aniston? Or does it have to be current day?
7: Well, you know what? She stayed hot.
10: Absolutely.
7: You know?
10: But I'm just saying.
7: And I think you're right. I think you would pick somebody. This is $15 million to pick. I think you pick somebody that you love their. You don't know her personally, but we love who she is and everything about her.
10: Right.
7: As opposed to just some hot chick. So it would have to be, you'd probably pick an actress or a singer or something like that.
10: Yeah.
7: So something you have that, because your brain is your biggest sexual organ. So you're thinking, oh, this is Jennifer Aniston. Holy hell.
10: Well, hi again.
5: Yeah.
8: Not, all right, I'm going Amelia Earhart. Yourself.
7: No, you're not.
5: Not in Tyler's case.
7: Yeah.
5: The brain is his second biggest sexual.
7: Noe Ramirez with us. Wombeck.
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12: From the newsroom, I'm Alex Carminati. Minnesota Governor Tim Walz is traveling to Denmark, Sweden, and Iceland as he started his trip this past Sunday, and it will go until this Saturday. Since 2019, the governor and his administration have led 12 international trade missions to more than 18 countries and visited more than 45 international companies with investments in Minnesota. A 36-year-old Horace man has died after crashing his motorcycle into a vehicle in Fargo on September 20th. Steve Smiley was pronounced brain dead and he died last Wednesday at Sanford Medical Center. The North Dakota Highway Patrol says Smiley went through a red light before hitting a vehicle at Main Avenue and University Drive. He went flying off his bike and he didn't have a helmet on. No one in the vehicle that was hit got hurt. And longtime UND hockey broadcaster Tim Hennessy will return to call Fighting Hawks games for his 47th and final season. He will announce all UND home games as well as select postseason contests. From the newsroom, I'm Alex Carminati.
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8: Slight chance of thunderstorms with fog and spots early today. Otherwise, cloudy skies expected. Daytime highs approaching 72. Southwesterly winds 5 to 10 miles per hour. Lows around 53 tonight. Mainly sunny skies tomorrow. Daytime highs approaching 71. From the Weatherology Weather Center, I'm meteorologist Jennifer Wojcicki on Rock 95. Currently 59.
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2: And Noe Ramirez with us this morning.
3: All right, back to the $15 million.
4: Oh, yeah.
3: Because some NBA guy offered an OnlyFans virgin $15 million.
2: To take her virginity.
3: Do you think he went to his money guy and says, hey, I got 15 for this OnlyFans girl? And his money guy said, yeah, I guess you do.
2: Yeah, probably.
4: Yes. Yeah. Should you? No.
3: So we invited people to toss names out there, but I don't think any of these people would prostitute themselves. Like,
2: We're not.
3: Selma Hayek doesn't need $15 million.
2: No.
4: Okay, but we're discounting their wishes.
2: Yeah,
4: you know,
2: we're saying that they're open to it. Yeah, just for that sake. And Selma Hayek, she probably wouldn't want some sweaty dude all over her.
3: So this is one of those. You got $15 million,
2: and they will take 15.
3: But you got to spend it on someone.
2: That's it.
3: You want to have sex with.
2: That's it.
5: I was gonna say if I could spend the money however I want with these people,
3: and she won't say no. Apparently, in this scenario,
2: right?
5: I'm gonna hire like Danica Patrick, the NASCAR driver,
2: right?
5: To give me courses that are worth way more than $15 million.
2: What, to teach you how to drive?
5: Yeah.
2: Okay.
3: Oh, yeah. Okay.
5: Maybe we get spicy in the car, you know, but I want to start with something familiar.
2: Not just a nut. Yeah, I get that.
5: I want to show her I care, you know what I mean? No.
4: Wouldn't you want to hire somebody who could teach you how to win?
2: Win?
5: Yeah. Whoa.
2: Yeah, but yeah. Right. Yeah, I'm with Todd. I hate her now, too. She's still good looking, but I think she's a piece of crap.
3: Oh, yeah, she can get you some of that car fixing insurance stuff.
4: Yeah. Yeah. Car Shield? Is that the one she's hawking?
3: Yeah.
5: Give me a nice livery.
3: Yeah.
2: Who's yours, Nick? $15 million.
6: Amelia Earhart.
2: No, you're just saying that. Yep. Your wife doesn't
3: know that. That's a good
6: one. Exactly.
2: Yeah. Well, your wife has somebody in mind. Some stud.
6: Probably a guy that lives down the street.
4: You are gone for 4 hours every day.
2: Yeah.
6: A lot longer than that.
2: No, he's going in the afternoon now, too.
4: Oh, that's right. You're gone all day.
2: He's got all day to be gone.
6: All day. If there is a dude hanging out around the house, there's a couple projects I put on the list. Hey, while you're here.
2: Yeah. Besides doing my wife, fix something up.
6: Yeah, please.
2: Okay. Yeah.
6: Please.
5: Just come cook in my kitchen. Wash the dishes when you're done.
2: Right.
5: You know what I mean?
2: Yeah.
6: Mow the lawn or something.
2: Wash the dishes when you're done. Todd, you got somebody?
3: No, I don't. Mm-mm. Because I'm married. But I am allowed to switch up my hall pass.
2: Oh, okay.
5: Okay.
2: And well, that's the same thing.
3: I'm going to move. Well, I'm not going to pay her $15
2: million.
3: No. Yeah. Okay. She has to want to.
2: Right. Oh, yeah. It's better when they want sex.
3: Yeah.
4: You're all hung up on this consent
6: the enthusiasm.
4: Thing.
6: Right.
2: Well, they actually want to have sex with you.
5: Groundbreaking.
2: They can take the money and have sex with you, but they don't really want to have sex
6: that
2: with
6: really
2: you.
6: That really narrows down this game.
2: Yeah.
3: Christy's still with Sam Elliott.
2: Sam Elliott, right.
3: As her hall pass.
2: And you'd be proud to see Sam Elliott walking around your house naked.
3: And now that I see the Allstate commercials going on, okay. I really like Judy Greer.
4: Oh, yeah.
2: Yeah, I can see that, Todd.
4: I think
6: you were going to pick the
2: best sexy in a cool way. I'm with you.
3: There's something, just girl next door.
4: About and she you. Might take the money.
3: About Judy Greer. Judy
2: not
3: Greer,
2: just a hall pass. It's called a hall pass now.
3: Probably doesn't need $15 million.
5: I like the hall pass idea more than the $15 million because, like you said, then it means they are into it.
3: Yeah.
2: They're into
5: they
2: it.
5: Want right.
2: it. But your list goes down.
5: Sure.
3: Right. And you significantly also have to reciprocate with your partner.
2: Right. Oh, they're all that takes. Yeah,
3: she,
2: hypothetical, they get the bank.
3: She too gets
2: too.
3: A hall pass as well.
2: It's Sam Elliott, right?
5: It's only fair.
3: Correct.
2: Does your wife have a hall pass?
5: Yeah. Yeah, he's dead though. Her hall pass was Anthony Bourdain.
2: Okay.
3: Really?
2: I felt like you said he's dead now, like you killed him.
5: Yeah. He's dead now. Yeah, took care of that.
4: Yeah. Where were you? Do you have an alibi?
5: Yeah.
2: Oh, that's Colleen's, by the way.
5: Colleen. It's a good one.
3: Yeah.
2: Colin, we had Anthony Bourdain on the show with us on the radio, on the phone. And years ago, Colleen told her son, who lived in New York City at the time, still does, to take a picture of the urinal that that Anthony Bourdain had just pissed in. So we told that story to Anthony Bourdain while Colleen was sitting here. Did he say check, please?
4: No, he said security.
2: Yeah, he yelled security. That was
4: his whole response.
2: Yeah,
4: and Colleen was mortified.
2: She's still mortified we said that to him. But he's dead now.
4: And then, to top it all off, I was the one that told her he was dead.
2: Oh, you were? She didn't hear it yet.
4: We came in that morning. The news broke. Yeah. I texted her and I said, hey, I'm sorry to hear about Bourdain. I know that's tough for you. And she's like, what happened? Oh, no. I was the one that broke the news to her.
2: Oh, man. And then we embarrassed her in front of him, too. So what's yours, then? What's your hall pass, Noe?
5: Let's see.
2: What type of women do you like? Do you gravitate towards, too?
4: Well, I mean, for this, aren't you going to go with something out of the norm?
5: Right, yeah. I think for the sake of this, you got to go something that is not at all like my wife. So I'm going to say Serena Williams.
2: Okay.
5: I'm going to say either her or listen, dude, call me crazy. I think Angel Reese is very attractive.
2: Okay. You like the black chicks. You like black chicks, man. Sounds like
4: you're going to need a stepladder for her.
5: Yeah. So? She can buy it for me.
2: Wait, I think she's a pretty girl.
3: Yeah, we have an emailer suggesting you take your driving lessons from a Canadian lady called Amber Belcaine, Balcaen.
2: Yeah, that's going down the rabbit hole. Yeah. She said she's a much better person than Danica.
3: Yeah.
2: That's some spicy taint gravy. But is she hot?
6: Yeah, she is.
3: Look her up.
2: Okay,
3: yeah.
2: All right.
3: No question.
2: Yeah.
3: And I don't know if
5: she's... Oh, yeah, she could teach me how to drive. She looks like she could drive so good. She looks like an incredible driver. Oh, my God.
2: So good.
3: First Canadian to win a NASCAR race. I don't know if that was the big
5: one. I don't know.
3: Race.
5: I panicked. Danica Patrick is the only female driver that
2: you
5: I know.
2: Thought of. Yeah, yeah.
3: Yeah.
2: I panicked. No, Danica's a pretty lady, but she's not a good person. I agree with you on that.
5: No, that goes around, doesn't it?
3: Well, anybody who's come in contact with Aaron Rodgers is.
5: Oh, yeah.
3: That makes him a bad human
2: being. That's not the reason she's bad. She's bad before Aaron Rodgers.
3: No, but, you know, he has that effect on
2: people.
3: Don't
2: mess with my boy, man. My boy.
4: You are so desperate.
2: He's my man for one more season.
3: From the guy.
2: Made the playoffs last year.
3: Who originated the term preening dick. Yeah. I remember you referring to Aaron Rodgers as a preening dick. Back when he played for the Green Bay Packers. Yeah. And you know what? He is still a preening dick.
2: He's my preening dick.
3: Yeah. Nothing about that guy has changed.
2: My preening dick.
4: He keeps saying that when he retires, he's going to disappear.
2: Yeah.
4: And I hope that he's not lying.
2: He's still going to do McAfee.
4: He's going to be out of the public eye, just gone as soon as he retires.
5: That's what happens when people with too much money start doing heavy drugs. Because they start thinking about stuff like I saw him on a podcast talking about ayahuasca or something and all these breakthroughs. I'm like, shut up, dude. You're too rich to know what that's telling you. Okay.
4: Yeah. No, I just think he's too much of a spotlight hound to actually go away. As much as he complains about the people, you know, he loves it.
5: Yeah,
4: he loves it.
3: Oh, no, he's a total attention whore.
2: TV's going to come for him if he wants to do that.
5: He's a quarterback.
2: Yeah, TV's coming for him.
4: Yeah, I don't know.
2: They come for all the stars.
4: I think you got to be likable to be on TV.
2: Yeah, they come for all the stars.
4: I don't know that he's that likable.
2: They come for all the stars.
4: His Q rating might not be high enough.
2: You know, all the Packer fans I know still like him, Puss.
4: I appreciate what he did. I just think he's a preening dick.
2: Well, I mean, know that.
4: And I got real tired of
2: he's still a preening dick.
4: Yeah. I got real tired of his stuff the last two or three years he was there.
3: I think a lot of people didn't like Tom Brady before he got into the booth.
2: That's totally true.
4: That's true. And Belichick, when the year he was on TV, he all of a sudden became likable. You're right.
6: I still don't like Brady in the booth.
3: I think Tom Brady is a great analyst.
4: Yeah. He's definitely gotten better.
2: He got better, for sure. Yeah.
4: He's definitely gotten better.
6: I think he could just go enjoy retirement. Like, just hang out on a yacht.
4: But they threw $37 million a year at him for 10 years.
2: Retired people are bored, man.
6: Sucks.
2: Retired people are bored. Retired at 45, you're going to be bored.
6: Well, go ruin the Raiders.
4: Yeah. but you know what? You know what happens if he's not on TV, Nick? He comes back.
5: That's true.
4: And none of us want that.
5: He doesn't know how to chill. That's
6: I would
5: the thing
6: like
5: with
6: Mahomes to beat him, but that's never going to happen.
2: You want Mahomes to beat somebody? They didn't make the playoffs last year. Jesus, we're not even near the NFL. And we're nitpicking like bitches here.
4: I already saw the post, Tyler, that you know the one team that Aaron Rodgers has never beaten is the Packers.
2: Oh, because you never played him.
4: He played him last year.
2: Last year,
4: the Packers won.
2: That's right.
4: So the only way for him to... There's four other quarterbacks.
2: Super Bowl.
4: It's the only way he could become a...
2: Oh, there you go, Todd.
4: Fifth quarterback to beat all 32 teams.
2: You're on the spot there. I don't think it's going to happen, but Steelers-Packers Super Bowl.
3: Oh,
2: you're just going to eat a gun, aren't you?
3: Yeah.
2: There's no way you're rooting for the Packers. No way.
4: This is genuine distress on his face.
2: That is. I think you are eating a gun.
3: Yeah. It'd be like, and then they got Big Bunny at halftime. It'd just be the worst.
2: Yeah. You can watch it with that racist dude you met in Colorado.
4: Come on, Todd. Make a decision.
2: Yeah, bring that dog over here.
4: Packers Steelers Super Bowl. Aaron Rodgers and the Steelers.
2: Oh,
4: you got to
2: root for the Steelers.
4: Come on. No, I think he's going to root for the Packers.
2: He all hates right. the Packers every fiber of his being.
4: But he really hates Aaron Rodgers.
2: He hates Aaron Rodgers, right.
4: Yeah.
3: I suppose I would have to wager on it to keep it interesting.
2: No, that's not the count. We're not saying who you think's going to win, who you want to win.
4: Speak from your heart, Todd.
3: I sure hate to see the Packers win.
2: There you go. Thank you.
3: But I sure hate to see Aaron Rodgers win.
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0: 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A nice day for a white wedding. We should get a little bit of sunshine today. It's been pretty gloomy. Yeah, enough rain already. Coming up out of the break, you're never more than 3 minutes away from classic rock. We got Night Ranger, Sister Christian, coming up, Rock 95.
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4: More great stuff when you go to Hugo's.
5: 72 today, under cloudy skies, west winds 5 to 10 miles per hour. Lows level off around 53. Tonight, mainly clear skies. Mainly clear skies. Tomorrow, high of 71. Sunshine expected Thursday. Clouds on increase by Friday. Highs in the low 60s. From the Weatherology Weather Center, I'm meteorologist Jennifer Wojcicki on Rock 95. Right now, it's 60 degrees.
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0: Pat Benatar, Rock 95. It is classic rock that really rocks. Today is National Coffee Day. I was asking people when the first time they tried coffee. A lot of kids, well, adults now, but they were kids. 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
4: Cloudy skies with a few peaks of sun today, with daytime highs approaching 72. Westerly winds 5 to 10 miles per hour. Lows level off around 53. Tonight, mainly clear skies. Mainly clear skies. Tomorrow, highs level off around 71. From the Weatherology Weather Center, I'm meteorologist Jennifer Wojcicki on Rock 95. Right now, it's 62 degrees.
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0: Rock 95, classic rock that really rocks. Football last night. Chicago, I was cheering for him a little bit because of Case Keenum. Used to be a Viking quarterback in 2017, the Minneapolis Miracle. That was on him. He looked good last night in Chicago, just walked by Philadelphia. Made it look easy, 27-7. 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
3: Cloudy skies with a few peaks of sun today, with daytime highs approaching 72. Westerly winds 5 to 10 miles per hour. Lows level off around 53. Tonight, mainly clear skies. Mainly clear skies. Tomorrow, highs level off around 71. From the Weatherology Weather Center, I'm meteorologist Jennifer Wojcicki on Rock 95. Right now, it's 62 degrees.
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0: Rock 95, classic rock that really rocks with 38 special. I talked football earlier. The Vikings, well, J.J. McCarthy's found a new home. New York Giants, they've had their starting quarterback get injured. They weren't happy with their backup situation. So at least he's going to get a chance to play, get some reps in practice, and maybe become the quarterback that the Vikings thought they drafted, but do it with a different team. We'll see. I've already moved on. 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

0: skies with a few peaks of sun this afternoon, with daytime highs approaching 72. Southwesterly winds 5 to 10 miles per hour. Mainly clear tonight, lows level off around 53. Daytime highs approaching 71. Tomorrow, mainly sunny skies. From the Weatherology Weather Center, I'm meteorologist Jennifer Wojcicki on Rock 95. Right now, 65.
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We got a lot of rain. Next three and a half days, it should dry out. Well, at least we won't get any more rain. 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

0: Rock 95, classic rock that really rocks with Lynyrd Skynyrd. It's a great time of year if you like sports. You got all these overlapping sports happening. Baseball playoffs, they begin today, 1 o'clock. That would be game one. That's Philly and Atlanta. You know, you might be into it, might not. Hockey is going. Regular season begins Thursday for the Minnesota Wild. College hockey this weekend. Football, that's underway too. Basketball, hoops. I mean, good time of year. One of my favorite, Rock 95.
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5: Cloudy skies with a few peaks of sun this afternoon, with daytime highs approaching 72. Southwesterly winds 5 to 10 miles per hour. Mainly clear tonight, lows level off around 53. Daytime highs approaching 71. Tomorrow, mainly sunny skies. From the Weatherology Weather Center, I'm meteorologist Jennifer Wojcicki on Rock 95. Right now, 65.
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4: Sunshine mixed with clouds at times this afternoon, with daytime highs approaching 72. Winds out of the west, 5 to 10 miles per hour. Mainly clear skies. Tonight, lows dip down to about 53. Lots of sunshine. Tomorrow, highs level off around 71. From the Weatherology Weather Center, I'm meteorologist Jennifer Wojcicki on Rock 95. Right now, it's 66 degrees.
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AC/DC Rock 95, classic rock that really rocks. We take for granted that things are on TV like sporting events. Think about this. When was the first Major League Baseball game broadcast on TV? What year do you think that was? I'll have that answer coming up. Foreigner, Rock 95.

cassette tapes, dial-up internet, and low-rise jeans. 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

0: Rock 95, classic rock that really rocks. Sports on TV, baseball. Matter of fact, the playoffs begin today. We've got Philadelphia and Atlanta. Don't really care for Philadelphia. Hope they lose. Atlanta, I'm all right with them, the Braves. But when was the first baseball game ever televised? You think about that? Way back. This surprised me. I thought it would be in the 40s after World War II. Oh, no. 1939, August 26th, and it was the Brooklyn Dodgers. They used to be in New York, and now they're in Los Angeles. And the Philadelphia Eagles. Baseball. I know. Things have changed, right? Rock 95, 1939.
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4: Sunshine mixed with clouds at times this afternoon, with daytime highs approaching 72. Winds out of the west, 5 to 10 miles per hour. Mainly clear skies. Tonight, lows dip down to about 53. Lots of sunshine. Tomorrow, highs level off around 71. From the Weatherology Weather Center, I'm meteorologist Jennifer Wojcicki on Rock 95. Right now, it's 66 degrees.
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0: Rock 95, classic rock that really rocks. Dirty Laundry, Don Henley. Do you like the Scotch whiskey? This caught my eye. There's a big auction, and they're going to stream it. It's coming up October 9th, Sotheby's Auction, live from the McAllen Estate. The first live auction ever held at the famed Scotch distillery. Leading the auction is a bottle of McAllen Fine and Rare, 60-year-old, 1926. Widely recognized as the holy grail of Scotch whiskey. The bottle expected to go for millions of dollars. Millions. So, plural. Who knows? Is it really that? Well, I suppose if you got the money, you got the money. It's not even about the product at that point, right? I mean, it's a pissing match at that point. Rock 95.
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6: Sunshine mixed with clouds at times this afternoon, with daytime highs approaching 72. Winds out of the west, 5 to 10 miles per hour. Mainly clear skies. Tonight, lows dip down to about 53. Lots of sunshine. Tomorrow, highs level off around 71. From the Weatherology Weather Center, I'm meteorologist Jennifer Wojcicki on Rock 95. Currently, it's 69 degrees.
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Hall of Fame hockey game. October 31st, Austin, Texas. I'll tell you how you can win tickets. A chance to. Coming up. 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

0: Scorpions, Rock 95, classic rock that really rocks. Hall of Fame game, hockey. UND has done this before. They've been to Nashville. They've been to Vegas. They've been to New York City. Now they're going to Austin, Texas. They'll take on Michigan State, and this game is October 31st. If you'd like tickets, we got airfare, we got accommodations, we got a little bit of money for you, and we got some probably some swag, too. They're wearing a special jersey for it. I think they're wearing the NoDak jersey for this game. And if you'd like to get in the running to win this, all you have to do is text HOCKEY to 775-5559. 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
6: Sunshine mixed with clouds at times this afternoon, with daytime highs approaching 72. Winds out of the west, 5 to 10 miles per hour. Mainly clear skies. Tonight, lows dip down to about 53. Lots of sunshine. Tomorrow, highs level off around 71. From the Weatherology Weather Center, I'm meteorologist Jennifer Wojcicki on Rock 95. Currently, it's 69 degrees.
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0: 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Once Bitten, Twice Shy from Great White. Hey, do you watch the television series Breaking Bad, or have you ever watched it? I've actually never seen it, but apparently it's doing very well. In fact, a lot of people are watching it. I'll give you those details coming up after AC/DC. 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
3: High of 72 this afternoon under partly cloudy skies, southwest winds 8 to 15 miles per hour. Clear skies tonight, 52. High of 70 tomorrow, sunny skies. Highs around 61 Thursday under sunny skies. 62 Friday. From the Weatherology Weather Center, I'm meteorologist Jennifer Wojcicki on Rock 95. Right now, it's 71 degrees.
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Rock 95, I love rock and roll. Joan Jett and the Blackhearts. Breaking Bad is topping the list. I'll tell you what list that is after AC/DC. Here's Ram Jam.

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0: classic rock that really rocks. Rock 95, Highway to Hell. That was AC/DC. Breaking Bad. Have you ever watched it, or do you watch it? Well, it turns out the New York Times has released its ranking of the 100 best television shows of the 21st century. As I go through the top 10, let's see how many you've watched compared to how many I've watched. All right, more than 500 actors, showrunners, critics, and industry professionals contributed to the list. Breaking Bad claimed the top spot, followed by, first of all, I've never watched Breaking Bad. Second, The Wire, which I've never watched. Mad Men at number 3, which I've never watched. Succession and Fleabag rounded out the top 5. Haven't watched any of those either. Game of Thrones, yes. Veep, no. 30 Rock, eh. Curb Your Enthusiasm, no. And Atlanta, no. So maybe 1.5 I've watched out of the top 10. I don't know who these 500 actors, showrunners, and critics are, but they don't share any of the things that I like. Wow. Coming up next, Skid Row, 18 in Life, Rock 95.
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5: High of 72 this afternoon under partly cloudy skies, southwest winds 8 to 15 miles per hour. Clear skies tonight, 52. High of 70 tomorrow, sunny skies. Highs around 61 Thursday under sunny skies. 62 Friday. From the Weatherology Weather Center, I'm meteorologist Jennifer Wojcicki on Rock 95. Right now, it's 71 degrees.
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Rock 95.

0: classic rock that really rocks. Rock 95, working for the weekend from Loverboy. Do you like spicy food? I mean, seriously spicy food? If you do, you've probably already watched the YouTube show called Hot Ones, where he has all these big-name guests come on, and they go through all the different bottles of hot sauce on your wings. We're going to talk a little bit about that. And who said that they can't be on the next performance of the Hot Ones? That's coming up after Guns N' Roses. STP is next. Rock 95.
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3: Clear skies tonight with a low of 52. Winds out of the southwest, 8 to 15 miles per hour. Clear skies again tomorrow, 70. Tomorrow night, lows level off around 44. Sunshine expected Thursday with a high of 61. 62 Friday. From the Weatherology Weather Center, I'm meteorologist Jennifer Wojcicki on Rock 95. Currently, it's 73 degrees.
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Rock 95, sharp-dressed man from ZZ Top. Someone has been, well, kind of banned from the Hot Ones series. But just for now, those details after Guns N' Roses, here's the Eagles.

0: Classic rock that really rocks. Rock 95, Sweet Child of Mine from Guns N' Roses. So here's the deal with the Hot Ones. You've heard of the show, right? It's on YouTube. If you like spicy food, you've probably watched it. If you've never watched it, boy, do I recommend it. It is funny, and not only that, but it's good. You know who actress Anne Hathaway is, right? She revealed that her doctor has banned her from appearing on the popular interview series Hot Ones during her press tour for her new movie because she's pregnant. I got to tell you, I don't even know that I would make it past the first bottle on that show. I just, me and spicy food, we just don't get along very well. Asia, Heat of the Moment, coming up next, Rock 95.
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5: Clear skies tonight with a low of 52. Winds out of the southwest, 8 to 15 miles per hour. Clear skies again tomorrow, 70. Tomorrow night, lows level off around 44. Sunshine expected Thursday with a high of 61. 62 Friday. From the Weatherology Weather Center, I'm meteorologist Jennifer Wojcicki on Rock 95. Currently, it's 73 degrees.
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0: Classic rock that really rocks. Rock 95, Bad Medicine from Bon Jovi. Miles Riker driving you home. Well, some pretty big news came out about the Minnesota Vikings yesterday, late yesterday afternoon. I'll share those details and the schedule for the Vikings coming up after Hart. The Black Crows, she talks to Angels lined up next. 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
4: Clear skies tonight with a low of 52. Winds out of the southwest, 8 to 15 miles per hour. Clear skies again tomorrow, 70. Tomorrow night, lows level off around 44. Sunshine expected Thursday with a high of 61. 62 Friday. From the Weatherology Weather Center, I'm meteorologist Jennifer Wojcicki on Rock 95. Right now, it's 76 degrees.
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Here's Kiss.

0: Okay, settle down, everybody. 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
1: No. All we want to do is rock. Miles Riker, afternoons on classic rock that really rocks. Rock 95.

0: classic rock that really rocks. Rock 95, Barracuda from Heart. So here's the details. J.J. McCarthy is no longer a Minnesota Viking. He's gone. They traded him to the New York Giants, and we received a 2027 fifth-round draft pick. So J.J. McCarthy no longer with the Vikes. The Vikings are on tap again this Sunday. It'll be an afternoon game at 3 o'clock, and they'll be at home up against the Miami Dolphins. Ozzy, Over the Mountain, coming up next, Rock 95.
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4: Clear skies tonight with a low of 52. Winds out of the southwest, 8 to 15 miles per hour. Clear skies again tomorrow, 70. Tomorrow night, lows level off around 44. Sunshine expected Thursday with a high of 61. 62 Friday. From the Weatherology Weather Center, I'm meteorologist Jennifer Wojcicki on Rock 95. Right now, it's 76 degrees.
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0: 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I have kind of a new term for you today. Let's see if you've heard of it or not. Career cushioning. Do you know what that means? Career cushioning. I'm going to let you in on a little bit of a secret about what some people are doing just to make sure. All right? 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I'll give you the details after Whitesnake. 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
1: 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Come join us. 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
5: Clear skies tonight with a low of 52. Winds out of the southwest, 8 to 15 miles per hour. Clear skies again tomorrow, 70. Tomorrow night, lows level off around 44. Sunshine expected Thursday with a high of 61. 62 Friday. From the Weatherology Weather Center, I'm meteorologist Jennifer Wojcicki on Rock 95. Right now, 76.
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Rock 95 Black Dog from Zeppelin. I'll give you the insight on the term career cushioning after Whitesnake. Here's Dire Straits.

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0: classic rock that really rocks, Rock 95. Here I go again from Whitesnake. So here's the deal on career cushioning. In a new survey, and maybe some of you are already doing this, nearly half of office workers are career cushioning, quietly preparing for potential job loss while still employed. The poll of several thousand workers found 48% are updating resumes, networking, or exploring new skills as a safety net. I don't have any issues with that at all. About a third fear layoffs within the next year. Younger workers aged 18 to 34 are most active in cushioning efforts. That doesn't surprise me one bit. So if you're career cushioning, I guess my only piece of advice is do it safely and don't get caught. ZZ Top coming up next, Rock 95.
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5: More great stuff when you go to Hugo's.
6: Clear skies tonight with a low of 52. Winds out of the southwest, 8 to 15 miles per hour. Clear skies again tomorrow, 70. Tomorrow night, lows level off around 44. Sunshine expected Thursday with a high of 61. 62 Friday. From the Weatherology Weather Center, I'm meteorologist Jennifer Wojcicki on Rock 95. 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